0: looks in, then steps off the rubber. He wants another sign. Here is the payoff pitch to Griggs. Swung on and missed, strike three.
1: It's third strikeout for Townsend since coming in relief here.
0: McLaurin at DH has been solid tonight.
1: Yeah, I mean, their bottom, their 6, 7, 8, 9 has been pretty solid tonight.
0: Four runs scored out of that crowd tonight. Harlan McLaurin to the plate.
1: I mean, 7, 8, 9 got six hits in the game.
0: Yeah.
1: Out of the 11 on the board.
0: He's been on every time tonight, except for now as he is easy little fly out, first pitch swinging. And that will be out number twos.
1: You kind of hold your breath. I mean, with the way the ball has fallen from them tonight, you just didn't know. And great jump by Deason there to get over to make the play. Almost had a chance there for a double up. But let's bring up Rawlings to the plate here.
0: Cooper Rawlings, first pitch right down Main Street for strike one, 0-1 the count.
1: Panthers will have Gaunt, Wilson, and Deason coming up in the sixth inning if they can hold here. Two outs on the board. Panthers had the bases loaded. Runners on at second and third. Have not been able to capitalize on those big opportunities here in this game so far.
0: Nice breaking ball that is called a ball.
1: Don't know, man.
0: 1-1. I mean, it's just frustrating. Very, very frustrating. It's frustrating sitting up here. Couldn't imagine being down on the field. That one's going to miss low and away. 2-1 the count.
1: Well, you got Lucas King, the number 9 man in the hole. He's 2-for-3.
0: All right. Two one to count Rawlings. That one's going to land about 3 foot in front of the plate. Runner will advance. Brigman advances to third on the passed ball. And Rawlings is looking at a 3-1 count. Two out, runner on third. Panthers trail at 7-2 here in the top of the sixth. Do appreciate everybody tuning in tonight. Strike called inside corner as
1: he was about to toss his bat.
0: Rawlings was about to make his way down.
1: These guys are going to have to learn to wait here.
0: Full count.
1: I mean, I don't necessarily blame him because it's just been so inconsistent, but he held his bat, didn't throw it.
0: Here's the payoff pitch from Townsend. Swung on and missed, strike three.
1: There you go.
0: That will do it. Panthers keep a leadoff stand-up double at bay, and he is left on third. So one hit, one man stranded, no runs, no errors. 7-2 is our score as we go to the home half of the sixth. We'll have Nolan Gaunt, Jacob Wilson, Trey Deason do up first for the Panthers when we come back right here on WZLA.
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0: Back here at Charles Powell Park, Mark Smith Field, top, or actually bottom of the sixth we go. Panthers got some work to do to stave off elimination. They are down 7-2, and they are down to their last six outs.
1: Like we said, they've had chances the last two innings, Benji, with the had runners at second and third both innings, and only able to get two runs across. Had the bases loaded back in the second inning, couldn't do anything with that. So it's kind of been their story here so far in this upper state bracket. Go back to the Louisville game. They had the bases loaded twice, including in that seventh inning, could not get anything across. So got to get some runners on with no outs here.
0: Panthers with nine men left on base so far tonight. 0-1 Gantz due up first. He will look at ball one off the pretty hot arm of Zane Boykin. That good velocity. This one is hit sharply in the center. It'll settle under it. Stone will squeeze that for out number one.
1: Well, it's been tough because you can't get the leadoff runner on. I mean, they're 0-6 tonight.
0: Yep.
1: So they haven't been able to get off to a good start offensively. It's been a struggle for the Panthers tonight as well.
0: We'll put the ball in play twice tonight, but 0-2, ground out and a fly out. First pitch in to Wilson is going to miss. Ball one high. So the winner of this one, Louisville, on Monday in an elimination game. Well, the Dixie Hornets are 2-0 in the upper state bracket currently after their 13-7 win today. And they are sitting back waiting on somebody to advance toward them on Wednesday, and the Hornets just need one win on Wednesday to advance to the state championship playoff. Outside corner, called strike one. Two and one the count here to Wilson.
1: That was a better pitch than the last one.
0: Yeah, 3-1.
1: A little bit low, though.
0: Coach Little, hands on his hips, back toward the play here, just kind of pacing off the third base side. Swung on and missed for strike two.
1: Yeah, he took a wild cut at that one. That was up and outside with the fastball.
0: Full count.
1: Got to keep the head in, see it all the way in here.
0: Boykin gets the signal and comes set from the stretch. Payoff pitch, grounder towards second. Easy toss over, 4-3 on the putout for out number two. And to the top of the order we go. Trey Deason to the plate here for the Panthers. 0-3 on the night is Deason. Two ground outs and a fly out. Last at bat, had the pitcher not been 6'50", probably would have been a
1: CNI single.
0: Yeah, hard shot right to center, but snagged out of the air. First pitch in, too decent as a fastball. Splits the plate for strike one. 0-1 the count. One of the few breaking balls that Boykin's thrown since he's been up there. Misses high for ball one. 1-1 the count. Boykin has been mostly just heaters. Here's the 1-1. Another breaking ball is going to miss.
1: And all three of those pitches have been pretty much near and around the same spot.
0: Same spot, yeah.
1: Might be the first time he's called three pitches in the same spot.
0: It's two and one.
1: So. Oh, okay. That's fixing to say.
0: Boykin gets the single and comes set. Here's the 2-1. Foul, straight back, runs the count even now. 2-2. Yeah, Boykin goes breaking ball, breaking ball, breaking ball, heater. See what he comes back with here. Home plate umpire dusts off home plate. Here's the 2-2. This was lifted high into the right center. Right fielder comes over, snags it for out number three. 1-2-3 go the Panthers in the bottom of the sixth. They're down to three outs. Save your season. And McBee will be sending 9-1-2 to the plates here in the top of the seventh. Panthers trail at 7-2. Be right back with more Abbeville Panther baseball on WZLA.
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0: 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Tough on the terrain, easy on the eyes. Here we go, top of the seventh inning. Got 9-1 and 2 due up for MacB here. In their half of the seventh, Panthers trail at 7-2. Need a quick 1-2-3 here, and Panthers got some work to do in the home half of the seventh if they want to keep the season alive here. Lucas King to the plate. First pitch in from Townsend's going to one hop.
1: King in the number nine spot tonight. Benji 2-for-3, 2 singles.
0: Yep.
1: And a fly out to right field.
0: Ball two misses inside. 2-0 the count.
1: You know, it's something when you can get a number nine spot, be that productive. I remember in the year 2000 when the Panthers made a run state championship, came up with upper state championship, Jonathan Botts in that number nine spot was a solid number nine batter. I mean, that lineup from top to bottom, probably one of the most complete lineups Coach Mark Smith had. And Botts was between 280 and 320 all year in the number nine spot.
0: Yeah.
1: And just consistent and hard out. Makes a big difference.
0: Swung on and missed there, does King, and count is now 2-2. Ball three misses inside. Count's full now. Ball four. That one's off the plate. Leadoff walk for Lucas King, and back to the top of the lineup we go here for MacB. This is Chris Stone's fifth at bat of the night.
1: Yeah, he got everything started with basically like a little bloop single back in the first inning, came around and scored a run. And that's just kind of been the story of the game. The hits that have fallen all over the place for MacB here.
0: This is going to be a grounder to third, and that takes a funny one hop and goes right over Braden Randall's head at third.
1: Yeah, he kind of thought it took a notion that he was going to charge it, and then he stayed put and probably would have thought back to going to attack that thing as it bounced right over him. Again, another wicked hop. We've seen several of those tonight. Again, this ground is very dry. And just a costly mistake there that eats up how much he can do. I think that one was about to come up to his eyebrow there.
0: Scoreboard instantly puts an E5 up. So that's the fifth error of the night for the Panther defense. Runners on first and second with nobody out here in the top of the seventh for MacB. And we've got J.J. Melton to the plate. Nice pitch by Townsend there. Finds the plate for strike one. Looks like Aaron Rodgers has agreed to a one-year deal to come back with the Steelers.
1: And then that's going to bring a lot of exhausted sighs from some Steeler fans that I know.
0: Yeah. He'll be reunited with Mike McCarthy.
1: Yep.
0: This one's lifted high in the right field. Jacob Wilson settles under it, squeezes it for out number one. The runner at second will tag and go over to third. So Lucas King is on third now. Chris Stone is on first with one out. And this brings Hayden Griggs to the plate. Of course, Griggs started the game on the mound for MacB.
2: Went 4 1/3 and only gave up a hit. Townsend steps off and asks for a different signal there from Morris. He actually asked Morris to come to the mound. Already thinking about how to carefully pitch Griggs. Two singles, a run score, a fly out, and a strikeout for Griggs so far tonight. So 2 for 4.
1: Trying to boo Venezuela.
2: I heard that too.
1: I ain't heard that in a long time.
2: Gonna throw over to first. Trying to get Stone leaning. Stone will swipe second. They'll throw the quick throw over to short. Try to catch King leaning. 0-1 is the count here to Griggs. Infield playing in. Third and first, at least. Got their feet on the grass. Griggs steps out, calls time. 2 hours and 22 minutes on the dot right now, and we're in the top of the seventh. Swung on. This was lifted toward left. That's going to be chased by Randall, but lands on top of the dugout there for McBee. 0-2 the count here to Griggs. Here's the 0-2. Swung on.
1: Broke that one.
2: Deep in the left over everybody's head. It's going to roll all the way to the fence. One run scores, two run score. Griggs, two RBI stand up double, clears the bases. 9-2 is the score.
1: Yeah, I mean, he golfed that one. He went opposite field. Second time we've seen that tonight where he's gotten a hit to the opposite field, and that ball just kept going. It was driving. And as you said, probably would have been gone in a few ballparks that the Panthers play in this year. I tell you, man, this team's going to be a tough out on Monday for Louisville. They just put the ball in play.
2: They do. They just put it in play. Bat on the ball, and they force you into errors. Manning Tolson to the plate now for McBee. Walk, run scored, two flyouts, and a strikeout tonight. So officially 0-3 with a run scored. First pitch swung on and missed for strike one. 9-2 is our score here in the top of the seventh. Still just one out.
1: Panthers getting their spring football practice finishing up here. Getting some new sod in the Heights Stadium, Dennis Boss Field.
2: Yeah, so saw the equipment and a bunch of dirt being moved out there the other day.
1: The crown has finally been removed.
2: Yeah.
1: After all those years, man, that's been a good crown.
2: A lot of yards racked up on that crown.
1: Lots of yards.
2: 1-1 the count to Tolson. Strike two called.
1: Talking about opening up your season with a bang going down to Saluda. The Panthers will go down there and kick it off. First time they will play when not in the same classification.
2: Yeah.
1: That's going to be weird.
2: 1-2 the count to Tolson. He steps out of the box.
1: You don't think that place will be packed out?
2: True, yes. Just a few months away.
1: And there with our buddy Bulldog Burton.
2: One and two, the count to Tolson. One out, runner on second. Swung on and missed. Foul into the mitt.
1: Good grab by Morris there.
2: For out number two. This will bring Peyton Brigman to the plate here for McBee.
1: You think about this Panthers program, BJ. Last year they graduated 9 seniors from this team. 9 seniors still were able to find a way to win back-to-back district championships here. And a great majority of this team, there's a throwback to second base runner back.
2: Thomas Nichols caught the ball between the legs of Griggs out there, Hayden Griggs.
1: I mean, shoot, Thomas is down in his belt line when he comes up to him.
2: Yeah, Griggs every bit of 6'4", 5", I don't know. Thomas is out there maybe 5'7". And here's a nice breaking ball for a strike. Yeah, he caught the ball between his legs and then basically just kind of patted him on the way up.
1: You couldn't do that again if you tried. I don't think it would happen.
2: Thomas Nichols could basically walk under the legs of Griggs there. Another little blooper towards short. And a diving catch, jumping diving catch there for Trey Deason for out number three.
1: All of them have been adventures tonight.
2: Yes, they have. All right, Panthers got some work to do. Will we see a little magic happen here on Mark Smith Field? Panthers need 7 to tie, 8 to win, and they're down to the last 3 outs. We'll see if they can make it happen right here. When we come back on WZLA.
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0: All right, here we go. Bottom of the seventh. Panthers down to their last three outs of the season. They're trailing 9-2. We need a little, backward tap mojo, some rally caps, a rally monkey, a rally squirrel, something. Need something here. Thomas Nichols is going to lead us off here in the bottom of the seventh.
1: Oh, man.
0: Maybe that'll do it as Thomas Nichols gets plunked.
1: First time we get the leadoff runner on.
0: That's exactly right.
1: And now he's got a chance to break the record.
0: He does have the chance, doesn't he? How about that? Last stanza in the last possible game of the year. Easton Townsend to the plate for the Panthers.
1: Oh, wow.
0: Going to throw over to first. How about that? He gets back in time, though.
1: Yeah, and that swipe from Griggs is coming in fast because he's got that range. You got to be careful.
0: Huge lead off of first for Nichols. I mean, he's not even pretending to want to stay close.
1: They're going to throw it again. They got him. Oh, wow.
0: It was safe.
1: Wow.
0: It was close. It was very close. 1, 2, 3, 4, 5, and a side stride for Nichols off the bag. Townsend still waiting for the first pitch to come in. There it is. And it's called outside corner.
1: Low it outside. He gets a strike call.
0: That was in the left-hand batter's box.
1: Well, to be fair, I mean, it is a 9-2 game, so I'm not really sure why they're paying all the attention to Nichols. If it was 5-4 or 6-3 or something, I can see it.
0: Yeah.
1: His run don't really matter.
0: This one is hit and foul off the right side. 0-2 the count to Townsend. Easton, one of the few seniors on this team. He has been a part of this program for a long, long time, it seems like. Here's the 0-2. There goes Nichols, and he breaks the record. Thomas Nichols, the all-time steals leader for Abbeville Panther Baseball. How about that? Congratulations, young man. That was
1: a great jump.
0: That was a great jump. That was a great throw down, too. But just the speed of Nichols, the slide. How about that? Congratulations, Thomas Nichols. All-time stolen base leader. 1-2 the count to Townsend. That was going to be in the dirt. Ooh.
1: Good stop by the catcher because he was thinking about taking third. You know, you forget about this MACB team, what they did just last year. Benji, they won 30 games. They played for a state championship.
0: Yeah.
1: Went three games against Lakeview.
0: Yeah, that's right, Lakeview.
1: Beat Ware Shoals in that great, great matchup they had.
0: Yep, this is a MACB team, you're right.
1: I think that was a school record for wins for them.
0: Played for a state title last year and right back in the thick of it again this year. Panthers have kind of been stuck in this upper state championship series hump for a few years. They've back-to-back district championships, and it's coming. It's coming. I feel like this group that is here, we're talking about Lucas Gambrell and those guys, the seventh grade class are currently about to be eighth graders, the eighth, ninth, tenth graders. This group, this is going to be a shot over to first. Griggs will pick it up, step on the bag for out number one. That will move Thomas Nichols over.
1: And we're going to get maybe a pitcher pull here. I think so.
0: Okay. Definitely got a call to the mound.
1: Lewis Chiropractic called Dr. Darren Lewis at 366-4002. Lewis Chiropractic, 105 Cherry Street, downtown Abbeville. A little preservation going on here for MACB.
0: 43 pitches for Boykin. I think under 45, you can come back next day if you need to.
1: Yeah, they're going to have him. Because you basically burned Griggs here today.
0: This is going to be Hunter Griggs. Hayden Griggs started the game off. Hunter Griggs is now on the mound. One would think they were related. Don't know that for sure.
1: Yeah. He's not as tall.
0: No, I was going to say the stature is completely different. One's
1: different branch on that tree.
0: Yeah, very, very tall. And Hunter here's not quite as tall. Oh, big breaking ball there as he's warming up.
1: Well, I'll tell you, man, we've had some fun calls this year, Benji.
0: Yeah.
1: You know, I appreciate you letting me come on board and continue to help you guys out. And obviously, we got a chance to do a volleyball state championship for the Lady Panthers.
0: Yeah. That was fun. Matter of fact, their ring ceremony.
1: It's this Sunday.
0: It is tomorrow. Sure is.
1: That will be very cool. First in program school history, program history. And we talk about how that's going to that region's going to get even tougher because you got a 96 program that's coming in that is
0: perennial
1: oozes
0: fire.
1: Volleyball,
0: yeah,
1: with some amazing young talent fixing to come up. So, but that Abbeville team is going to be young too. They're returning a lot of veterans from this team, and they will definitely. That's going to be some fun volleyball, man, between them and Dixie.
0: Mm-hmm. Abbeville Dixie 96 in the same region.
1: Jeez.
0: I mean, that is, you could finish third in the region and be good enough to win the state championship.
1: Absolutely, you could. Absolutely.
0: All right, here we go. Logan Overholt digs in. Hunter Griggs, first pitch, big sweeping curveball called for strike one. Now, one out here in the bottom of the seventh. Panthers trail at 9-2. Thomas Nichols on third base. Logan Overholt digs in. Here's the 0-1. Swung over top of another big sweeping curveball. Looks like this is going to be Griggs' MO. He was warming up with the big curve, and he's going to be a bender thrower.
1: Yeah, he went from seeing nothing but mostly fastballs now to this.
0: Yep, big change of pace. Huge gap in left center if you could get one that way, and there's where he does. He shoots one in the left center, RBI single for Logan Overholt. Thomas Nichols comes and toe taps home plate for third run of the game for the Panthers.
1: Well, another RBI in this playoff run for Logan Overholt. Obviously, with the biggest hit he had in that game against Whitmire to start off the district playoffs.
0: Yep.
1: To walk it off there and hit it against a shift, of all things.
0: Mm-hmm.
1: And keeps the bat going, keeps the Panthers going here with only one out, trailing by six now. Everybody's got to hit the ball now.
0: Braden Randall to the plate. Overholt with a modest lead off of first. Big sweeping breaking ball again. Catches the plate for strike one.
1: And now you got to adjust if you're the Panthers at the plate. Got to start pushing that thing toward right field. Take it where it's landing and got plenty of room down the line.
0: Plenty of room. Going to throw over to first, trying to catch Overholt leaning, but he's back in plenty of time.
1: Yeah, Logan's tall too now.
0: Yeah.
1: It's like Sid Vicious and Danny Spivey over there at first base. Skyscrapers back in the WCW days.
0: Here's the 0-1. That is going to fall about 4 foot in front of the plate. Gets away from the catchers. Overholt will take second on the pass ball.
1: Well, might credit him with a stolen base, PG, because he was going. He had already left.
0: I'll give it to him.
1: Let's go ahead. Let's go ahead and do it. I give you permission.
0: Ball and a strike here to Randall. Ball two misses. 2-1. Chopper toward third, and it eats him up. Ball goes out in the left field. Here comes Overholt, rounding third. He'll score easily. RBI single for Braden Randall. 9-4 is our score.
1: Yeah, kind of a tough play for the third baseman. He was on his heels a little bit, Benji. It looked like he was falling back and just misplayed it, and it ate it up, ate him up. Got down the third baseline.
0: Parker Henderson to the plate now for the Panthers with one out and a runner on first.
1: Just got to keep hitting the ball, see things happen.
0: 9-4 is our score. We're going to throw over quickly to try to get Randall leaning, but he's back in plenty of time. I'm going to swipe second. That was – Randall could have moonwalked halfway there.
1: Well, and the key with this, too, is when you got this off-speed pitching now, which is heavy coming.
0: Yeah.
1: From Griggs, now you got a chance to really take the bases here, and the Panthers can be in an advantage if they can get on.
0: Much slower delivery, slower speed coming to the plate. 1-0 the count to Henderson.
1: Just got to keep hitting it.
0: 2-0.
1: But you don't want to chase bad pitches either. You want to make sure you find the right one to put in play. Good patience here from Henderson so far.
0: 2-0 the count. One out, runner on second, 9-4 is our score. Panthers have finally put a crooked number on the board here in the bottom of the seventh. Another big breaking ball. That one misses high, 3-0. I have not seen Griggs throw a fastball yet.
1: Nope. I like how Coach Lowell's being very patient, not using Ocon just yet. Saving it.
0: Mm-hmm, yeah. Ball four.
1: Oh, wow.
0: Four pitch walk. Parker Henderson goes to first. Runners on first and second with just one out now. And here comes Lucas Gambrell.
1: You know, I just noticed Melton at shortstop. You know, he's been trying to check runners at second. That joker has run a lot of miles between second and the shortstop.
0: Yes,
1: he's basically came in front of the base runner every time and to run back in position. He's gotten his miles in tonight. All right, Lucas, here we go, buddy.
0: Seventh grader, Lucas Gambrell steps to the plate. Panthers down by five. That one almost hit him.
1: Take it, son. Take it.
0: Oh, my goodness.
1: Take it.
0: Out of the way, but still. That one.
1: Wear that thing. Don't be. It won't hurt our feelings.
0: Brushed him way off the plate there. 1-0 the count.
1: Yeah, he's had to dodge a few tonight.
0: He has.
1: Righty on lefty here, so.
0: Nice big breaking ball. That was pretty pitch. 1-1 the count. Those are the type pitches that Matt Olson puts into orbit.
1: Yep.
0: You know, belt high, just hangs over the middle of the plate. And... there's the 1-1. This one is popped
1: up. Go back.
0: And they got to scurry back to second. They're going to double him off.
1: Wow.
0: Season done. My goodness. Pop up to short.
1: Well, tough break for the Panthers because they had to steal on.
0: Yeah.
1: To steal on, and then the pop up kind of was just nothing that.
0: Time the clink of the bat.
1: Nothing
0: happened.
1: Randall could do there, yep.
0: Everybody put the brakes on and had to scurry back. And going to get doubled off. That is going to be an F6 and then a 6 unassisted there for out number 3. And that'll do it for the Panthers. Not only in this game as they fall 9-4, but that is the end of the road for this 2026 Panther baseball team. What an incredibly fun team to watch play all year long. I'm very thankful for the head coach, Daniel Little, and staff and administration allow us to call these baseball games. And super, super proud of those young men out there. They fought hard all season long. And come up just a little short here in upper state championship playoff.
1: Yeah, and it really was kind of a really weird kind of season in the sense that they had a lot of success early, scored a lot of runs, then ran into a little bit of a tough spell, dropped 5 games in a row, dropped 2 really tough games, won here in extra innings against Dixie, and then losing that second game to Dixie, pretty much giving Dixie the region. But You know, they beat a really good Whitmire team four times this season just to get to this opportunity, won a district championship. And, again, majority of the team will be coming back with a lot of experience and a chance maybe to make another run. And, again, this region's going to be tougher next year. You're going to have 96 coming in. Coach Chad Ellis Club, always a good, dangerous club. And so this region is not going to get any easier and going to have to be able to find a way to get their offense producing runs next year. I think that's the big thing going forward, and hopefully that will happen. But, again, they give themselves a chance here, put a couple of runs across, but going to come up short. And, again, congratulations to them on the season that they had. And, again, winning back-to-back district championships, nothing to lose focus on there. But just not meant to be. McBee just really took over this game in that first inning. I mean, it was almost like they scored those four runs and then they were just
0: – Yeah, they just held the –
1: They kind of dictated the game.
0: Yep, I agree. Panthers season comes to an end, 18-10 overall this season. And a lot of great games played here. Some exciting games, finishes. We've seen walk-offs. We've seen incredible pitching performances and man, what a great year. Just a huge thank you to our sponsors that allow these broadcasts to happen. We sure do appreciate each and every one of you. 4G's Landworks, American Legion Post 20, Hester's Bottoms Family Campground, Abbeville First Bank, Little River Electric, Heath Insurance Financial Group, Harris Funeral Home, Abbeville Computer Service, Lewis Chiropractic, Savitz Drug. Sure do appreciate each and every one of you. And, yeah, without them, these broadcasts wouldn't happen. So, y'all. Just keep those businesses in mind when you're making a decision about a business that you need to use. Lee, appreciate you, my man.
1: Yes, sir. It's been fun.
0: Been a fun season. And believe it or not, that's pretty much it for us until August.
1: August and Panther football back on the gridiron, a chance to see if they can make another run. You know, it's an even year, BG, 2026.
0: Yeah.
1: And the Panthers have loved those even year state championship runs. So we'll see what happens.
0: 20, 22, 24. Yeah. another big thing here before we congratulations again, Thomas Nichols, as he is now the all time base stealing school record for Abbeville High Schools. Congratulations, Thomas Nichols, getting that done today. Lee, it's always a pleasure, my friend.
1: Yes, sir.
0: And, it's going to do it for us here for Lee Collins. I'm Benji Greason. Good night. God bless. Go Panthers.
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0: Saturday night. Everyone stays dry, though, and temperatures are mild, only dropping down into the mid to lower 60s. That puts us back with an even warmer day around for your Sunday. Look for plenty of sunshine coming back out and afternoon highs topping off into the upper 80s. We continue to stay dry and hot through
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6: Nicole Collins. Look for a few more clouds building in through our Saturday night. Everyone stays dry, though, and temperatures are mild, only dropping down into the mid to lower 60s. That puts us back with an even warmer day around for your Sunday. Look for plenty of sunshine coming back out and afternoon highs topping off into the upper 80s. We continue to stay dry and hot through
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7: 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George Strait.
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5: I'm 7 News meteorologist Nicole Collins. Look for a few more clouds building in through our Saturday night. Everyone stays dry, though, and temperatures are mild, only dropping down into the mid to lower 60s. That puts us back with an even warmer day around for your Sunday. Look for plenty of sunshine coming back out and afternoon highs topping off into the upper 80s. We continue to stay dry and hot through the
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1: Hello, everyone. This is your Action News reporter with all the news that is news across the nation on the scene at the supermarket. There seems to have been some disturbance here. Pardon me, sir. Did you see what happened?
2: Yeah, I did. I was standing over by the tomatoes, and here he come, running through the pole beans, through the fruits and vegetables, naked as a jaybird. And I hollered over to Ethel. I said, "Don't look, Ethel!" And it's too late. She'd already been incensed.

0: again, and we're here at the gas station. 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
1: Yeah, Dave. I was just in here getting my tires checked, and he just appeared out of the traffic. Just come streaking around the grease right there. Didn't have nothing on but a smile. I looked in there, and Ethel was getting her cold drink. I hollered, "Don't look, Ethel!" And it's too late. She'd already been mooned. Flashed her right there in front of the shop. So.
2: He ain't fruit.
1: Boogity, boogity.
2: He ain't fruit.

0: Once again, your Action News reporter in the booth at the gym covering the disturbance at the basketball playoff. Pardon me, sir. Did you see what happened?
1: Yeah, deep. Hey, Tom, I was just going down there to get Ethel a snow cone. Here he come, right out of the cheap seats. Dribbling. Right down the middle of the court. Didn't have on nothing but his PJs. Made a hook shot and got out through the concession stand. I hollered up at Ethel. I said, "Don't look, Ethel!" It was too late. She'd already got a free shot. Grandstand. Right there in front of the home team. Is that you, Ethel?
2: He's just as proud as he can be.
0: What do you think you're doing?
2: Listen at me. He gonna give us a
0: You key. Get your cones on.
2: Well, yes, they call him the street.
0: Ethel, where you go?
2: He likes to show off his disease.
0: Ethel, you shameless hussy.
2: If there's an audience to be found, he'll be streaking it round, inviting public fatigue.
0: Say it.
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4: I'm 7 News meteorologist Nicole Collins. Look for a few more clouds building in through our Saturday night. Everyone stays dry, though, and temperatures are mild, only dropping down into the mid to lower 60s. That puts us back with an even warmer day around for your Sunday. Look for plenty of sunshine coming back out and afternoon highs topping off into the upper 80s. We continue to stay dry and hot through
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2: I'm 7 News meteorologist Nicole Collins. Look for a few more clouds building in through our Saturday night. Everyone stays dry, though, and temperatures are mild, only dropping down into the mid to lower 60s. That puts us back with an even warmer day around for your Sunday. Look for plenty of sunshine coming back out and afternoon highs topping off into the upper 80s. We continue to stay dry and hot through
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0: 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What a great feeling it is to be able to put a show on in front of a great crowd like you are tonight.

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they're thrilled, and they love their liquor down in New Orleans. Maybe far out New York, minute sugar cane will fit the bill, but in no time flat, you're out of what you need.

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5: I'm 7 News meteorologist Nicole Collins. Look for a few more clouds building in through our Saturday night. Everyone stays dry, though, and temperatures are mild, only dropping down into the mid to lower 60s. That puts us back with an even warmer day around for your Sunday. Look for plenty of sunshine coming back out and afternoon highs topping off into the upper 80s. We continue to stay dry and hot through
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4: Meteorologist Nicole Collins. Look for a few more clouds building in through our Saturday night. Everyone stays dry though, and temperatures are mild, only dropping down into the mid to lower 60s. That puts us back with an even warmer day around for your Sunday. Look for plenty of sunshine coming back out and afternoon highs topping off into the upper 80s. We continue to stay dry and hot through
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5: Well, life on the farm is kind of laid back. 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
5: I'm 7 News meteorologist Nicole Collins. Look for a few more clouds building in through our Saturday night. Everyone stays dry, though, and temperatures are mild, only dropping down into the mid to lower 60s. That puts us back with an even warmer day around for your Sunday. Look for plenty of sunshine coming back out and afternoon highs topping off into the upper 80s. We continue to stay dry and hot through
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4: I'm 7 News meteorologist Nicole Collins. Look for a few more clouds building in through our Saturday night. Everyone stays dry, though, and temperatures are mild, only dropping down into the mid to lower 60s. That puts us back with an even warmer day around for your Sunday. Look for plenty of sunshine coming back out and afternoon highs topping off into the upper 80s. We continue to stay dry and hot through the first
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6: I'm 7 News meteorologist Nicole Collins. Look for a few more clouds building in through our Saturday night. Everyone stays dry, though, and temperatures are mild, only dropping down into the mid to lower 60s. That puts us back with an even warmer day around for your Sunday. Look for plenty of sunshine coming back out and afternoon highs topping off into the upper 80s. We continue to stay dry and hot through
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Here's a song I wrote on a plane between Dallas and Austin. Going to El Paso. Whoops. Now this is what gave us the idea to come down here. This is a song about a guy that probably did as much for our kind of music as anybody. Well, the honky tonks in Texas were fine.

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1: Good Sunday. It's going to be another nice day as we have a little more cloud cover in the morning, turning to sunshine during the afternoon. There's also no chance of rain. High temperatures will be very warm, reaching the upper 80s near 90. Through tonight, we'll see clouds on the decrease and we'll have temperatures cooling to the mid-60s. We'll be back to the upper 80s near 90 for your Monday. For WSPA 7 News, I'm meteorologist Grant Roberts.
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0: I know he brought me. He brought me, and he's keeping me. I know whether you realize or not, he brought you, and he is keeping you. Thank you for being with us this morning, Sunday Morning Gospel with Joy and Al. Just want to drop an announcement on you. The members of the Little Zion Masonic Lodge, number 629 in Greenwood, South Carolina, will be having their annual hash sale on Saturday, May 23rd at the Hodges Cokesbury Fire Department. 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That's the Little Zion Masonic Lodge number 629 in Greenwood, having their annual hash sale. Now, this evening at the Pleat Center in Promised Land, come out and check out the Sensational Gospel Eagles. We'll go and hang out with them this evening, for their anniversary. So that should be a great time this evening. I don't have the flyer in front of me, but I believe it doors open at 3 and begins at 4. And I'll correct that if I'm wrong. But that's going to be a great event this evening at the Pleat Center in Promised Land. Let's give God some praise. He is worthy of all praise, honor, and glory on this beautiful Sunday morning.
1: Lakeland's praise. Lakeland's praise. And the best gospel.
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You know, a man came to me one day and he said, "Stan, everyone should have a testimony about something in their life. But I come to share with you today the Gospel Eagle testimony." And it goes something like this. Nate,

0: coming up at the top of the hour. The Biblical Truth, Brother Thomas Collier. 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Topic, according to the Bible, is not when you accept Christ and save and be saved, but when Christ accepts you and are saved. Coming from the book of Acts, chapter 10, verses 34 and 35. Go ahead and prepare yourself and be ready to get this word from the Lord.
1: Lakeland's Praise. 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
1: Amen.
0: We call your attention this morning to the book of Acts. So glad to have you with us this morning. Have any Bible questions, anything, feel free to call in or write in. We'll be more than happy to have a Bible study with you. Let you know what thus saith the Lord. Acts chapter 10, around verse number 34. That is Acts chapter 10, around verse 34. Hope you got your Bible on this morning. Write down, if you can't get to it, write down, go back and read over it. Then Peter opened his mouth and said, "Of a truth, I perceive that God is no respecter of persons, but in every nation, he that fears him and worketh righteousness is acceptable with him." We'll let you for saved this morning. According to the Bible, it's not when you accept Christ and save, but when Christ accepts you and you save. According to the Bible, it's not when you accept Christ and save, but when Christ accepts you and save. You see, when you accept Christ, when you accept about Christ and save, ask yourself this question now. Are you saved before baptism or after baptism? Keep in mind now, Jesus did say you got to be born again now. Keep in mind now, Jesus said you got to be born again now. Watch it. And John, chapter 3, verse 3 through 5. Baptism is a requirement, but you got to be taught right. You got to be taught the truth, the gospel, which is the truth, to be baptized right. Watch it now.
1: Jesus answered and said unto him,
0: uh-huh,
1: "Verily, verily, I say unto thee,
0: uh-huh,
1: except a man be born again,"
0: and listen to Jesus now, uh-huh,
1: "he cannot see the kingdom of God."
0: Uh-huh.
1: Nicodemus said unto unto him, "How can a man be born when he is old?"
0: Good question. Good question. Watch it.
1: "Can he enter the second time into his mother's womb?"
0: Good question.
1: "And be born?"
0: Uh-huh.
1: Jesus answered,
0: uh-huh,
1: "Verily, verily, I say unto thee,
0: truly, truly, I say unto you,
1: except a man be born of water,"
0: watch that, "except a man be born of water
1: and of the spirit,"
0: "and of the spirit,
1: he cannot enter into the kingdom of God."
0: You can't be accepted. Until you do this, Christ don't accept you. Until you're born of water and spirit, Christ will not accept you. You got to be washed in the water by the word. Ephesians chapter 5, verse 25, 26. "One must hear the word, believe it, repent, confess, and be baptized, and get washed in the water by the word." You're washed in the water by the word. Watch.
1: "Husbands,"
0: uh-huh,
1: "love your wife,"
0: uh-huh,
1: "even as Christ also loved the church."
0: Love what?
1: "Love the church."
0: Not churches. Love the church that he built. Watch it now.
1: "And gave himself for it."
0: Gave himself for the church that he built. Died for. Watch it.
1: "That he might sanctify and cleanse it."
0: Not them. Cleanse it.
1: "By the washing of water."
0: Wash the, by what?
1: "By the washing of water."
0: You see, you got to get in the water. By washing the water, how?
1: "By the word."
0: That's not sprinkling.
1: "By the word."
0: That's not sprinkling. That's not pouring. That's not sprinkling. This word, buried in baptism. You got to be washed and buried in baptism. What? You mean you got to be washed and buried in baptism. It's the word baptizo. Baptizo, buried, emerge. It's not the word, the Greek word here, it's not rentazo. Rentazo is sprinkling. Chio is pouring. But the Greek word here is baptizo. You got to be buried in the water grave of baptism. I want you to know now, according to the Bible, it's not when you accept Christ and save, but when Christ accepts you and save. Because keep in mind now, keep in mind, one must obey truth to be born again. Yes. 1 Peter, chapter 1, verse 22, 23. One must be baptized by obeying the truth, the word of God. Watch it now.
1: "Seeing ye have purified your soul."
0: Watch it now. "Seeing you've been purified your soul."
1: "In obeying the truth."
0: Doing what?
1: "In obeying the truth."
0: Now, can you say something you got to do? That's something you got to do. Now, I don't need to buy a toy. Well, ain't nothing you got to do now. It's something you got to do now. Somebody said, well, you're saved by faith. Yeah, you're saved by faith, but by an obedient faith. You're saved by having an obedient faith. Because guess what? There's something you got to do now. Why would the book say?
1: "Seeing ye have purified your soul."
0: What? "Seeing you have purified your soul." How did you purify your soul?
1: "In obeying the truth."
0: Obeying the truth.
1: "Through the Spirit."
0: Through the Spirit.
1: unto unfeigned love of the
0: now,
1: blood.
0: Now, listen, ain't that what Jesus said? Didn't Jesus say in John chapter 3, one must be born of the water and the spirit, seeing you have purified your soul in obeying the truth through the spirit. Watch it.
1: Unto unfeigned love of the brethren.
0: Watch it now.
1: See that ye love one another.
0: Watch it now.
1: With a pure heart fervently.
0: Watch it now.
1: Being born again.
0: Being what?
1: Being born again.
0: Being born again.
1: Not of corruptible seed.
0: Not corruptible seed.
1: But of incorruptible.
0: See, that stuff what man teaches is incorruptible. That stuff what man teaches is corruptible. That stuff corrupts you. But guess what? The word of God is incorruptible. Watch it now.
1: By the word of God.
0: By what?
1: By the word
0: of God. You're born again how?
1: By the word
0: of God. By the word of God. Watch it.
1: Which liveth.
0: Liveth.
1: And abideth forever.
0: Watch about T now. Stop by T. Folks are so confused. People are so confused with Romans 10:13. So many people are confused. You're saved by faith only. People believe they're saved by faith only. Let me tell you something. People believe they're saved by faith only. But let me tell you something. When you study the Bible, you got to be able to right divide it now. Got to be able to right divide it. Don't stop right there when you look at Romans 10:13. Look at Romans 10:13. Now, somebody say, oh, wait a minute, bro. Now, didn't the Bible say all you got to do is call the name of the Lord to be saved? Yes, that's what the Bible says, but you got to right divide it. You got can't start reading right there. If you start reading at verse 13, you teach false doctrine. You can't stop at verse 13. Watch it now. Watch it. Watch Romans 10:13. Watch it.
1: For whosoever.
0: Watch it now.
1: Shall call upon the name of the Lord.
0: Watch it now.
1: Shall be saved.
0: Watch it now. Whosoever. For whosoever. That's an implicit statement. I hope you know that's an implicit statement now. For whosoever shall call upon the name of the Lord.
1: Shall be saved.
0: Shall be saved. Well, watch it now. It don't stop there now. Can't stop there. You teach false doctrine. Stop right there. Watch it and watch it.
1: How then?
0: What? A how? Here's a how now. How then?
1: Shall they call on him?
0: Call on him.
1: In whom they have not believed.
0: Listen, in whom they not believe.
1: And how?
0: And how?
1: Shall they believe in him?
0: Believe on him.
1: Of whom they have not heard.
0: Listen, how you going to believe? How you going to, whosoever shall call upon the name of the Lord shall be saved. Well, how you going to believe? How you going to believe? If you ain't heard, watch it now, watch it.
1: And how?
0: And how? Here another how now.
1: Shall they hear?
0: How should they hear?
1: Without a preacher.
0: So you got to have a teacher. Got to have a teacher. Watch it.
1: And how?
0: And here's another how now. And how?
1: Shall they preach?
0: Shall they teach?
1: Except they be sent.
0: Except they be sent. They got to be sent. Sent by who? By God. Sent by God. Watch it.
1: As it is written.
0: As it's written.
1: How beautiful are the feet of them that preach the gospel.
0: Preach the what?
1: Preach the gospel.
0: Not what folk want to hear.
1: Preach the gospel.
0: Not what make folks shout.
1: Preach the gospel.
0: Or who preach the gospel.
1: Of peace.
0: Of peace.
1: And bring glad tidings.
0: And bring glad tidings.
1: Of good things.
0: A good thing. Watch it now.
1: But they have not all obeyed the gospel.
0: Watch it now. But they all have not obeyed the gospel. Now watch it.
1: For Isaiah said, Lord.
0: For Isaiah said, Lord.
1: Who hath believed our report?
0: Who hath believed our report?
1: So then faith.
0: Watch it now. Watch 17 now. Watch it. So then faith. So then faith.
1: Cometh by hearing.
0: Cometh by how?
1: Cometh by hearing.
0: I tell me, you got to hear the truth. You got to hear the truth. You got to hear the truth. You got to hear the gospel, which is the truth. You got to hear the gospel now, which is the truth. Watch it now.
1: So then faith cometh by hearing.
0: Faith come how?
1: Cometh by hearing.
0: Faith come by hearing. Watch it.
1: And hearing.
0: And hearing.
1: By the word of God.
0: So guess what? You can't please God without the word of God. You can't be saved without the word of God. Because guess what? Faith come by hearing and hearing by the word of God. So that tells, the Bible tells us, guess what? You got to hear the word of God. You got to hear the gospel, which is the word of God. You got to obey the gospel, which is the word of God. Now, it's a now. Let's back up for a minute. Watch it now. Watch verse 13 again. Let's back up for a minute. Romans 10:13. Watch it now. Watch it.
1: For whosoever
0: uh-huh.
1: shall call upon the name of the Lord.
0: Uh-huh.
1: Shall be saved.
0: Shall be saved.
1: How then? Shall they call on him?
0: On him.
1: In whom they have not believed.
0: Now watch this here. Some folks say, all I got to do is have faith. All I got to do is just believe. If that's the case, let me tell you something. You know why that can't be the case? Can I tell you why that can't? According to the Bible, let me show you why that can't be the case. Because guess what? If all you got to do is just have faith, just believe. Faith is belief now. If all you got to do is have just faith and have belief, the devil will be saved. And we know the devil ain't going to be saved now. See, the devil got faith, so you can't say faith. You got to have an obedient faith. Because the devil got just faith now, but you got to have an obedient faith. Obedient faith along with God's act of grace is what saved you. You can't just say, I got faith. Because the devil got faith now. The devil believe. You think the devil don't believe? Watch James. James 2:9 says, so we know it ain't just faith only now. Can't be just faith only. Faith leads you to obey God, what God say do. Watch it now.
1: Thou believest that there is one God.
0: Watch James 2:19. Watch it. Thou believest that there is one God. You got faith. You believe there is one God.
1: Thou doest well.
0: You do well now. You doing well now.
1: The devils also
0: believe. But now the devils also believe.
1: And tremble.
0: And tremble. But they ain't going to be saved. You see why? Faith is just a step that leads you to do what God say do. Faith leads you to believe that you're going to do, you're going to obey what God say do. Faith is enable you to obey God and do what God say do. That's why the Bible say, you got to hear the word, you got to believe it, you got to repent, you got to confess and be baptized. Won't you know now? Won't you know now? According to the Bible. It's not when you accept Christ and say, but when Christ accepts you and say, let's just give a example. Let's think about this for a minute. Let's say you decide to go into the military, right? Now, I'm asking a question. Now, is it when you accept the military or when the military accepts you? It ain't when you accept the military and you become a soldier now. It's when the military accepts you, you become a soldier. Come on now. Come on. You understand that? It's simple. It's simple. You got to do what they say do. You become a soldier. Anybody can jump and say, well, I'm in the military. I'm a soldier. Guess what? Because I accepted the military. No. It's when the military accepts you. In the same way when it comes to salvation. When it comes to salvation, it's not when you accept Christ and say, man is teaching a lot of false doctrine out here. It's not a matter when you accept Christ and say, it's a matter when Christ accepts you. Watch it. Acts 10:34-35. Watch it again. Watch what the Bible says. Watch it now. Watch it. What the Bible say again? Watch it now. Acts 10:34-35. Watch it.
1: Then Peter opened his mouth and said.
0: What did Peter say?
1: Of a truth.
0: Of what?
1: Of a truth.
0: You got to have truth. You got to obey truth. Of a truth.
1: I perceive that God is no respecter of persons.
0: God is no respecter of persons.
1: But in every nation.
0: Listen, but in every nation.
1: He that feareth him.
0: He that fears God.
1: And worketh righteousness.
0: And do what God say do.
1: Is accepted with him.
0: With him. Won't you now? Let's ask ourselves a few questions. When are you accepted by Christ and saved? Before baptism or after? When are you accepted by Christ now and saved? Is it before baptism or after? Let's see what the Bible say. Mark. Chapter 16. Verse 15 and 16. When are you accepted by Christ? Before baptism or after baptism? Command say you're saved and then get baptized. Let's see what the Bible say.
1: And he said unto them.
0: He said unto them.
1: Go ye into all the world.
0: Jesus said, go into all the world.
1: And preach the gospel.
0: What you got to preach?
1: Preach the gospel.
0: Man, you got to preach truth. Man. You got to preach the gospel. Preach the gospel.
1: To every creature.
0: Listen, do you know who we are? You know I have to remind myself all the time that God is the creator and we are the creature. We're the creature now. Don't forget you're the creature. We are the creatures. God is the creator now. Listen to what the Bible say.
1: And he said unto them, go ye into all the world.
0: All the world.
1: And preach the gospel.
0: Preach the gospel.
1: To every creature.
0: Every creature.
1: He that believeth.
0: And he that watches. Let's see why baptism. Let's see why salvation, accepting Christ and salvation come. Let's see, does it come before baptism or after baptism? Watch it now. Watch it.
1: He that believeth.
0: Watch. He that believeth.
1: And is baptized.
0: Now, he that got faith and do what I say do and is baptized.
1: Shall be saved.
0: Shall be saved. Now, when did it come? When did it come? Did it come after? When did saved come? Before baptism or after? It come after baptism. It come after baptism. One must obey what God said do in order to be saved and to be accepted by Christ. Now, ask yourself another question. All have sinned, haven't we? Let's see that. Romans 3:23. Let's look at this. All have sinned now. In Romans 3:23, the Bible says, guess what? All have sinned and come short of the glory of God now. Let's see what the Bible says. Romans 3:23. Watch it.
1: For all have sinned.
0: How many?
1: All have sinned.
0: But we all. That's everybody. We all. All have sinned.
1: And come short of the glory of God.
0: Now, since we all in sin, since we're in sin, until we obey the gospel. Let's see whether our sins are washed away before baptism or after baptism. Let's look at the Bible and see whether our sins are washed away before baptism or after baptism. Let's see what the Bible says now. Whether our sins are washed away before baptism or after baptism. Acts 22:26. Let's see whether our sins are washed away before baptism or after baptism. Let's see when we pray to God acceptably, before our sins are washed away or after our sins are washed away. Let's see what the Bible said now. Acts 22:16. Let's take a look at it. Let's look at it. Now, let's look at a shown up sinner. Let's look at a shown up sinner now. Watch it.
1: And now, why tarriest thou?
0: Watch it now. And why tarry there?
1: Arise.
0: Watch it. Why are you praying? Saul, why are you praying? Get up. Arise. Get up, Saul.
1: And be baptized.
0: And get baptized.
1: And wash away thy sins.
0: Wait a minute, huh?
1: And wash away thy sins.
0: I ask you this question. When are our sins washed away? Before baptism or after baptism? Arise. Why tarry there? Arise.
1: And be baptized.
0: And be baptized. And watch it. And be baptized. Watch it.
1: And wash.
0: And conjunction. Watch the conjunction. And
1: wash away thy sins.
0: And wash away your sin. Wait, baptism, wash away our sin. And wash away thy sin.
1: Call
0: it. And then you can pray. Then, now you can pray. Now you got sin out the way. God don't like sin. God don't like sin. Now you got sin out the way. Now you can call on, and you can pray. You can call on the name. Notice to him. Now you what?
1: Calling on the name of the Lord.
0: But know what Romans 10:13 say? Whosoever should call on the name of the Lord shall be saved. But get what? Get what? You can't call on him. You can't call on him to what? After you get sin out the way. Acts 22:16, watch it.
1: And now why tarriest thou?
0: Why tarriest thou?
1: Arise.
0: Listen, get up. You got some. He had to do something. Get up.
1: And be baptized.
0: And be baptized.
1: And wash away thy sin.
0: And wash away thy sin.
1: Calling on the name of the Lord.
0: And then you can pray to God. Then you can pray to God acceptably. Now you can, now God will accept you now. Now Christ accepts you. Now Christ accepts you. You got sin out of the way? Because there ain't no sin in Christ now. Now you got sin out of the way? Christ can accept you. Won't you know now? Won't you know now? Do you need to be taught before baptism? Yes. Do you need to be taught? Now, do I need to be taught before baptism? Do a person need to be taught before baptism? Matthew 28. Why Matthew 28:19-20? Watch. Now, the question is, do I need to be taught the truth before baptism? Do I need to be taught the truth before baptism? Do I need to obey the gospel and talk the truth before baptism? Do I need to obey the gospel and be taught before baptism? Let's see what the Bible says.
1: Go ye therefore. And teach all nations.
0: Huh?
1: And teach all nations.
0: Can't you see you got to be taught first? Teach all nations.
1: Baptizing them.
0: Now, do teaching come before baptism? Do I need to be taught before I get baptized? Do I need to be taught the gospel, which is the truth? Do I need to be taught the truth so I know what I'm doing before I get baptized? Look what the book say now. Watch it.
1: Go ye therefore. And teach all nations.
0: No, teaching is first. Teach all nations.
1: Baptize.
0: And then baptize them. What else you saying? And then baptize. And guess what? After you get taught the gospel, the truth, and get baptized, guess what? You need to be taught again the doctrine of Christ. You need to be taught a second teaching the doctrine of Christ. Watch it now. Watch it. Let's read this thing right. Watch it now. Watch it.
1: Go ye therefore. And teach all nations.
0: Teach all nations.
1: Baptize.
0: And then baptize them.
1: In the name of the Father.
0: By the authority of Jesus Christ. Watch it.
1: And of the Son. And of the Holy Ghost. Teaching
0: then
1: them.
0: Then teach them the doctrine of Christ. The doctrine of Christ teach you how to live. See, the doctrine of Christ is the base for righteous living. Keep this in mind. The doctrine of Christ is the base for right living. If you're going to live right, you can't do it without the doctrine of Christ. The doctrine of Christ is the base for righteous living. Watch it now.
1: Teaching them. To observe all things.
0: All things.
1: Whatsoever I have commanded
0: you. What I command you.
1: And lo, I am with you always.
0: How long?
1: I am with you always. Even until the end of the world.
0: And that was something I said right now. But brother, baptism don't mean nothing. Baptism ain't but I was showing. And that's what man saying? Man said, baptism don't mean nothing. Baptism ain't but I was showing. Let me tell you what the Bible say. Baptism is a good answer to conscience to God. 1 Peter. Let's see what baptism is about then. 1 Peter 3:20-21. Watch it. Let's take a look at baptism. Baptism wash away our sin now. Guess what? Baptism is showing obedience. That's a part of God's obedience. That's God's plan of obedience. That's obedience. When you're baptized, you obey what God said do. Watch.
1: Which sometimes were disobedient.
0: Watch that.
1: When once the long suffering of God waited in the days of Noah.
0: There's a watch.
1: While the ark was a preparing.
0: Where the saving institution in Noah's day was being prepared.
1: Wherein few.
0: Listen, what? How, what?
1: Wherein few.
0: Don't you know one of a few people saved in those days? And guess what? When Jesus come again, according to the Bible, only a few people going to be saved. Why? Because only a few people want to obey and do what God say do. Only a few people want to do it now. Most folks want to all and be hard-headed and do things like they want to do it. But let me tell you something. We're going to have to do it the way God said do it for Christ's disciples. And all for Christ's disciples, we're going to have to do it the way God the Father said do it. Watch it now. Watch it.
1: Where in few, watch it. That is eight souls. Were saved by water.
0: Watch it.
1: The like figure.
0: Just like they were saved by water, the like figure.
1: Whereunto even baptism.
0: Listen, even baptism, what baptism does.
1: Does also now save us.
0: What baptism does.
1: Does also now save us.
0: You can't change that. Baptism save us. Watch it now. Listen. And man say, all baptism in the blood, all was shown. Listen what the Bible say.
1: Not the putting away of the filth of the flesh.
0: It's not outward showing, not a putting away the filth of the flesh. It's not outward showing, not a putting away the filth of the flesh.
1: But the answer.
0: But an answer what?
1: Of a good conscience.
0: Listen, you got a what?
1: Of a good conscience.
0: The answer of a what?
1: Of a good conscience.
0: Toward who?
1: Toward God.
0: Listen, this thing about God, toward God. Listen, the answer of a good conscience. Me now, I'm clear. My conscience is clear, Lord. I done what you say to do. Now Christ will accept me. Why? Because I done what God say to do. I did what God the Father say to do. I did what God say to do, and Christ will accept me now. Why? Because I did what God say to do. Even guess what? Christ was baptized. Did you know that? Did you know Christ was baptized? Who had no sin? Christ was baptized to fulfill all righteousness. Yeah, but guess what? He did what God the Father said. What he did pleased God. Christ was baptized. Huh? Christ was baptized. Huh? Matthew. Chapter 3. Now take a look at that. Round verse 16. Watch it.
1: And Jesus.
0: Uh-huh.
1: When he was baptized.
0: Let's back up to verse 15. Matthew 3, 15, 16. Watch it now. Watch it. Christ was baptized. And guess what? You say, well, Christ had no sin. Yeah, Christ was baptized to fulfill all right. But guess what? It pleased the Father. Watch it. It pleased the Father. Baptist, Christ getting baptized, it pleased God the Father. Watch it. Now watch it.
1: And Jesus answering said unto him.
0: That's what it said to John.
1: Suffer it to be so now.
0: You see, John the Baptist didn't want to baptize Jesus. Jesus said, now, suffer. Let it be. Let it be.
1: For thus it becometh us to fulfill all righteousness.
0: That's what the Bible say. Huh?
1: For thus it becometh us.
0: Thus it becometh us.
1: To fulfill. All right.
0: Watch it now. So that tells me when I get baptized, I'm doing what God said do. Watch it now. Watch it.
1: Then he suffered him.
0: Watch it now.
1: And Jesus. When he was baptized.
0: Had no sin. Jesus wasn't baptized for the men's sin. We baptized for the men's sin now. But Jesus was baptized to fulfill all right. But guess what? Even his baptism, it pleased the Father. His baptism, it pleased the Father. Tell me what? When we get baptized, it pleased God the Father. Watch it now. Watch it.
1: And Jesus, when he was baptized.
0: He was baptized.
1: Went up straightway.
0: Straightway.
1: Out of the water.
0: Out of the water.
1: And lo, the heavens were opened unto him.
0: Open unto him.
1: And he saw the Spirit of God.
0: Spirit of God.
1: Descending like a dove.
0: Like a dove.
1: And lighting upon him.
0: That tells me that baptism is some great thing. The Bible says heaven rejoices. The Bible says when a sinner obey God's plan of salvation. Heaven rejoices. Isn't that something? Heaven rejoices. Do you understand? It's a great thing. Guess what? When you obey the God, when you finally obey the truth, do what God say do, the way God say do it. Guess what? The Bible says, guess what? Heaven rejoices. But now I'm saying now, Jesus was baptized, right? We see Jesus was baptized, right? Guess what? What Jesus did pleased the Father. You know why? Because everything Jesus do pleased the Father. Now, John chapter 8. Verse 29, watch. It pleased the Father. Jesus baptism, it pleased the Father. Our baptism, go, it pleases God. Watch. John 8, 29. Hope you got baptized now. Watch.
1: And he that sent me.
0: He that sent, look what Jesus say. And he that sent me.
1: Is with me.
0: It's with you. Get what? That tell me, get what? Man, when you obey the God, get baptized, Christ with you. God the Father with you. When you follow Dr. Christ, God with you. Jesus with you. Watch it now. Watch what it say. Watch what it say now.
1: And he that sent me.
0: Jesus said, he that sent me.
1: Is with me.
0: Isn't that wonderful? It's with me.
1: The Father has not left me alone.
0: Listen, Jesus said, now the Father has not left me alone, watch it.
1: For I do always.
0: Do when?
1: Do always.
0: So when Jesus got baptized, what he did?
1: Do always.
0: It pleased.
1: Please the Father.
0: When Jesus got baptized, Jesus said, I do always please the Father. So what Jesus did, it pleased God the Father. Don't tell me baptism is a requirement. It's a requirement. A requirement by Christ that pushed me baptized into Christ. Won't you know now? We just asked a few good questions. You see, Jesus said, now the Father is always with me. Why? Because Jesus said, guess what? The Father is always with me. Jesus had got baptized, guess what? When we get baptized, guess what? The Father and the Son are with us. Do you know that? When we get baptized, the Father and the Son, and we follow the desire of Christ. That's why when you obey the gospel, you got to be taught and taught again. You got to be taught the gospel, which is the truth, obey it, and then you got to be taught how to follow the doctrine of Christ, because the doctrine of Christ is the base for righteous living now. And now, guess what? The doctrine of Christ going to show us how to live righteous now, huh? Oh, yeah. And guess what? You know why? Because now I got the Father with me, and I got the Son with me. South John 9, let me show you. When you obey the gospel, follow the doctrine of Christ, you got the Father, and you got the Son with you. Watch it now. But now, if you don't obey the gospel and follow the doctrine of Christ, you ain't got to follow the other Son. Watch it. Watch it now. Watch what the Bible say. According to the Bible, man, watch it. South John 9, watch it.
1: Whosoever transgresses,
0: whosoever break God's law,
1: and abideth not in the doctrine of Christ,
0: and don't stay in the doctrine of Christ. Doctrine of Christ is the teachings of Christ. In the doctrine of Christ,
1: hath not God.
0: Huh?
1: Hath not God.
0: Now you see what you see. Now you understood Romans 10:13, right? Let's understand John 2 John 9. Watch what 2 John 9 say now.
1: Whosoever transgresses.
0: Listen, implicit statement. That's an implicit statement. Whosoever
1: transgresses,
0: breaketh God's law,
1: and abideth not in the doctrine of Christ.
0: Do you know if you don't obey the gospel, you're breaking God's law? Do we understand that if we don't obey the gospel, we're breaking God's law? When you don't obey the gospel, you're breaking God's law. Because God's law say what? Obey the gospel. God's law say believe and be baptized. Guess what? And when you don't do that, you're breaking God's law. Why would the book say now?
1: Whosoever transgresses.
0: Implicit statement now. Whosoever breaketh God's law.
1: And abideth not in the doctrine of Christ.
0: And don't stand in the doctrine of Christ.
1: Has not God.
0: You don't have God. Watch it.
1: He that abideth
0: watch,
1: in
0: watch
1: the doctrine
0: it.
1: Of Christ.
0: Now, he that stays in the teaching of Christ.
1: He has both
0: you
1: the
0: got
1: Father
0: both the Father
1: and the Son.
0: And the Son. Watch it and watch it.
1: If there come any unto you.
0: Uh-huh.
1: And bring not this
0: and don't bring the doctrine of Christ.
1: Receive him not into your house.
0: Your house.
1: Neither bid him God speak.
0: You see, the doctrine of Christ. It's what grace brought. Let me tell you something. Grace, guess what? Grace came teaching us. Don't you know that's part of God's grace? That's part of God's plan. Grace is a part of God's plan, too. That's part of God's plan. The gospel is a part of, that's great part of grace, huh? That's God's grace. Let me tell you something. Grace came teaching us. The doctrine of Christ teaches us how to live. It's the base for righteous living. And Titus, it tells us how to live. You can't just obey the gospel and live in the kind of way you want to live now. When you obey the gospel of Jesus Christ and the Lord adds you to his church, you got to see a change in your life. Titus 2. Verse 11 to you. See, grace came teaching us. It's all about teaching now, but you got to teach the right thing now. Watch it now.
1: For the grace of God.
0: The grace of who?
1: The grace of God.
0: The grace of God, mercy, God, love, and God, kindness.
1: That bringeth salvation.
0: It brought salvation.
1: Has appeared to all men.
0: But it has given all men the chance.
1: Teaching us. That denying ungodliness.
0: Godliness.
1: And worldly lust, we should live soberly, righteous, and godly in this present world.
0: Present world. See, tell us how to live. See, that's why when we're teaching in the Lord's church, we got to teach people how to obey the gospel. But then we got to teach people, guess what? How to live righteous. Keep in mind, I got to teach people how to live. And that's what just anybody can't teach. Now, a lot of people may desire and want to teach, but they can't teach. Let me tell you something. Let's go back to Romans 10 for a minute. Watch Romans 10. Watch verse 14. Watch Romans 10, 14. Hope you got the Bible now. Write it down if you can't get to it. Because this is so important. That's why you need to come to Bible study. Let's have a Bible study. I'm here for you. We're here to do all we can to help save your soul. Watch.
1: How then? Shall they call on him?
0: On him.
1: In whom they have not believed.
0: Have believed. Watch.
1: And how?
0: Watch it how now. Watch it. You keep how. How. And how?
1: Shall they believe in him? Of whom they have not heard.
0: Not heard. See, somebody got to teach you. You got to have the right teaching. Watch it now.
1: And how?
0: Shall they hear?
1: Without a preacher.
0: Without a teacher. Listen, got to have a teacher, right? How shall they hear without a teacher? Watch it now. Watch it.
1: And how? Shall they preach?
0: Shall they teach?
1: Except they be sent.
0: Sent. So you got to be sent, right? Where are you sent from? The Lord church. Somebody from the Lord church got to come and teach you the word. Somebody from the Lord church got to teach you the word. Guess what? Because all God wisdom is made known through the church. All God wants you to know is made through the church of Christ. Watch it. Ephesians. Watch it now. And I'm not ashamed to tell you because you need to know now. It made known. Just don't let these people teach you all the kind of false doctrine. It's got to be made known through the church. Why? Ephesians chapter 3, verse 9 and 10. Watch it.
1: And to make all men see.
0: How many?
1: all men.
0: Make
1: see.
0: All, this thing is universal. Make all men see what?
1: What is the fellowship of the mystery?
0: Listen, what is the fellowship? Listen, when you're going to fellowship with people, if you fellowship with somebody, get what? You need to get what? You need to let them know, get what? The Lord got one church. You got to obey the gospel, get in the Lord church, and Lord them build one church. That's the mystery. That's the mystery, what? That Christ built one church. That's the mystery. That, hey, I say that's the mystery. The mystery is that Christ and the church. That's the mystery. I'm going to prove to you from the Bible. The mystery is Christ and the church. But watch what it say now.
1: And to make all men see.
0: Listen, to make all men see what?
1: What is the fellowship of the mystery?
0: Keep that word in your mind. The fellowship of the mystery.
1: Which from the beginning
0: of the world.
1: Had been hid in God.
0: Hid in God, watch.
1: Who created all things.
0: All things.
1: By Jesus Christ.
0: By who?
1: By Jesus Christ.
0: See, it's not according to the Bible. It's not when you accept Christ, Jesus Christ. But it's when Jesus Christ accepts you and say, watch it now, watch it.
1: To the intent. That now unto the principalities.
0: Principality.
1: And power. In heavenly places.
0: Heavenly place, why?
1: Might be known by the church.
0: By who?
1: By the church.
0: Just anybody?
1: By the church.
0: Got to be known by the church. The church of Jesus built. Got to be made known by the church. The manifold wisdom of God. Because guess what? This is a great mystery. Do you know it's a great mystery? And somebody from the Church of Christ got to bring you to, you know, this is a great mystery. This is what the Bible says. Ephesians 5:32. This is a great mystery. This mystery he's talking about is a great mystery. But guess what? He's speaking concerning Christ and the Church of Christ. Watch.
1: This is a great mystery.
0: Watch. This is a great mystery.
1: But I speak concerning Christ.
0: But still, this thing concerning who?
1: I speak concerning Christ.
0: This thing concerning Christ.
1: And the church.
0: And the church. Oh, I stopped by to tell you this morning. Yo, just anybody can't be. Let's say so. You got to have somebody. And even in the Church of Christ, somebody come to you, you got to have faithful brother who's able to teach now. There's got to be somebody who's faithful and they're able to teach. Because everybody ain't able. You may be good. You may be a nice person. But you just ain't able to teach. Yeah, what? 2 Timothy. Watch it now. 2. Verse 1 and 2.
1: Thou therefore, my son,
0: and I hope brothers in the Christ need to understand this and why.
1: Thou therefore, my son, be strong
0: in the grace
1: that is in Christ Jesus.
0: Where is it?
1: In Christ Jesus.
0: In Christ Jesus. Watch it now.
1: In the things that thou hast heard of me.
0: Huh?
1: In the things that thou hast heard of
0: heard me. Watch.
1: Among many witnesses.
0: Many witnesses, right.
1: The same.
0: The what?
1: The same.
0: The same.
1: Commit thou to faithful men.
0: What kind of men?
1: To faithful men.
0: To men who are willing to stay with the doctrine of Christ. Men that are willing to stay in the doctrine of Christ and not go on their own now. They'll go on their own teaching what you want to teach. But men that are willing to stay with the doctrine of Christ, watch.
1: Who shall be able to teach others also.
0: Also, keep in mind, because you got a lot of people, get what? They want to be teaching, but they ain't able. Watch what 1 Timothy say. That's why, guess what? You can't teach on what you want to talk about. You got to teach what the Bible says. You got to teach what the doctrine of Christ says. 1 Timothy, chapter 1, verse number 3. You got to be cautious now. God has entrusted us with the gospel to make sure we teach the gospel and the doctrine of Christ. Watch.
1: As I besought thee to abide still at Ephesus, when I went into Macedonia, that thou mightest charge some, that they teach no other doctrine.
0: No doctrine. Watch it now. Watch it now.
1: Neither give heed to fable. And endless genealogy.
0: Watch it.
1: Which minister question. Rather than godly edifying. Which is in faith. So do.
0: Watch it now. Watch it.
1: Now the end of the commandment is charity.
0: It's love.
1: Out of a pure heart. And of a good conscience. And of faith and fame.
0: Unfaith. Watch it.
1: From which some.
0: Having swerved.
1: Have turned aside unto vain jangling.
0: Watch it.
1: Desiring.
0: Listen, we got some folk in the Church of Christ that want to be a teacher,
1: Desiring to be teachers.
0: They want to be teachers.
1: Of the law.
0: They want to be teachers of the word. Watch it.
1: Understanding neither what they say.
0: But they understand what they say. They're saying law of vain jangling. They understand what they're saying.
1: Nor whereof they affirm.
0: They can't affirm what they're saying either. Oh, I'll stop by to you then. You want to make sure now. Even in Church of Christ, we got to do it the right way now. But keep in mind now, according to the Bible, it's not when you accept Christ and say, but when Christ accepts you and say. But keep in mind now, Once Christ accepts you, he know you belong to him. Huh? 2 Timothy 2:19. He know you belong to him by the way you live, by what you obey, and by the way you live. By the way you live. He know you belong to him by what you have obeyed in religion, and guess what? And the way you live. You can't just obey what's right and not live right. You got to obey the gospel, and then you got to live right. Look what the book said now.
1: Nevertheless.
0: Watch.
1: The foundation of God.
0: Of who?
1: The foundation of God.
0: Of God what?
1: Standing sure.
0: Listen, let me tell you something. In the Lord church, you got the sure thing. We beg and plead with you. Get what? Obey the gospel, get in the Lord church, and live righteous. You got the real thing. You trying to get to heaven, you got the real thing. You want to be accepted by Christ, you got the real thing. You ain't got better way of putting nobody say, you got it written. Listen, this stuff what we giving you is written. You can go back and read it over and over. You know how long it's been written? It's been written over 200,000 years ago. Let me tell you, this thing is written. And guess what? It ain't going to change. It ain't going to change. Watch it now.
1: Nevertheless. The foundation of God standeth sure.
0: Standeth sure. This is a sure thing we got. Watch it.
1: Having this seal.
0: And it got a seal. Guess what? It got a seal. Watch it.
1: The Lord knoweth them.
0: Listen, the Lord. Thank God. What?
1: The Lord knoweth them.
0: Listen, now you accept it. Can you see you accept it? Can you see? It's not according to the Bible. Can you see? It's not when you accept Christ and say what man said. Just accept Jesus in your heart. Let Jesus come to your heart and accept Christ as your Savior. And you say, you're fooling so many young people. So many young people are being fooled with motivation lessons. Let me tell you something. That's emotional stuff. That's not what the Bible teaches. Get what? You got to obey Christ, what he say do. You got to obey Christ, do what he say do, and live righteous in the Lord's church. Watch it now, watch it.
1: The Lord knoweth them that are healed.
0: The Lord, one thing about it, Jesus know those that he accepted those who are healed. Now watch it.
1: And let everyone that nameth the name of Christ.
0: Can't you see it's something you got to do?
1: Depart from iniquity.
0: Don't you see it's something you got to do? You got to stop sinning. You got to depart from sin. Watch it. You got to stop depart from sin. Keep in mind, this is how God... Christ know Christ has accepted you when you do what he say do. You accept it when he say do. Want you to know now. Obeying the gospel. It's so powerful. 1 Thessalonians 2:4. See, let me tell you something. That's why he say commit to faith men who should be able to teach. You know what he's talking about? That faith men, commit to men who are able to accept what God say do and do what God, the way God say do it, and not the way they want to do it. Keep in mind, this thing God has trusted with us. God has entrusted us with the gospel. You know we've been entrusted with the gospel? Watch it.
1: But as we were allowed of God.
0: Of who?
1: Allowed of God.
0: God allowed us what?
1: To be put in trust.
0: Listen, to be put in trust. God entrusted us. Brothers, let me tell you something. You can't be out there teaching what you want to do and do it the way you want to do it. God entrusted us with this thing. Watch it now.
1: To be put in trust with the gospel.
0: People's souls are so saved, people's souls are so precious, and the gospel is the only thing that can save. And guess what? People's souls are so precious, God has entrusted us with the gospel. Watch it now.
1: Even so we speak.
0: That's why we're speaking the truth. Watch it.
1: Not as pleasing men.
0: Listen, we ain't doing this trying to please men. We ain't going to try to get a dollar in our pocket now. We ain't going to me and Brother Keith ain't coming out here to try to get paid now. Me and Brother Keith doing this to help save your soul. We're doing God's will to try to help save your soul. Watch it.
1: But God. Which trieth our heart.
0: Our heart. Oh, I'll stop by T. See, the gospel is God's power. Romans 1:16-17. See, the gospel is God's power to save. See, guess what? This is why he entrusted this thing to us. Why? Because it's the power of God to save you and also help you find out how to live the righteousness of God. Watch it.
1: For I am not ashamed of the gospel of Christ.
0: Listen, not ashamed of the gospel of Christ.
1: For it is. The power of God.
0: What is it?
1: The power of God.
0: It's the gospel is the power of God to do what?
1: Unto salvation.
0: To save you. Watch it.
1: To everyone that believes.
0: Everyone that believes.
1: To the Jew first.
0: Huh?
1: And also to the Greek.
0: To the Jew and Gentile. Notice here. Only by the gospel of Christ could the Gentiles be saved. Only by the gospel of Christ could the Gentiles be saved. Romans 15:16. Only by the gospel of Christ could the Gentiles be saved. They couldn't be saved by nothing. They could only be saved by what? The gospel of Christ. And guess what? They could only be accepted by the gospel of Christ. Romans 15:16. The Gentile could only be accepted by the gospel of Christ. Watch.
1: That I should be the minister of Jesus Christ.
0: Jesus Christ.
1: To the Gentile.
0: To the Gentile.
1: Ministering the gospel of God.
0: Listen, the minister of the gospel of God
1: that the offering up of the Gentile.
0: Listen, that the offering up of the Gentile
1: might be accepted.
0: May be accepted. See, they can only be accepted by the God. You know, the Jews and Gentile, God, Christ made it plain. In Ephesians 3:6, Christ made it plain. The Gentile and the Jew could only be accepted by getting in the church of Christ by the gospel. The only way you get in the church of Christ is by obeying the gospel. I can't buy you in the church of Christ. I can't trick you into the church of Christ. The only way you get to the church of Christ is by the gospel, by obeying the gospel. Watch it now. Watch it.
1: That the Gentile.
0: What? That the Gentile.
1: Should be fellow heirs.
0: Should be fellow heirs.
1: And of the same.
0: Same body of the Jews. The Jew. Well, watch it.
1: And partakers of his promise.
0: And partakers of his promise. How?
1: In Christ.
0: In Christ, how?
1: By the gospel.
0: By the gospel. Oh, I'll stop by to tell you. By the gospel. Want you to know, according to the Bible, it's not when you accept Christ and say, hope he'll help you now, but when Christ accepts you and you say, but you got to do what Christ said do in order to be saved now. Keep this in mind now. The salvation of the righteous is of the Lord now. In Psalms 37:39. See, the salvation of the righteous is of the Lord. The salvation of the righteous is of the Lord. Now watch it. Psalm 37:39. Watch it. Watch it now. Hope you got your Bible over now. Watch it. Hope you got your Bible. Watch it. Psalm 37:39. Watch it.
1: But the salvation
0: Listen.
1: Of the righteous.
0: Watch. But now the salvation of the righteous.
1: Is of the Lord.
0: It's of the Lord. You know why? You know why? Because guess what? In Psalm 33:4-5, you cannot serve God separately without truth. See, because all God's works are done in truth. All God's works are right and done in truth. Watch it. Psalm 33:4-5. See, all God's works are done in truth and righteousness. Watch it.
1: For the word of the Lord.
0: Listen, for the word of the Lord, what?
1: Is right.
0: It's what?
1: Is right.
0: Don't care how you feel about it. The word of the Lord is right.
1: And all his words.
0: How much?
1: All his words.
0: All his words, what?
1: Are done in truth.
0: Done in truth. You can't serve God except without truth. You can only serve God acceptably with truth. Guess what? You can't worship God except without truth. You can't worship God acceptably without truth. You know that? John 4:23-24. You can only worship God acceptably with truth. Without truth, you can't worship God acceptably. You can only worship God acceptably with truth. We're talking about acceptably now. Watch.
1: But the hour coming. The
0: hour coming.
1: And now is.
0: Uh-huh.
1: When the true worshipers.
0: True worshipers.
1: Shall worship the Father in spirit and in truth.
0: And in truth.
1: For the Father seeketh such.
0: For the Father seeketh such.
1: To worship him.
0: Worship
1: him.
0: Watch it.
1: God is a spirit.
0: God is a spirit.
1: And they that worship him.
0: And they that worship God.
1: Must.
0: Should.
1: Must.
0: Could.
1: Must.
0: Must.
1: Worship him.
0: How?
1: In spirit.
0: Spirit.
1: And in truth.
0: You can't worship God acceptably without truth. You can't worship God acceptably truth. But keep in mind. All God's commandments are righteous. That's why you got to do it right. All God's commandments are righteous. All God's commandments are righteous. Huh? Oh, yeah. Psalm. All God's commandments are truth. You know why you got to do it in the truth, spirit, truth? Because all God's commandments, everything God commands you to do is in truth. Psalm 119:151. Everything God commands us, all God's commandments are true. Everything God commands us to do is in truth. Watch.
1: Thou art near, O Lord.
0: Uh-huh.
1: And all thy commandments.
0: How many?
1: All thy commandments
0: are true.
1: Are true.
0: All God's commandments are righteous. You can't do God's commandments without righteous. You can't do it without truth and without right. Psalm 119:171. Watch.
1: My lips shall utter praise.
0: Uh-huh.
1: When thou hast taught me thy statutes.
0: That's that. Watch.
1: My tongue shall speak of thy word.
0: Thy word. Watch.
1: For all thy commandments.
0: How many?
1: All thy commandments.
0: All thy commandments.
1: Are righteous.
0: Are righteous. And guess what? You can't separate right and true. Psalm 84:10-11, you cannot please God without truth and righteousness. You can't please God without the truth and righteous living. Can't do it. Watch it.
1: For a day in thy courts is better than a thousand.
0: Uh-huh.
1: I had rather be a doorkeeper in the house of my God
0: uh-huh.
1: than to dwell in the tents of wickedness.
0: Uh-huh. Go up to 75. Psalm 85, watch it. Watch Psalm 85:10. Watch it.
1: Mercy and truth.
0: Watch Psalm 85:10. Watch it. Mercy and truth.
1: Are meet together.
0: Are met together. Watch it.
1: Righteousness and peace.
0: Righteousness and peace.
1: Have kissed
0: has
1: each
0: kissed
1: other.
0: It. Watch it.
1: Truth.
0: Truth.
1: Shall spring out of the earth.
0: Out of earth.
1: And righteousness.
0: And righteousness.
1: Shall look down from heaven.
0: From heaven. Watch the Bible tell you. According to the Bible, it's not when you accept Christ and say, but when Christ accepts you and saves you. Thank you.
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1: Johnny Mae Jackson Elmore, 75, of 123 Adams Drive, Abbeville, South Carolina, died on Wednesday, May 13, 2026, at her home. 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
3: Good Sunday. It's going to be another nice day as we have a little more cloud cover in the morning, turning to sunshine during the afternoon. There's also no chance of rain. High temperatures will be very warm, reaching the upper 80s near 90. Through tonight, we'll see clouds on the decrease and we'll have temperatures cooling to the mid-60s. We'll be back to the upper 80s near 90 for your Monday. For WSPA 7 News, I'm meteorologist Grant Roberts.
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0: for grace, for your body language, you say. What you say? God is leaning in my direction. Don't prophesy. I said he's leaning. In whose direction?
1: In my direction.
0: Come on, you ain't no me to say it. You gotta say it.

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1: I know Jesus loves you.
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0: This is Lakeland's Praise.
1: Good Sunday. It's going to be another nice day as we have a little more cloud cover in the morning, turning to sunshine during the afternoon. There's also no chance of rain. High temperatures will be very warm, reaching the upper 80s near 90. Through tonight, we'll see clouds on the decrease and we'll have temperatures cooling to the mid-60s. We'll be back to the upper 80s near 90 for your Monday. For WSPA 7 News, I'm meteorologist Grant Roberts.
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4: Hello, I am Reverend Pamela Morton of Tabernacle Baptist Church, Greenwood, South Carolina. The Bible is full of practical ways we can grow in character, with the main objective being to stay aligned and in tune with God in His holy word and allow the Holy Spirit to guide us. Galatians 5 tells us that when we do this, the Holy Spirit will help us to produce the fruit of love, joy, peace, forbearance, kindness, goodness, faithfulness, gentleness, and self-control. We learned a couple of weeks ago from John 15 that if we want the fruit of the Spirit to grow in us, we must join our lives to His. This means we must know Him, love Him, remember Him, and imitate Him. Our intended purpose will then be fulfilled, to love God first and second, to love our neighbor as ourselves. I hope you will join me on this journey of a growth mindset, not because I said so, but because God said so.
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13: You got a reason to tell God thank you. 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

0: Christ ascends with shouts of joy, sing praises to our God. Alleluia. The host of heaven sings honor of Jesus' name. Praises to our God.
1: Alleluia.
0: Now Christ returns to the throne of glory and reclaims the crown. Sing praises
1: to our God.
0: Alleluia. Jesus Christ reigns in heaven with the Creator. Sing praises to our God. Alleluia. The grace of our Lord Jesus Christ, the love of God, and the communion of the Holy Spirit be with you all.

Let us pray. Almighty God, our Savior Jesus Christ ascended far above the heavens so that all things may be filled. Mercifully give us faith to trust that, as promised, Christ abides with us on earth to the end of time, who lives and reigns with you and the Holy Spirit, one God, now and forever. Amen.

first lesson today is from the book of Acts, chapter 1, verses 1 through 11. In today's lesson, before being lifted into heaven, Jesus promises that the missionary work of the disciples will spread out from Jerusalem to all the world. Christ's words provide an outline of the book of Acts. Now, the lesson from the New Testament. Luke writes, "In this first book, Theophilus, I write about all that Jesus did and taught from the beginning until the day when he was taken up to heaven. After giving instructions through the Holy Spirit to the apostles whom he had chosen, after suffering, he presented himself alive to them by many convincing proofs, appearing to them during 40 days and speaking about the kingdom of heaven and God. While staying with them, he ordered them not to leave Jerusalem, but to wait there for the promise of the Father. This, he said, is what you have heard from me. For John baptized with water, but you will be baptized with the Holy Spirit not many days from now." So when they had come together, they asked him, "Lord, is this the time when you will restore the kingdom of Israel?" He replied, "It is not for you to know the times or periods that the Father has set by his own authority, but you will receive power when the Holy Spirit has come upon you. And you will be my witnesses in Jerusalem, in all Judea and Samaria, and to the ends of the earth." When he had said this, as they were watching, he was lifted up, and a cloud took him out of their sight. While he was going, and they were gazing up toward heaven, suddenly two men in white robes stood by them. They said, "Men of Galilee, why do you stand looking up towards heaven? This Jesus, who has been taken from you into heaven, will come in the same way as you saw him go into heaven." Here ends the lesson for the word given to us. Thanks be to God.

Gospel according to St. Luke, the 24th chapter. Glory to you, O Lord. And Jesus said to the 11 and to those with them, "These are my words that I spoke to you while I was still with you, that everything written about me in the law of Moses, the prophets, and the Psalms must be fulfilled." And then Jesus opened their minds to understand the scriptures, and he said to them, "Thus it is written that the Messiah is to suffer and to rise from the dead and on the third day, and that repentance and forgiveness of sins is to be proclaimed in his name to all the nations, beginning from Jerusalem. You are witnesses of these things. And see, I am sending upon you what my Father promised. So stay here in the city until you have been clothed with power from on high." And then he led them out as far as Bethany. And lifting up his hands, he blessed them. And while he was blessing them, he withdrew from them and was carried up into heaven. And they worshipped him and returned to Jerusalem with great joy. And they were continually in the temple, blessing God. This is the gospel of the Lord. Praise to you, O Christ.

George, I had forgotten to turn my mic on. Let us pray. Oh, good and gracious God, thank you for gathering us here today as your people to hear your word. Open our hearts, our minds, our eyes, our ears, our souls, O Lord, that your whisper may turn us, that we may repent and follow you, that we may see the world through your eyes and understand what it is you call us to be and what it is you call us to do. In Jesus' name, amen. Well, first of all, apologies to you at home online trying to watch this for the third week in a row. We think we have it fixed. For those of you here who finally gave up sitting and being at home and coming in to hear if we were really doing this or not, I think we're all good. So thank you for being here. It's been an ordeal, but we have somebody local that we trust and is here for us now. So I think we're good to go on our digital work. One of my greatest joys, I mean joys, as a child was in the summertime, summer vacation from school, in those hot July days, and we didn't have air conditioning. We had screen doors and screen windows. And my grandma would, my mom and dad worked, and my grandma, she kept the house and ironed the sheets. Wow. Some of y'all might remember doing that, you know. Not me, but and the hot, steamy July days. And there was one day that Grandma told me, she said, get out from under my feet and go outside and do something. And so I did. I did something I'd never done before. I went to the outside faucet and I hooked up the hose, or as we said in North Carolina, the hose pipe. And I turned it on. And I discovered that if you put your thumb over the end of the hose, that you can make the water stream go further and spray things. And it was just a joy. I mean, you know, here's this water coming out. And, you know, we used to drink from it, but I went out to play in it till Grandma caught me. But, I mean, and I was just playing. And, you know, as you adjust your thumb, you adjust the spray. And that was just the greatest joy. That's kind of what today is like. It's Ascension Sunday. Jesus had to leave us. He had to get out from under our feet. Because there's no way that the world would concentrate on what the disciples had to say as long as Jesus was there to back him up. The people would focus on Jesus rather than his disciples, his apostles, going out to share the word. Just like we do today with our political leaders. We kind of ignore what the commissioners are doing, and we pay attention to the governor or the president. And you know, it's like all these people are working, but there's one person that we look to. And so Jesus has to leave. But he promises them, if you remember from last week, I will not leave you orphaned. I will send upon you the spirit of comfort, the spirit of truth. And I will be with you until the end of days. That spirit, the Holy Spirit, he had already given them in John. And in Luke and Matthew, he hadn't given them yet, or Mark. But until Acts, for next week is Pentecost, the receiving of the Spirit. But Jesus tells him today, I must ascend to heaven to my Father and your Father, from John. And I must do that so that you will be prepared. So that you will be able to take on the mission upon which I will be sending you. Now how that's like the hose pipe in your thumb is like you turn on the hose and the water goes in a straight line. And wherever it hits, that's where it waters. But that's a very narrow band, isn't it? But you put your thumb over it, and you're watering a lot. And much more effective, too. Not
big, you know, you ever been so busy, somebody, you ever known somebody so busy, they said, I feel like I've been drinking out of a fire hose all week. How it's all coming at you at once. Well, as we spread out, as we go out with the gospel, it's like that sprinkling of water going out over the lawn. It gives the grass enough time to absorb it. And it gives the whole lawn, not just that one patch. I know you've seen lawns that had these sprinklers, and you could tell that it wasn't working right because there was an arch or an arc, and it was green, and then the rest was brown. The church has become what Jesus proclaims we will be next week. Today is that day of preparation. Today is that day where we look, where we go back to the place where Jesus tells us to Jerusalem, to the homeland, to the temple, to the upper room. That place where we are first introduced to Jesus, that place where we understand who he is, that place where we can finally come to grips with all that's going on. And so we come here on Sundays, the place where Jesus tells us to gather, so that we can be renewed, receive the Spirit once again, to be renewed in the Spirit, and to be able to say to the world, Jesus is Lord. Jesus loves you just like you are, but loves you too much to leave you there. Jesus comes to change us into the human being that we were created to be in the first place. But that place of brokenness, that place of sin, that place of rejection and hurt has changed who we are. And so Jesus tells us that we are healed by his stripes, Isaiah. We are healed by his blood, Mark. We are healed. We are made whole. We are saved. And so this week is for us to hear that news, to ponder on it, and then ponder on what it is God is calling us to become. And it's very simple. He calls us to be his presence in the world. We celebrate that at baptism. We celebrate it at communion. We celebrate it in the word and song and hymn. But the reality is, Jesus leaves so that we can be Jesus in the world. We can have his power, his spirit, his vision, his hope to go out and to meet people one-on-one, face-to-face, heart-to-heart, hand-to-hand. Our job as the people of God, as followers of Jesus, is to be Jesus' presence in the world, to love the unlovable, to heal the broken, to visit the prisoners, to see what's wrong in the world and to set out to make it right. Not right according to the world's standards, but right according to God's standards. Where's Miss Ann? Miss Ann. Miss Ann Coker. She had, where she went to high school. Where was it? Greenwood High School? Do right because it is right. Now, we know what's right, don't we? But sometimes we fail to do it. And God says, that's not our right. I still love you. Now, let's get that together. Let's love people. Let's help them. Let's look at them and see a suffering Jesus in their eyes that they may see in us a risen Christ, so that the two of us together may grow as brothers and sisters in the Lord, and that we may grow as Christ's presence in the world. This afternoon, we're having a prayer service for the community, African-American and white, will be gathered here in this place as the body of Christ to pray about the violence in our community, to pray about the brokenness that is the source of it, to pray about what the church is called to be and called to do. And what is it we're called to do?
The basis of everything, from feeding the hungry to visiting the jail to caring for our folks in the hospital to praying. What is it we're called to do? To love. To be Jesus' love. To be God's love in this world. To be the presence of Jesus, who is God's love to us all. This afternoon, I hope you'll come back. You'll hear some good preaching. Not me. You'll hear some good preaching from Pastor Annette Edwards up here at AME Church up here at the end of New Market. And you'll hear Mike Johnson. No, I'm sorry. Mike Fisher. Mike Fisher from the Place of New Opportunity up here beside Harley. Now that man gets it. He does jail ministry. And when they come out, if they don't have a place to go, guess where they go? To him. And guess where he puts them? In his church. And he feeds them and takes care of them and helps them make connections to get back on their feet. Today will be different. It'll be different this afternoon. I hope you'll come and hear some words of hope and encouragement and strength and power. Because that's what is showered upon us through the Holy Spirit. And next week we'll celebrate that once again. So for now, go into the world proclaiming the good news that God loves them, that God loves the world and everybody in it. Go be the presence of Christ, helping the disenfranchised, the hurt, the sick, and the poor. Go and be God's love shining in the midst of a darkening culture. Go. Go and be the presence of Christ. Amen.

gracious God, your Son Jesus ascended to fill all time and space and is present with all people. By your Holy Spirit, lead your church and its leaders in faith, hope, and love, and in sharing the presence of Christ. Merciful God, receive our prayer. Majestic God, your Son Jesus entrusts his ministry to his followers to care for all you have created. Instill in us a commitment to sustainable ecological practices. Merciful God, receive our prayer. Almighty God, your Son Jesus sits at your right hand and rules the cosmos. Inspire national and local politicians to lead with equity and fairness. 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Merciful God, receive our prayer. Merciful God, your Son Jesus carries with him the scars of suffering as our wounded healer. 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Caring God, your Son Jesus reveals the depths of your love and gathers all people to himself. Accompanying us in our work and play to make your presence known in all that we do, merciful God, receive our prayer. Living, life-giving God, by his death and resurrection, your Son Jesus destroyed death forever. With thanksgiving, we remember those who rest from their labors, especially Officer D.J. Keller, assured of your promise of everlasting life. Merciful God, receive our prayer. God of resurrection power, use us and these prayers to proclaim the good news of new life to all the world. Through Jesus Christ, our risen Savior. Amen. The peace of the Lord be with you always. Please stand and turn to our AV team and those worshiping with us online and on the radio and say together,

Let us pray. Merciful God, accept the fruits of our labor gathered to give you glory. You have set a table before us, a glimpse of that great day when we will hunger and thirst no more. Nourish us with the body and blood of Jesus, that goodness and mercy may follow us and bless the world you love. In the name of Jesus, amen. The Lord be with you. Lift up your hearts. We lift them to the Lord. Let us give thanks to the Lord our God. It is right to give our thanks and praise. In the night in which he was betrayed, our Lord Jesus took bread, and giving thanks, he broke it and gave it to his disciples, saying, "Take this and eat. This is my body. I'm giving it for you. Every time you do this remembering me." After supper, Jesus took the cup again. He gave thanks. And then he gave it for all to drink, saying, "This cup is the new covenant in my blood. It's shed for you. And it's shed for all people for the forgiveness of your sins." So every time you do this remembering me. So Lord, remember us in your kingdom and teach us as we pray. Our Father, who art in heaven, hallowed be thy name. Thy kingdom come, thy will be done on earth as it is in heaven. Give us this day our daily bread, and forgive us our trespasses, as we forgive those who trespass against us. And lead us not into temptation, but deliver us from evil. For thine is the kingdom, the power, and the glory, forever and ever. Amen. You may be seated. For our guests who are here, you're invited to communion. We do it by taking the piece of bread and dipping it in the wine or the grape juice. Now, suppose you ask, "Can I come? I'm not Lutheran." Well, of course you can. Because you see, this isn't a Lutheran table to define. It is not Emmanuel's table to guard. It is Jesus' table, who died for us all and was raised from the dead for us all, that we may have new life in him. So all are welcome. All are invited.

the body and the blood of our Lord Jesus Christ. May it strengthen you and keep you in God's grace. Amen. Let us pray. O Holy One, through this meal you have made your home among us and are making all things new. Send us now to speak peace to anxious hearts, to love our enemies, and to bring your healing to the nations. In the name of Jesus, amen. And now God Almighty, who is the beginning and the ending, Jesus Christ, who is the firstborn of the dead, and the Spirit, who is our advocate and our peace, bless you now and forevermore. Amen.

Hi again, everybody, and welcome to yet another edition of the Dan Scott Show. This is the 174th episode, and each and every one of them presented by our 501c3 nonprofit organization, Grand Slam Ministries. I am Dan. It is great to have you with us. Hope and pray that you have had a good week, and if not, well, we'll see if we can provide you with a little bit of a lift. If you have, we'll try not to mess it up. And as we always say, we want to learn something we did not know before the show is over. And speaking of this show, this is one that I've been wanting to do for a while, and we were finally able to get together and get the interview done. But Tommy Mullis is the pastor of North Toxaway Baptist Church in North Toxaway, North Carolina, in the greater Lake Toxaway area. Beautiful, beautiful area. And as you know, in October of 2024, Western North Carolina, along with Eastern Tennessee and parts of South Carolina, were devastated by the effects of Hurricane Helene. That's how strong that hurricane was. It was still tropical storm force when it got here and just did massive devastation in the area. And yet Tommy Mullis's church somehow, and as we get into the story, you're going to obviously find out how, North Toxaway Baptist Church was spared damage to a large degree and only went without power for a few days, where much of the surrounding area was without power for months. And what we see

0: this story is that God spared that church for a reason that would end in over 15,000 meals being served in the next few months to people in need, all out of the small congregation in this small church. Tommy Mullis is our guest. The interview went a little longer than we normally do, but I don't want to cut anything out of it. So we're going to get into it right now and start by asking Tommy what life is like with he and his church at the moment.
1: Well, right now, the church is thriving. Things are going well. We've had a return of young people that's absolutely amazing. We're a small church. Sunday mornings we'll have 125, 150. And most small churches are senior predominant. But within the last year, we have reversed. And it's not because we've lost senior adults. It's because we've added so many young families. And my wife and I actually teach a middle school Sunday school class now. There was a need. There wasn't an available teacher. So my wife and I stepped in, and we have 9 girls and 1 boy in the 5th grade. And that has brought life and joy back to us working with those children, that it's amazing to hear their perspective on life.
2: You know, it's interesting. Middle schoolers are really kind of the danger zone of growing up. I know my 2 daughters, you know, both have children now, but they told me, maybe thankfully, maybe not, after they got out of school, that they faced more junk in middle school than they did in high school when it comes to drugs and sex and, you know, whatever the world wants to throw at you, because they're hitting that experimental stage, and there are people who were experimenting with it, and it was there. They said they faced more of that in middle school than they did in high school.
1: These girls and this one young man, they come in, and every Sunday we have our lesson prepared, and 99% of the time we teach the lesson, but there's some Sundays we just chat. And exactly what you're talking about is something that's presented. And sadly, even one of our little girls in our middle school class has been the victim of sexual violence by an adult. And just walking through that with her gives you a whole new appreciation. Maybe not the word appreciation, but understanding of the evil that's facing those kids.
2: Mm-hmm. Yeah, we tend to look at what we see playing out on our televisions and our social media with government and adults who, in one sense, we think should know better. In another sense, we know they don't, because Satan blinds people. But the kids, that's where the rubber meets the road. And that's where the outreach really has to be strong and intentional, right?
1: It does. And this little girl in particular comes from a home that's below average economically, below average in a lot of ways. And church is her comfort zone. It's where she comes to find acceptance and love. And we have one lady in particular in our church who's basically just taken her under her wing, and she's almost adopted her. Mm-hmm. And it's pretty incredible.
2: That's fantastic. Well, we're going to be talking about your church specifically here and what it was able to do in the aftermath of Hurricane Helene, and how your people ministered to so many people, families, individuals who were hurting in the mountains of Western North Carolina. But before we do, this program is going to air very close to Father's Day. And invariably, when I think about Father's Day, I think about two things. My dad passed right before Father's Day 2 years ago. But prior to that, on June the 17th of 2012, Father's Day, I was standing in the pulpit at North Toxaway Baptist Church sharing my testimony, which in and of itself is not that unusual. I've done it quite often since then. But that was the very first time that I had ever shared my testimony publicly. And it was exactly 7 days after I got saved when you invited me to come and speak. And you and I have looked back at that moment years later and both laughed and cringed a little bit about how terribly wrong that could have gone for both of us. Thankfully, it didn't, because I think we both followed the prompting of the Holy Spirit. But I feel like I owe you a debt of gratitude, because you're the first person who invited me to come share my testimony. You've brought me back 4 or 5 times over the years. But you never forget the first time you do something like that for God. And as poorly as it could have gone, thankfully it didn't.
1: The Lord genuinely worked in that. I didn't know Dan prior to that. I knew him as a radio personality. I listened to him, his sports talk show, every day. And between, I guess, radio, social media, whatever the means, I found out that God had transformed his life, and in a radical way. And I knew you could publicly speak because you were on the radio every day. There was no problem with that. But just to stand and give your testimony, I appreciate real, genuine people. And I just felt led to ask. You foolishly accepted. And God blessed.
2: You know what's interesting about that? You say you appreciate true, genuine people. That Sunday, I was 7 days into probably being a genuine person for the first time in my life, for a lot of different reasons, a lot of different circumstances. But I've always had an affinity for North Toxaway. Angela and I have loved every time that we have come up. I just wish we could come up more often as a visitor. But life and our church duties here at Utica Baptist, you know, have us doing what everybody does. But I just wanted to make sure people understand how much I appreciate you, and they did bring you back the next Sunday, so you were allowed to continue. And now here you are, Tommy, 23 years into pastoring North Toxaway, and for people who don't know how Southern Baptist churches work, that is probably 12 and a half times the average length. And I'm not being facetious of the tenure of a Southern Baptist pastor.
1: You are not. And it is very unusual. Prior to getting to North Toxaway, my wife and I had moved 9 times in 7 years. It's very difficult. Now, part of that was schooling. Part of that was ministry training, all of those things. But I just had a conversation with one of my members from the very beginning, just in the last week. And he made a statement. He said, North Toxaway needed you, and you needed North Toxaway. And God has truly just blessed our reunion together.
2: Oh, that's phenomenal. And I think there's a lot of truth to what that member said to you. I know we're fortunate here at Utica. Our pastor, Ryan Goodrow, has been here for going on 14 years, I think. And prior to him, Rudy Gray was a pastor here for 17 years. Again, very unusual when you look at Southern Baptist churches in total. It when I first started attending Southern Baptist churches, that was a foreign concept to me because my dad pastored the same church for 37 years. And in that small part of West Virginia in the Free Will Baptist denomination, once a pastor came to a church, they stayed at that church basically until they died. Mm-hmm. So that was a little hard for me to grasp sometimes. I'm the type of person who likes stability. And now I know God has other plans sometimes, but his plan has obviously been for you and your wife and your family, for you to raise your children in North Toxaway. And I think he has blessed you in the process.
1: Those people have accepted us. There is a stereotype of mountain people that you're not accepted if you're from the outside. And those are old stereotypes. Those are not new stereotypes, but there's the stereotype there. But we moved away from family, and there are plenty of aunts and uncles and grandparents that were stepped in to help raise our children, and we have been blessed. I can't say we've been perfect. The pastor's had many faults and failures, and I often open mouth and stick my foot in, but we have survived. The church has been patient. We've grown together, and I guess one of the greatest blessings is to see some of the young people grow up, get saved, baptized in the church, then marry them, and then to see their children come along and get saved and baptized. And you don't get that without tenure. And that's such a blessing.
2: You know, it also means one other thing. You're getting old.
1: I am getting old.
2: Now, amazingly, your wife is not, but you are.
1: She's not, but I am. Just coming in this building this morning here at Utica Baptist Church, I spoke with a gentleman, and we talked about the days of being tired early in the morning are getting more frequent.
2: That's right. Our guest on this week's edition of the show is Tommy Mullis. He is the pastor of North Toxaway Baptist Church in right outside of Lake Toxaway, North Carolina. I guess technically it's North Toxaway, North Carolina, right? It is the incorporated little town.
1: Well, officially, we're still Lake Toxaway. North Toxaway has the post office, so
2: right.
1: We claim it.
2: Right.
1: It's officially Lake Toxaway.
2: You're territorial, if nothing else.
1: That's right.
2: Well, I think regardless of where you live, everyone knows who's listening to this what happened in October of 2024. Hurricane Helene devastated not only the coastal areas, but did something that no one ever dreamed that it would do. It came so far inland. It was still a tropical storm when it got to the upstate of South Carolina, western North Carolina, and eastern Tennessee, and just did unthinkable, monumental damage that almost a year and a half later, working on 2 years now, people are still recovering from. And God spared your church from much damage, and you can tell me when we get here in just a minute about what damage there was, and maybe individuals in your church, yourself, whatever. But God spared your church, and as we're going to find out, he spared it for a reason. Take me back to October of 2024, and I guess I would be right to assume, Tommy, that nobody in the mountains of western North Carolina ever dreamed that you would be facing that kind of repercussions from a hurricane.
1: We never had experienced anything like that. It was forecast on the news. It was coming. Where we are there in the mountains is just as the Blue Ridge Escarpment heads upward. And so we normally get a lot of rain. Actually, there in Lake Toxaway, we're the second rainiest place in the United States. We get, on average, 120 inches of rain a year. So expecting 5, 6, even 10 inches of rain was not a big deal to us because that's kind of normal for us. But when it came, it was pretty incredible, just the amount of rain where we are. And we're at the headwaters of the French Broad River. The French Broad River that goes all the way through Asheville and western North Carolina. It starts literally within a mile of my church as a spring hit, or 2 miles as a spring hit. And so with that, we had a little over 24 inches of rain where we are.
3: Mm-hmm.
1: And it has to go somewhere,
3: right?
1: And it's going downhill.
3: Mm-hmm. When did you begin to realize something wasn't right?
1: Again, initially, we were very blessed. We were very fortunate. Lots of rain, but there again, we're kind of used to the rain. A lot of wind. We did lose a good many trees. Electricity being out was the major factor. And as the storm progressed during the day, you know, you were kind of watching the news, but things hadn't really come out yet. My daughter was in Asheville. And just as soon as the storm passed through, we couldn't communicate. Cell phone, there was no communication.
3: Mm-hmm.
1: And so that was an issue. We didn't really know how bad things were outside of us.
3: Mm-hmm.
1: Because there was no communication. And within a couple of days, Verizon came and set up a temporary tower just down the road from us. Cell phone service came back, and immediately you saw the devastation. I was able to get in touch with my daughter, and she goes, "I can't come home." And it was a couple of days later, and she was like, "I can't. There are no bridges. They're washed out. Things are flooded, debris, mud. I can't come home."
3: Mm-hmm. I mean, the scope of the damage is something I don't think any of us have seen in years and maybe ever, when we're talking about the widespread effects of what the hurricane did. And I know where I live, just outside of Clemson, South Carolina, I was without power for 4.5 days. We didn't have a whole lot of damage. We did have some trees down in the area, and of course that's what took the power down. There were people in other parts of this state, particularly in western North Carolina, the region you're from, who we're not talking about being without power for days. We're talking about being without power for months. People who had their houses completely washed away. One high school football coach there, I think I remember 11 or 12 members of his family were killed in this thing. So we're not talking about just a run-of-the-mill storm and you have to go without electricity for a little bit. I mean, thousands and thousands of people lost most, if not everything, that they had, some including their lives.
1: Absolutely. Our initial help started with just simply helping the electric co-op workers that had come into the area to get electricity back. One of the men in our church, he's a great cook, loves to cook for big crowds. He said, "Pastor, is it okay if I start cooking for the co-op?" And I was like, "Absolutely." And we were a couple of days without electricity there at the church, but we're on a main line. And so ours came back pretty quick. Most of the community was 2 to 3 weeks without, but the main line there came back within a couple of days. And so we started cooking meals, breakfast, lunch, and dinner for about 40 to 45 electrical workers. Some of them were local. Most of them were from out of town. They were from Kentucky, mm-hmm. actually. And we started cooking meals. Well, the man in our church, Jacob Jones, has connections and knows people and just loves to help people. And he started finding out about all of these places and said he came to him and he said, "Can we cook for people?" And I was like, "Sure." But one of the most surprising things early on was that we went to Burnsville, North Carolina. And what was normally a river that was 40 feet wide, maybe a foot deep, there was a gorge scoured out 200 feet wide and 40 feet deep because there was trash in the tops of trees 40 and 50 feet high where the water had gotten that high. Yeah. I distinctly remember the very first time we got there, and some folks from our church had already been there cooking meals and doing things, but it was the first day I had gotten to Burnsville. And we went down along the river, what was left of the road, and got as close as we could. And there were, like you see for tailgating, there were tents, white little cheap tents all along the river in different places. And I questioned, what are those tents? And they were unrecovered bodies. Mm. They were just keeping them out of the sun. Yeah. They were found, but there wasn't even enough resources to remove them from the riverbank. And so,
2: that's when you have to stop and say, "Oh my Lord."
1: Devastation. And even after we got cell phone service back and internet, you could see things on the news, but it did not compare to seeing it in person. Mm-hmm. That you can't imagine the level of water that went through some of those places. And I mean, scoured out to bedrock where there was 10, 15, 20 feet of topsoil or clay, and areas just gone. I mean, it will never be replaced.
2: Right.
1: Never. It's just gone.
2: Yeah, the topography of the region has changed dramatically because of all of this. Mm-hmm. We drive, in my job at Furman University, we drive to East Tennessee State in Johnson City, mm-hmm. for basketball and football every other year, basketball every year. And when you come down the mountain, when you go from North Carolina, hit the Tennessee line and come down the mountain into Irwin, Tennessee, in the weeks and months after that, I mean, it was just, it looked nothing and still doesn't like it did prior to that. The devastation was just off the chain. And if you've never lived through anything like that, you can hear it. Well, you can hear us talking about it. You can see the news reports, but unless you've lived it, you don't really understand. When I was 10 years old, we had a flood in my hometown of Williamson, West Virginia. We had a two-story house, and we got water in 3 to 4 feet deep in the upstairs. And the city was just devastated. And really, that was the start of the decline in that area. It never fully recovered, and now it's really sad what's happened to my home region. But I was 10 years old, and I can still remember. Mm-hmm. I had to be put through a window in our house, tromped through the mud to go in and try to jerk the door open so my mom and dad and other people could get inside. If you've never lived it, and I pray to God that people don't, but if you've never lived it, you don't really understand, do you?
1: You don't. And even myself, not personally experiencing it, just seeing it.
2: Yeah, but you saw it.
1: And something that really touched me also was that those that did survive, and we have been all over Western North Carolina. Our team, if they heard about a need, we'd go from Swannanoa to Burnsville to Clyde to Bat Cave to Chimney Rock. I mean, we went everywhere cooking meals for people. But in some of those places, homes were washed away. The people survived. But at that time, early on, they were living in tents on a rock where their house used to be.
2: Yeah.
1: Because they had nowhere else to go. They didn't know what to do.
2: Mm-hmm.
1: And somehow they'd come across a tent, and where their home used to be, where their yard used to be, there's simply bedrock, and they're camped out on bedrock because they didn't know what else to do.
2: Well, it's still home. The structure's not there, but that's home. We're visiting with Tommy Mullis, the pastor of North Toxaway Baptist Church, on this week's edition of the Dan Scott Show, and talking about how Tommy and his church ministered to so many different people, and probably to a certain extent still are in Western North Carolina. We could go on and on and on talking about the devastation. We could go down the political road and what happened after that, and I don't want to do any of that. What I want to do is focus on Romans 8:28, which says, "For we know that God works all things together for good for those who are called according to his purpose." And you say to yourself, if you're listening to this, how in the world can you say that all things work together for good? What's good about that devastation? The devastation in and of itself is not good. But, and I've never asked you this question, but I can just tell by the look on your face that you've got some examples of how God worked in the middle of that devastation. Do you have a story or two that you can share with us?
1: Not only were we able to minister to people in so many different locations, with just being there, we turned our Family Life Center into kind of a resource center. Not only were we cooking meals, we were a collection site for food and blankets and generators and chainsaws and all of those things. And those supplies came from as far away as Kansas, Vermont, Alabama. People would just show up, and we were able to minister people in a lot of ways. But something that occurred, most of the time, denominations are very territorial.
2: Mm-hmm.
1: I had Lutherans, I had Greek Orthodox, Presbyterian, Methodist, Southern Baptist, Independent Baptist, nuns. And when I say nuns, I'm not speaking of Catholic. I'm talking about people who don't have a religion.
2: N-O-N-E.
1: Yes, yeah. N-O-N-E.
2: Right.
1: And all came together because there was a need. And it was truly incredible of what it did with our

0: I know time does not allow it, but the impact. When I met yesterday with the lead gentleman in our church, Jacob Jones, he said, I was in Sam's in Hendersonville this week, and he said, some lady, I had no clue who she was, came up and was just yelling at me across the Sam's parking lot and came up and hugged me, and she said, you brought us meals.
1: Mm.
0: And Jacob said, I don't know who she was. I don't specifically remember her. He said, I remember the location. But lives being transformed for Christ, families being restored, but churches of all denominations, of so many different places, just came together. I had a Lutheran pastor in Kansas call me one day. How he got my phone number, I have no clue. But he called me and he's like, we've got a truckload of stuff we'd like to send you. And I'm like, okay. He goes, but I don't know how Baptists work. And he kept calling me Father. And I'm like, I'm not Father. Just call me Tommy. But he goes, but my denomination isn't sure that we can give things to Baptists. And I'm like, you can, just send them. And they sent a whole truckload of supplies, and we got those things taken out. But I remember one place that we took supplies to in Lake Lure, and it was down below the dam because you couldn't get to it from the top side. You had to go around the bottom side to get into Lake Lure. And it was an old country store, and people genuinely from all walks of life. And I don't like to make stereotypes, but there were people from every socioeconomic group you could imagine,
1: mm-hmm,
0: working together. And you said you didn't want to get into the politics of things, and I completely agree about that. But there was unity in Western North Carolina among the residents of Western North Carolina.
1: Right.
0: That has never been seen before.
1: Mm-hmm.
0: And it really showed people it's okay just to love each other.
1: Right.
0: It's okay just to help. We don't have to talk about politics. We don't have to talk about anything important. Here's a person who has a need. Here's a family or families. We ministered to a group in Waynesville, North Carolina. A gentleman had donated his pasture, and there were 50 campers in that pasture with no running water and no electricity. But it was the only place those families had to go. And we cooked meals for them. And that little cow pasture almost became a little city while it was sitting there. Now, things have changed and people are getting back, trying to get back to normal. But it was amazing to see people who never knew each other, who probably would never even associate with one another.
1: Mm-hmm.
0: Come together, and time again, one statement that I heard across Western North Carolina from unbelievers, if it wasn't for the churches, none of us would have survived.
1: Yeah.
0: So the churches came together and supported one another across denominational lines, across everything, across state lines, whatever. Churches, and there's great organizations, and there are great things that happened, but churches, in the name of Jesus Christ, became the hands and feet of Jesus.
1: Right. And if they didn't, things weren't going to get done. I know Samaritan's Purse came in

0: and did an incredible amount of stuff, but they can't do it all. And that's where the people who are on the ground, many of them, I'm assuming, Tommy, were significantly affected themselves individually and or collectively, and still were being sacrificial and helping other people. The one, and we're visiting with Tommy Mullis, the pastor of North Toxaway Baptist Church in we'll still call it North Toxaway, North Carolina, a suburb of Lake Toxaway. How many times did you hear the question, why? Why would God allow this to happen? You're a pastor. Pastor, tell me, why would God allow this to happen? And what was your answer?
1: When you speak to a family who's lost everything, and when I say lost everything, they escaped running up the side of a cliff, hanging on to trees to survive because their home washed away. And they ask you why. I was honest, and I've always tried to be that way in my pastorate. And I'm like, you know, I really don't know the specifics. I believe God's going to reveal that to us ultimately. Mm-hmm. I said, and ultimately, it is to bring glory to God in heaven through all of this. It is to bring people back together. But specifically, even my mind could not, even with all of my theological training, it was hard to prepare for that. And it was hard to answer that in a practical way. I can give you a theological answer.
0: Well, listen, you know, forget being a pastor, just being a man. We hate the three words, I don't know. But sometimes that's the answer.
1: Sometimes that is the answer. And above all else, people wanted someone to just be genuine.
0: Yeah.
1: We don't have to talk about it. We don't have to discuss it. But I'll sit here beside you and we'll cry together. We'll scream together. We'll sit here in silence. But just show up.
0: The best thing that Job's friends did was the 7 days they spent in silence with him while he was mourning. When they opened their mouths, that's when the trouble began. Sometimes, and this is a broadcaster saying this, and a preacher's son, sometimes the best thing you can say is nothing.
1: Absolutely. Absolutely. You know, through it all, we had people that donated food, corporations donated food that, again, I have no idea how they found out about us, but Cargill Corporation donated pallet loads of frozen chicken to us. Jeff Foxworthy's Hunt Club donated us 1,000 pounds of deer meat. And we cooked and we cooked, and it wasn't just us. There was a church up the road, Cashers Baptist Church. They had volunteers. They came and cooked. There were several other churches in our community. We were kind of the center point. Mm-hmm. But it was not just us. God used so many people. And our little congregation, 125 people. And at the time when Helene came by, it was more like 75 people. Over a year and a half period, we cooked a little over 15,000 meals, delivered them, cooked on site, delivered probably 8 or 10 truckloads of supplies across Western North Carolina.
0: And we're talking tractor-trailer trucks.
1: Tractor-trailer trucks. Mm-hmm. If you would have asked me as a pastor, would your church do this, I'd have said no. I would have said no. but it was a God thing. It was not manufactured by us. It was not manufactured by the people in our church. It was a God thing, and our folks just said yes. And
0: that's all he wants us to do.
1: It was incredible.
0: Yeah.
1: It was incredible. And the impact it has had on our folks, our feeding team that went all over Western North Carolina is now looking for places to go and serve. And what they have found is there's a local long-term retirement or a long-term care facility in Brevard, North Carolina.
0: Mm-hmm.
1: And once a quarter now, sometimes it's every 2 months, they go down there and they cook for all the residents and all the staff, about 300 people,
0: yeah,
1: just to bless them. They're going this Friday, tomorrow. Our podcast will come out later, but there's a May Day festival at our local elementary school, and they're going to cook for their fundraiser. And so they're just dying to go somewhere and cook now.
0: Mm-hmm.
1: And it's brought such joy. And again, I've said it, but I want to emphasize this. It's not us. It's not our church. It was just God had a building and people ready to serve. And we were so spared the devastation. Again, we had the 24 inches of rain. We had the wind. But we're at the headwaters. Everything runs downhill from us.
0: Right.
1: So even in our county, further down in our county, in the next county over, Hendersonville, and then Buncombe, incredible devastation. We were so blessed. And we just had an opportunity to step in and say, let us help.
0: And the reality is, if you had said no, he would have found somebody.
1: Absolutely. I am a firm believer that God's plan is going to take place with or without you, because it's God's plan.
0: But you want it to take place with you.
1: We want to be a part of what he is doing.
0: Yeah.
1: And we had an opportunity, even as... And I said it a moment ago, if you'd have asked me before it, I'd have said, no way. We could not do this. It's not going to happen. But for weeks and months, there were people in our building, and we have no staff. I'm the only staff person at the church. We had volunteers at church probably 16 hours a day,
0: mm-hmm,
1: 7 days a week for months.
0: Yeah. There's so much more that we could get into. The time constraints of a radio show kind of tells us it's time to start landing the plane here with about 3 or 4 minutes that we can still spend together. And it doesn't mean we can't come back and do a part two later on. But 18 months later, you mentioned at that time maybe 75 people in your church. Now on a Sunday, 125 to 150 people on a Sunday morning in your church. God not only used you as a blessing to other people, but in doing that, he has obviously blessed your church, correct?
1: Absolutely. And it changed our view of serving our fellow man. People found out, and not only did I hear the statement, if it wasn't for churches, Western North Carolina would not have survived, but I heard the statement that you Southern Baptists are kind of okay people.
0: Which shocks a lot of people, doesn't it?
1: Which shocks a lot of people that we're regular people that just love Jesus.
0: That is both hilarious and kind of sad at the same time, because it speaks to a reputation that's out there, whether it is warranted or not, it does kind of speak to that.
1: It does. And sometimes we deserve that reputation. Mm-hmm. I am not going to deny that. There are times that we deserve that reputation. But people saw genuine care and wanting to be involved. Our volunteer teams in the church earlier this year, I set aside various ministry teams and looked for volunteers for different ministry areas in the church. We had more people sign up this year involved than ever. It radically changed who we are.
0: And the key is going to be, how long does that radical change last?
1: Absolutely.
0: Because you can go back to 9/11, and we had all members of Congress from both sides of the political aisle standing on the steps of the Capitol singing Amazing Grace together. How long did that unity last? Hopefully, in the body of Christ that is the church, the big C, and at the local level, the little C, I pray that we're going to see it last longer, but you really have to stay on guard.
1: Absolutely. I warn our folks, what has happened and what is happening is not a regular occurrence. Don't take it for granted. Because what we're getting to experience is the hand of God working. And the hand of God will only work through us if we keep saying yes.
0: 18 months in, and we're going to wrap it up here. The mission field is still in need. So if anybody listening to this, and we have listeners on 42 radio stations all across the country, we have international listeners. If people want to ask questions, want to find out ways that maybe they can still offer help, even 18 months later, and there are needs out there, how can they get in touch? What are some of those needs, and how can they get in touch with you?
1: Some of the needs that we're still experiencing, it's amazing how impacted our school systems were.
0: Mm-hmm.
1: And at the beginning of this past school year, we had a big drive. Not only we generally help our local elementary school every fall, but we collected shoes and book bags and those kinds of things. And there are great organizations. Appalachian Regional Ministries works great at getting those kinds of things into people's hands. On a local level, we are still going, if people have a need or whatever, to just come host an event. And what has happened is we're going back and having kind of reunion meals.
0: Mm-hmm.
1: And it's encouraging to experience that. And then going to the places

0: taking meals in on a UTV.
1: Mm-hmm.
0: But what I would say is most needed is your neighbor. And we all know that our neighbor is anyone that we come in contact with.
1: Right.
0: It's just to love them with the love of Jesus right where they are. Try to meet that need physically, emotionally, spiritually. I'm convinced we will never know this side of eternity the impact that this storm had on the kingdom of God.
2: You know, sometimes I think that we Christians throw Romans 8:28 around, maybe in ways that it wasn't necessarily intended, or maybe too often. And it's usually done with the right heart and the right mind when you're trying to help or comfort somebody. But I don't know that I have ever heard a better example, quite honestly, of Romans 8:28 than this, or at least it's been a long time. Romans 8:28 says, "And we know that all things work together for good for those who love God and those who are the called according to his purpose." Doesn't say all things are good, but all things work together for good. And in the midst of the tragedy, we see the hand of God working good through North Toxaway Baptist Church. I think it's just an incredible story of the faithfulness of God's people getting involved and just doing the right thing, being the hands and feet of Christ. And it's a story that needed to be told. And I'm so glad that Tommy and I were able to finally get together at Utica Baptist Church, where I go, and share the story. And because we didn't want to cut anything out of the interview, that's it. We are done. I want to thank Tommy Mullis. I want to thank his church. And I want to thank you for continuing to listen and support us. You can find out more about us at danscottshow.org. You guys have a good rest of your weekend and next week, and we'll talk to you again next time. Until then, I'm Dan. God bless you. So long, everybody.
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4: Won't he?

0: All right, what is it? Yes, and amen. Promises 2.0 with Lisa Noel Smith and the Brown Singers. Good afternoon to you. Brother Bill here, keeping you company until about 3. At 3, it'll be Lena Scott. Then I will rejoin you again at 6 o'clock this evening to take you all the way up to Loving the Bible with Minister Helen Coleman. That'll be coming up at 7 o'clock. Then at 7:30 till 8 o'clock, it's Be the Change That God Wants You to Be. And that's Tabernacle Baptist Church of Greenwood with Pastor Quincy J. Baylor from 7:30 until 8 o'clock. It has been a rather solemn week here in the area and the Lakelands, and I don't have to go over it again because everybody knows. Let's keep the Keller family in our prayers today, and not only today, let's just keep them in our prayers for our men and women in blue and tan or whatever the sheriff's colors are. Let's keep all law enforcement in our prayers and for the protection of God. Hey, it's going to be a hot one today. We're looking at 86 degrees currently right now. We have Mr. Grant Roberts will be coming your way in a few minutes. He's going to give you that complete forecast and tell you how hot it's going to get today and tomorrow and Tuesday and Wednesday. So if you have a sick or ailing air condition, you better call a doctor because you're going to need it, okay? All right, let's see what else we have here. Well, I'm going to do that when we come back for the next break. You know, Gleams is going to be having their Community Action Day, a big event. We'll be telling you when and where and all that good stuff when we come back with more of Sunday Praise with Brother Bill and Lena Sky here on WZLA 92.9.
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0: All right, thank you so much. 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
2: 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We are your Sunday Praise team and we are here for you. Here's a moment of who's in ICU this week, brought to you by Self Regional Healthcare. ICU from this perspective means we see and recognize the positive and inspirational work of individuals, organizations, and businesses in our communities. Today we recognize Ms. Tanisha Gray. Ms. Gray is a 1993 graduate of Greenwood High School and holds a degree in social work from Benedict College. Tanisha is a social worker for hospice, where she assists families in need of everyday resources such as food and transportation to appointments. Tanisha's community involvement includes volunteering at Park Church in Charlotte, North Carolina, and being a member of Alpha Eta Phi Multiple Sclerosis Incorporated, where she facilitates educating and advocating for victims in the community and church as she maneuvers through her own life with multiple sclerosis. Favorite scripture? Philippians 4:13. I can do all things through Christ who strengthens me. From WZLA 92.9, in conjunction with our Sunday Praise segment, we say thank you to Ms. Tanisha Gray for being selected as an inductee of Who's in ICU. 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
0: All right, thank you. And it's time to go check on that forecast from Grant Roberts of News Channel 7. Grant, is it going to be hot today?
4: Good Sunday. It's going to be another nice day as we have a little more cloud cover in the morning, turning to sunshine during the afternoon. There's also no chance of rain. High temperatures will be very warm, reaching the upper 80s near 90. Through tonight, we'll see clouds on the decrease and we'll have temperatures cooling to the mid-60s. We'll be back to the upper 80s near 90 for your Monday. For WSPA 7 News, I'm meteorologist Grant Roberts.
0: And thank you, Grant. Well, we know it's going to be hot, so try to stay cool, stay dehydrated, okay? All right, this is Josh Copeland. You know, it ain't nobody, and I mean nobody, like Jesus on WZLA 92.9.

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0: God has been good to me. Has he been good to you? Coming from the original gospel soundtrack, that was Soulful Past, and he's been good to me. I tell you, 1:30 with Brother Bill. So good to be sitting here with you on this Sunday, a beautiful Sunday. Going to be hot, as you heard a few minutes ago. Lots of sunshine, though. We're going to be running into this heat the remainder of today. And then we're going to skate into tomorrow with more heat. Tuesday and Wednesday, we'll get some relief by Thursday with some rain. All right. All right. Want to remind you that the Mount Pleasant Church of Abbeville is sponsoring a trip, which will be on August 15th to the MLK Center in Atlanta. They will be leaving Mount Pleasant at 8 a.m. and then returning the evening of 5 p.m. That evening at 5 p.m. For more information, you can call 803-257-0381. That is Gus, don't fuss. Less than 15 seats are remaining. The cost is $40 per person. Also, a big event coming up in Greenwood. We're talking about Gleams Resources Commission Incorporated. They're going to be celebrating Community Action Day this coming Friday morning, May 22nd, from 11 a.m. until 2 at the Morris Chapel Baptist Church Life Center, 530 Baptist Avenue, Greenwood. They will have lots and lots of food, door prizes, health screenings, job opportunities, and community resource information. For more information, you can contact Whitney Mims at 864-229-8862 or at whitneymims@gleamshrc.org. And there you have it. You're up to date from WZLA 92.9. We're Sunday Praise on until 8 o'clock tonight. 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Tonight's message will be delivered by Reverend Janice Bates, speaking from the Book of Ruth. 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One look in your eyes. You say you love me?
1: Well, I love something.
0: What do you mean, something?
1: Saxon's hot dogs.
0: You love a hot dog more than me?
1: Yes. 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Classic chili dogs, slaw dogs, and all those classic toppings.
0: So you don't love me?
1: No, but I do love Saxon's hot dogs. Take a bite and you might fall in love too. Come hungry and fall in love with the flavor.
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0: All right, let's do it today. Thank you, Shayla. Hey, it's 25 minutes away from the top of the hour. Coming up musically, we've got Tally Rogers, followed by the Reverend Matthew Meekins and the Highway Travelers. And right now, we're going to make a dare to you. Try Jesus and see, won't he make it all right? On WZLA 92.9, we're Sunday Praise.

song says it's good to be alive, but it's best to live. Look at your neighbor and say, neighbor, it's good to be alive, but it's best to live. And guess what? Guess what?

0: 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It's good to be alive, but it's so best to live. Live in Jesus. All right, amen, somebody. Hey, you know, Macedonia CME Church, located 5001 Emerson Street in Hodges, they're going to be having a Women's Day program. It's going to be Sunday morning, May 31st at 10:30 at the Macedonia CME Church. The speaker will be Reverend Crystal Bryant. The theme is Prepared, Positioned, and Powerful. Also, Morris Chapel Baptist Church, 530 Baptist Avenue, with their pastor, Bishop Oliver T. McCray, presents a women's luncheon. It's going to be Saturday morning, May 30th, beginning at 11 a.m. The guest speaker will be First Lady Cheryl Morton of the Marshall Chapel Baptist Church, along with a special testimonial by Reverend Pamela Morton of the Tabernacle Baptist Church. The theme will be She Blooms from Brokenness to Flourishing. Tickets are $20. This is a women's event only, so keep that in mind. Here is our very own Reverend Pamela Morton from the Tabernacle Baptist Church with our Minute Meditation.
1: Hello, I am Reverend Pamela Morton of Tabernacle Baptist Church, Greenwood, South Carolina. The Bible is full of practical ways we can grow in character, with the main objective being to stay aligned and in tune with God in His Holy Word and allow the Holy Spirit to guide us. Galatians 5 tells us that when we do this, the Holy Spirit will help us to produce the fruit of love, joy, peace, forbearance, kindness, goodness, faithfulness, gentleness, and self-control. We learned a couple of weeks ago from John 15, that if we want the fruit of the Spirit to grow in us, we must join our lives to His. This means we must know Him, love Him, remember Him, and imitate Him. Our intended purpose will then be fulfilled, to love God first, and second, to love our neighbor as ourselves. I hope you will join me on this journey of a growth mindset, not because I said so, but because God said so.
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0: All right. Thank you, Lena. And she'll be heading your way at about 3 o'clock this afternoon. I got something coming up in about 7 or 8 minutes. I can't see the clock like I used to. Glover's Chapel Baptist Church of Troy will be observing the 13th pastoral anniversary of their pastor, Reverend and Mrs. Charles Boyce, this afternoon, beginning at 2 o'clock. So you got about 8 minutes, I guess. Looks like it. To check in on that event, if you're a little bit late, it'll be all right. They're probably going to be there a little bit. Here's Anthony Brown.

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Ah, good afternoon, everybody. Hope you're doing well on this sunny but hot Sunday. We got about three more days of this hot weather before the rain sets in. Grant will be up a little bit in just a few minutes to give you your complete forecast in just a moment. Grant Roberts, okay? I got lost there. I want to remind you that the Town Aware shows will be

0: having a community yard sale. It's going to be Saturday morning, June 6th, starting at 8 a.m. till 1 o'clock at the Ware Shows Amphitheater. Registration fee is $5. This will be a great opportunity to clean out and get rid of unwanted items. So if you've been putting it off and putting it off, now's the time you'll be able to do it on June 6th. So it gives you plenty of time to pack it up. You know, you won't have to do it at the last minute. Also, the Juneteenth celebration will take place on the Abbeville Square Saturday morning, June 13th from 9:30 till 3. Vendors are needed. 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Coming up, standing by musically, we've got the brand new one from the Echo Airs out of Tennessee. It's called I Promise Jesus. Then we're going to take you back just a little ways with Henry Green and, yes, Mr. Rance Allen, the late Rance Allen. They're going to be doing a song, okay? So you stick and stay. Don't go anywhere. Keep that dial or whatever you have, keep it locked in to us. All right, Luna Sky is coming up at 3. Also, Gwen Childs with her health tips. She'll be here around 2:30. And then we got a new feature today. We're talking about the Optimist Shift Corner. What we're going to be doing is updating you on events coming to the Optimist Shift in Greenwood. I had a great time yesterday. They graduated some young boys and girls, and this was just simply fantastic. And Mario Norman is going to be updating and getting you in the loop on what they're doing over there. It is simply fantastic. All right. All right. We're Sunday Praise, WZLA 92.9, WZLARadio.com, or West Carolina TV, Channel 20.
1: Hello, I am Reverend Pamela Morton of Tabernacle Baptist Church, Greenwood, South Carolina. The Bible is full of practical ways we can grow in character, with the main objective being to stay aligned and in tune with God in His Holy Word and allow the Holy Spirit to guide us. Galatians 5 tells us that when we do this, the Holy Spirit will help us to produce the fruit of love, joy, peace, forbearance, kindness, goodness, faithfulness, gentleness, and self-control. We learned a couple of weeks ago from John 15, that if we want the fruit of the Spirit to grow in us, we must join our lives to His. This means we must know Him, love Him, remember Him, and imitate Him. Our intended purpose will then be fulfilled, to love God first, and second, to love our neighbor as ourselves. I hope you will join me on this journey of a growth mindset, not because I said so, but because God said so.
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0: It's the 54th anniversary of the sensational Gospel Eagles, Sunday, May 17th at 4 p.m. at the Pleat Center, 122 New Zion Road, Greenwood, featuring the sensational Gospel Eagles. The Southern Echoes, the Anointed Henry Sisters, Floyd and the Silvertones, the Five Stars of Calhoun Falls, Pastor Bobby Cohen, and the Men of God. Praise and worship by the Mount Zion All-Male Chorus of Due West. Your MC, Benitra the Boss Lady. Tickets are $15 in advance, $20 at the door. For tickets, see Stanley Gilchrist or Keith Wright. That's the 54th anniversary of the Sensational Gospel Eagles, Sunday, May 17th at 4 p.m. at the Pleat Center, 122 New Zion Road, Greenwood.
5: 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Let's get you covered today the right way.
6: good Sunday. It's going to be another nice day as we have a little more cloud cover in the morning, turning to sunshine during the afternoon. There's also no chance of rain. High temperatures will be very warm, reaching the upper 80s near 90. Through tonight, we'll see clouds on the decrease and we'll have temperatures cooling to the mid-60s. We'll be back to the upper 80s near 90 for your Monday. For WSPA 7 News, I'm meteorologist Grant Roberts.
0: All right, thank you, Grant. Currently, we have 89 degrees here at the studios in Abbeville. Expecting highs, he said, we're going to be floating around 90. So it's going to be, for the next 3 days, it's going to be hot. Here's the Echo Airs, and you know what? I promised Jesus.

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0: 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How you doing? We're coming up on 2:30, and we have standing by none other than the medicine lady, talking about Miss Gwen Giles. Gwen, good afternoon to you.
1: Good afternoon to you, Bill.
0: How are you doing today?
1: I'm doing wonderful.
0: All right, then. All right. What do you have for us today?
1: Today, we're just going to have like a brief positive. I've already talked about mental health, but we're going to go back and we're just going to discuss like some other things about mental health. You know, we've gone through a lot in the last couple of weeks here in this small community, and I'm sure it's taken a toll on many of the people mentally. We've seen happiness. We've seen a lot of anger. So we all need to just take a minute and sit back and relax and just think about, you know, what's going on. Watch your surroundings. Watch what you say, how you say it. And that's everybody. That's all of us. We need to be kind to each other, love each other, look out for each other. And that's a mental issue because mental health affects everything we do, everything we say, how we live, how we act. So in these trying times, you know, we need to think mentally of what the next person may be going through. You know, and if somebody says something rude and mean to you, you just continue to be nice. You know, don't react in a negative way because that's what they expect. And that is something that is very hard for people to do. But we need to realize that we need to be kind and we need to love each other and not be nervous and upset and worried about everything because we're all, you know, we're all worried and we're all upset. So let's take a minute, sit back, relax, you know, count to 10 before you speak, realize what you're saying, and realize maybe that person may just be having a hard day, maybe just reacted on something that they heard someone else say. Don't get into it. Don't react to it. Just try to, you know, be your kind self and move along and do the things that you need to do. Yeah.
0: All right. Thank you so much. And Gwen, really, you're coming from the best medical book there is, and that's the Bible.
1: Exactly.
0: Yeah.
1: You have to think about God is love, and that's what he expects all of us to do. It makes no difference. We have to start loving each other and realize that we're all one. We're not different. We all one.
0: Uh-huh. All right, Gwen, I got a request, and for a special reason, but I want you to look up if it's sometime in this month or the next month, foamy urine. Can you do that for me?
1: Okay.
0: Yeah.
1: Okay.
0: I would like that topic to be talked about because of the urgency of diabetes, especially in the African American community. So do what you can to help us on that, all right?
1: Well, that's foamy urine. That's one of the side effects. But okay, we'll talk about that.
0: All right, then. Thank you so much, Gwen. You have a lovely afternoon. Try to stay cool, and we'll talk to you next Sunday.
1: Okay, bye-bye.
0: Bye-bye.
2: 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Ms. Gray is a 1993 graduate of Greenwood High School and holds a degree in social work from Benedict College. Tanisha is a social worker for hospice, where she assists families in need of everyday resources, such as food and transportation to appointments. Tanisha's community involvement includes volunteering at Park Church in Charlotte, North Carolina, and being a member of Alpha Eta Phi Multiple Sclerosis Incorporated, where she facilitates educating and advocating for victims in the community and church as she maneuvers through her own life with multiple sclerosis. Favorite scripture? Philippians 4:13. I can do all things through Christ who strengthens me. 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
0: All right, thank you, fella. We're Sunday Praise with Bill and Lena, or Lena and Bill. Lena will be coming your way at about 3 o'clock. Also, we're going to be talking with Mr. Mario Norman in a few minutes in the Optimist Corner. He's going to be doing an update on where the center is going now and what's in the near future. So we're going to be talking to him in a few, okay? And don't forget, the music is brought to you by the Belton Law Firm, Whitehall Street, here in Abbeville. This is Deidre Hatton. Open door season.

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0: Out of the capital city, the gospel legends, and I never would have made it without you. And they are really doing it up now. Their latest, I guess they call them CDs, or I don't think they still call them, do they still call them CDs, Lena? Tracks, okay. They're tracks that are bundled, okay. Really doing well. So if you haven't, we're going to try to get some, though. There are still people out there who collect CDs, and we're going to try to get some. We've got some waiting. We're waiting on some to come in.
1: I didn't know what you meant.
0: Okay. Oh, you didn't? Well, the lady I didn't know what you meant will be up at 3 o'clock, and she has some surprises in store for you. So stick with her. Hey, treat her nice, okay? Till 5 o'clock today. We're waiting on Mario Norman to call us to give us the Optimus Shift update. He'll be doing that when they have news to report on Optimus Shift. And I had a great time out there yesterday. I did. Thanks to Minister Douglas for escorting me on my horse. Yes, I rode a horse yesterday, and I feel it today. I'm a little bit sore. But we had 3 horses, plenty of food, lots of games, jump houses. Is that what they call them, jump houses, Lena? I'm having to ask you all this stuff. I'm showing my age.
1: You are, and I don't believe that you actually rode a horse,
0: though. Yeah, I did. But Minister Douglas, he had to assist. But anyway, I had a great time. And if you are interested to find out what Optimus Shift, what they're doing, they're working with our kids. And we know that is so much needed, not only in the Greenwood area, but Abbeville, so many areas. We need to work with our kids. We need to love them. We need to show that we care, and we need to give them I read in a piece after the tragic incident that took place on Monday was saying that the kids don't have anywhere to go. Well, in Greenwood, you got the Boys and Girls Club, also Optimus Shift now on the scene. And there are so many things and opportunities for the kids to go after school and you know, keep it fun and keep it clean. Those are available, those opportunities. So we're going to be trying to keep up with all of the opportunities we have. And if you don't have a kid, maybe your grandmother or grandfather, get involved and help these entrepreneurs who are trying to help our kids. And they're not doing it to make money. No, that's not it. It's not about making money. It's about helping our kids. All right. Okay. You got anything to add to that, Lena? My mouth is getting dry.
1: Are your lips sticking together?
0: Well, sort of. Okay. I'm trying to stall for Mario to give him a chance.
1: You want to read PSA? That's
0: well, I can, but I don't know if my lips going to work or not.
1: Okay.
0: Give me that tongue cleaner you got.
1: No.
0: Yeah, yeah. Maybe that'll help, okay? I hope he knew to put 864 on there. Or maybe he got about.
1: He doesn't.
0: Yeah, well, he got about 3 minutes. Don't I got to get out your way?
1: No, he can come on. Mario's good. We support together.
0: Yeah, but you didn't see it. I saw it. but that's okay. You ad-lib very well. You do. So you can get by. All righty. You got a PSA for me to do? I know one I need, the gleams. You got the gleam?
1: That one. Have you done this New Hope and
0: Freedom? I've done them all. I was starting back around on my second trip. The gleams.
1: Here you go.
0: Okay. Well, that's coming up Friday, I think. Thank you so much, Lena. In case you didn't know, Gleams Resource Commission Incorporated, they're going to be celebrating Community Action Day this coming Friday, May 22nd, from 11 a.m. until 2. It's going to be this time at the Morris Chapel Baptist Church Life Center, 530 Baptist Avenue in Greenwood. They will have lots of food, door prizes, health screenings, job opportunities, and community resource information. For more information, contact Miss Whitney Mims at 864-229-8862 or at whitneymims@gleamshr.org. So you can get more information on that. I've been to the Community Action Day quite a few times, and it is really amazing what they put together, the information they have, and all that good stuff. So go by and show support as they put the thing together with Community Action Day. Hey, I got to get out of here. Mario is not going to call, so maybe we can slide him over on Lena's show. All right. Okay, until 6. Hey, Lena, am I coming back at 6 or what? What do you know? Okay, she's gone. But anyway, she will let you know if I'm coming back at 6. If not, I will talk to you next Sunday at 1 o'clock. All right? All right. We're going to close out with Miss Yolanda Adams and The Battle Is Not Yours, It Is the Lord's.

0: We're Sunday Praise, WZLA Abbeville, Greenwood, and McCormick here. And it's about a minute before the top of the hour, and we have the maestro on the telephone. Mario, how you doing, man?
1: I'm doing well, sir, and yourself?
0: All right, all right. It is time now. We're going to do our optimist shift corner, where we're going to peep into the corner and see what's cooking at Optimist Shift. We know what was cooking yesterday, also what was riding and what was moving and all that good stuff. It really had a great time out there, Mario. I did. A little bit sore this morning from riding the horse, but other than that, I'm okay. But you know, I was going to say, you know, if you're going to forget about me when to come back, yeah, I'll forgive you because you said you were with your family, and that's a great thing. But tell us about what's coming up, Mario, at Optimist Shift.
1: Yes, sir. So, you know, just piggybacking a little bit off of what you mentioned yesterday, we had our 8-week pilot program celebration. We presented the kids with certificates just to show our appreciation for them and their consistency and dedication to showing up twice a week for 8 weeks. So we had horses out there, bouncy houses, face painting, granny hands here located.

0: So yeah, we're excited about what's to come. It's going to be a highly structured environment, but we're also going to be teaching these kids a lot of things that they really need to know. So I'm excited about it. I'm excited about what's to come, and I always appreciate you all's support.
1: All right, and make sure we get that information, because we know we will. We will. And we're going to support you within all our power here at the radio station to give these kids a chance. And that's what it's all about, giving them a fair chance. And we already know that battles are looming, not only for the kids, but for the adults as well. So we all got to be in this fight.
0: Yes, sir. We 100% do. And I mean, that's something that we've been, you know, I don't like putting the cart before the horse, but mm-hmm. we have not forgot about our parents either. I would just say that.
1: Okay. All right. Well, I know you will let us know what's going to be coming up for the parents very, very soon, as you will be keeping us abreast of what you're doing and what's in the future. And now you stated it was the trial program. Did I hear you correctly?
0: Yes, sir. You heard me correctly. So I say it was the pilot program.
1: What I wanted to get.
0: Yes.
1: Yeah.
0: Uh-huh. Yes, pilot. So it's, you know, kickstart into our regular programming just to iron out the fine details, cross all I's, dot all T's, and just figure out how we really want to hone in on it and kind of continue to perfect the craft, because it is something unique coming from dealing with each age group from elementary to middle to high school. You got to kind of, you can't keep it all the same across the board. So that's something that we learned in our first 8 weeks, and everything is evidence-based best practice. So we're excited about the near future.
1: Now, how many kids did you recognize yesterday?
0: We recognized 32 kids yesterday.
1: 32. So these have been 32 kids that have been coming to the Optima Shift Center, right?
0: Correct.
1: All right. And how many hours did they do at the center?
0: In this pilot program, each elementary, middle, and high school, they did in class maybe 45 minutes or so, and uh-huh. then they would go outside for recreation for another 30 minutes or so. So we had them roughly 90 minutes a day, twice a week. And this summer we'll be expanding upon the amount of time that we will have them. So we'll definitely need more volunteers and mentors. And I don't think that'll be a problem, because we all see the issue that's looming in our community. And so, you know, I think we'll have some solid people to come in and lend a hand.
1: All right. Now, these students that were recognized yesterday, will they come back and do something else during the summer program that you have coming up?
0: Yes. The majority of them did say that we'll sign their kids up. There will be a small fee weekly. The pilot program, we didn't charge anything. It was free of charge. Mm-hmm. The summer school will be a small fee for those 3 days. We're charging $40 per week. Mm-hmm. But the majority of parents did say that they will sign their kids up. So, mm-hmm. and then also, you know, I know we'll have other parents that'll be signing their kids up as well. So, you know, we weren't expecting 32 starting out in the pilot program. So I'm not quite sure what we'll expect for the summer school, but I have faith that we'll be prepared.
1: Well, I am going to make a prediction that it will double.
0: I receive it. Yes, sir.
1: All right. It will double. You know, I know we had talked a few weeks ago about this. What inspired you to want to do this? I know you have to care, but you could have done a lot of other things, as our great friend would say, as he recognizes visitors when they come to the church, and, you know, he makes the statement that you could have stopped at any other church, but you chose here. What inspired you? You could have done a lot of things. What inspired you to want to do this?
0: You know, Mr. Bill, I was living in Atlanta, Georgia before I moved back to Greenwood. Mm-hmm. But I was always have an ear to what's going on in Greenwood. I would always pay attention.

0: whether it's social media, the news.
1: Mm-hmm.
0: And I would always see the things that our youth were going through. And, you know, how much they were just getting in trouble, you know, practically. Yes. And, I was once one of those teens, you know. I came from a pretty solid foundation, but at the same time things happen, and I think we all tend to go astray at times. So,
1: oh yeah, absolutely.
0: That's what really struck a nerve and struck home to me. And as I tell everyone, you know, this is my divine assignment.
1: Mm-hmm.
0: You know, because after playing a professional sport, I was seeking it. You know, I think a lot of athletes, they don't quite know what to do once they're done playing the game. So, mm-hmm. And the game only lasts for a short period of our lives. So after that, a lot of them end up lost. So, you know, I turn back to my grassroots tactics, I like to say, and that's biblical principles.
1: Mm.
0: And you know, I was a heavy prayer, and that's what I got. And that's, you know, and I made a plan. The plan wasn't too elaborate starting out. Made it, you know, like the word say, make the plan, make it plain and simple. And for a while I procrastinated, Mr. Bill. I procrastinated, but you know what? I think I mentioned not long ago.
1: Can I stop you right there? You say you pronosticated. Okay. Like Jonah, huh?
0: Procrastinated.
1: Like Jonah.
0: Procrastinated.
1: Yeah, like Jonah. Yeah. You had to get in the whale.
0: Right.
1: 3 days.
0: That's it.
1: All right. Then.
0: Come on.
1: Go ahead. Go ahead, Mario.
0: I just had to stop procrastinating. And mm-hmm. I think, you know, a lot of people, you know, they tend to do that. You know, and I'm no different from anyone else. So,
1: yes.
0: I just went for it.
1: Yes.
0: You know, I went for it, and I stuck to the plan, and I started making relationships along the way. I'm a firm believer of relationships.
1: Yeah.
0: It's a true currency to life.
1: I am too.
0: Yes, sir. And that's, you know, that's where I am. You know, I've been one of these kids before. When you see them on the news and getting in trouble, you know, thank God I didn't get in, you know, too much of trouble to where I couldn't figure my way out of it or had assistance getting out of it. But I've been in their shoes. That's why it resonates with me so much.
1: Mm-hmm.
0: And I'm so passionate, you know, about what I'm doing. And I'm a firm believer. There's no I in team. So I'm not going to sit here and say I'm the only one.
1: Mm-hmm.
0: You know, I'm the founder, but at the same time, you know, we have some solid, smart, intelligent people that's helping row this boat.
1: All right. Well, Mario, we thank you so much for taking time out to doing this with us today. And, you know, I came up, well, let's don't stop just with a commercial. Let's do updates on what's going on so the people can be aware of what you're offering the kids and all like that. So I'm glad God gave me the vision and the thoughts and the mindset and the heart to say, well, let's do a little something extra with this to other words, throw my 2 cents into the endeavor. All right.
0: 100%. And I greatly appreciate that as well.
1: All right then. Well, we will talk to you. Well, I don't know about next Sunday, but whenever you come back, we'll talk to you. You got the number now. Just don't call collect.
0: All right. I won't.
1: All right, Mario, you be blessed, man. And we'll talk to you soon.
0: All right, sounds good. Thank you.
1: All right. 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We're going to take a break, and after the break, Lena Sky will be ready. Are you ready now?
2: Yes. Because
1: 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Let's do the web. Okay, we're going to go. And, well, you can go ahead and hit the music or whatever you want.

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5: Good Sunday. It's going to be another nice day as we have a little more cloud cover in the morning, turning to sunshine during the afternoon. There's also no chance of rain. High temperatures will be very warm, reaching the upper 80s near 90. Through tonight, we'll see clouds on the decrease and we'll have temperatures cooling to the mid-60s. We'll be back to the upper 80s near 90 for your Monday. For WSPA 7 News, I'm meteorologist Grant Roberts.
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0: Good afternoon, everybody. This is your girl, Lena Sky, in the WZLA radio studios. You know what happened to me today? First of all, I'll say all praise to God who strengthens us and is always there for us, holding us down when we're going through difficult times. And in reading the word, we know that we need to forgive everyone for everything that they've done, not cast judgment. So after saying that, I just want to say I come into the studio today. Of course, Brother Bill is doing his thing on the board. And we, WZLA 92.9, we were voted best radio station by the Index Journal Reader's Choice Awards for 2026. So that is a great, we're first place. We were voted the best. So shout out to all of the staff, ownership, and everyone that's affiliated on the air and behind the scenes for this radio station here in Abbeville, WZLA Radio 92.9 FM on your radio dial, or www.wzlaradio.com or West Carolina. See, now I'm getting tongue twisted. West Carolina Channel 20, and that's formerly known as WC Fiber. I am Lena Sky, and you're tuned in to Sunday Praise, where faith meets the mic and praise fills the air.
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0: 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I don't know about you, but that makes me happy and proud to be with this station. I know that our owner, Ben DeGreason, he's out there. He does the best that he can to make sure that the radio station is running and we're getting news and information out there to you. So shout out to everyone affiliated with this radio station. Right now in Abbeville, it is 89 degrees and sunny in the WZLA studios. When I came in, I'm not gonna lie, I was sweating. It felt like it was 99 degrees. Felt like that, like it was in my house since my air conditioner went out on one side of my house. So anyways, that's another matter. The time now is about 3:19, and you just heard Sunshine by Nia Allen and Jordan Armstrong. We're going to keep this going with a little bit of Hezekiah Walker and Brent Jones. Thank you so much for staying tuned, and let's get it going. Also, feel free to call in. Our call-in number is 864-366-0929. And Brother Bill and I are here from 1 p.m. until 8 p.m. every Sunday.

Sorry about that little break. You know how it goes here at WZLA 92.9. Thank you for listening on this Sunday. This is the third Sunday of the month. It's May 17th.

0: 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Where is that? In the choir stand.
1: Yes, yes, that was Brent Jones. I did cut it off a little bit early. I don't know if you're aware that Brent Jones, the Stellar Awards consideration, Brent Jones has earned the first ballot consideration across all 10 categories for the 2026 Stellar Awards following the success of Praise in the Choir Stand. So I wanted to interrupt that just to tell you about that. And we're going to keep it going. Got a little bit of gospel quartet music coming up next.
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3: Listening to Reverend Smith close his sermons. He would end with a slow, soulful song, and back then, I didn't really understand the meaning behind those hums, those moans, those cries from the soul. But as time went on, as I grew

0: church. Now I understand every hum, every moan, every soulful cry. It was love. It was guidance. It was you, Lord. And I'll never let go. Take my hand and lead me home.
1: All right. So that was Take My Hand by Soulful Past. Before that, the group Fire, I Can Count on You. So those are my two quartet songs. Before that, You're Bigger with Jacqueline Carr. And now, next up is a commercial break, because community matters and we want you to be in the know. So we're going to take a quick break and we'll be right back.
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1: 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Today we recognize Ms. Tanisha Gray. Ms. Gray is a 1993 graduate of Greenwood High School and holds a degree in social work from Benedict College. Tanisha is a social worker for hospice, where she assists families in need of everyday resources such as food and transportation to appointments. Tanisha's community involvement includes volunteering at Park Church in Charlotte, North Carolina, and being a member of Alpha Eta Phi Multiple Sclerosis Incorporated, where she facilitates educating and advocating for victims in the community and church as she maneuvers through her own life with multiple sclerosis. Favorite scripture? Philippians 4:13. I can do all things through Christ who strengthens me. From WZLA 92.9, in conjunction with our Sunday Praise segment, we say thank you to Ms. Tanisha Gray for being selected as an inductee of Who's in ICU. 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
1: And we're back. And this is Lena Sky. And you are, we're about to head into the second hour. But right now we're still in the fourth hour. We're still in the third hour of the broadcast. Sunday praise broadcast, that is. It is high. It's hot outside, hot outside. Make sure you stay hydrated today if you're out. And if you can, if it's not hotter inside your house than it is outside, stay inside. You know, stay cool and stay safe. The time now in Abbeville is about 3:49 p.m. I understand Brother Bill kind of had his way with me while I was out on Mother's Day, saying I laid out and all that kind of stuff. So he's kind of in the hot seat. I told him that he needed to sit, just to sit, because he is in the hot seat, because I am back to defend myself and to just put him a little bit in the hot seat. But yes, you are listening to Sunday Praise with Brother Bill and Lena Sky, where faith meets the mic and praise fills the air. I'm Lena Sky, your co-host, here today until 6 or about 7. But we do have coming up at 5, we have Long Cane AME with Pastor Jerome Richardson. And after at 7 to 7:30, we have Loving the Bible with Minister Helen Coleman. And then from 7:30 until 8 p.m., you know what it is. It's Be the Change with Pastor Quincy Baylor and the Tabernacle Baptist Church, which is Brother Bill's church. Let's see here. So let's talk about Mother's Day just for a quick moment. I know we want to play music, but I wasn't here
10: And I wanted to read this in honor of all of the mothers out there. In the Bible, mothers are viewed as a sacred cornerstone of the family and a vital instrument in God's redemptive plan. Scripture elevates motherhood far beyond a simple biological function, framing it as a high spiritual calling responsible for nurturing life, shaping godly character, and reflecting the very heart of God. Mothers serve as the primary spiritual anchors in the home, tasked with passing down a legacy of faith to future generations. The Apostle Paul explicitly credits Timothy's foundational, sincere faith to the spiritual legacy of his grandmother Lois and his mother Eunice in 2 Timothy chapter 1, verse 5. No, 2 Timothy 1 through 5. Mothers are commanded to continuously teach biblical truths to their children. They create a worldview centered on God's word throughout the rhythms of everyday life. So I want to say shout out to all the mothers out there. I know that some mothers, especially single mothers, may not receive the recognition that they get as their children are young. They might not get a bouquet of flowers, and they may not have anyone send them a card. I'm grateful for my family because they do make sure that I get a card and I get recognized and that sort of thing. So it's important to recognize all mothers everywhere because it's a tough job, especially when you're single and trying to go through that. So now let's get on back, Brother Bill. So Brother Bill, let me turn. No, well, you know what? I'm about to get you. You're about to get it. Let's turn your mic is on. Your mic is on, Brother Bill.
11: I thought you had a 30-minute music sweep.
10: Brother Bill, your mic is on. Let me see if I can hear you. Okay. What are you scared for?
11: What am I who?
10: You scared. I can't hear you.
11: Oh, no. I'm not afraid of anything. Yeah.
10: Can I hear you? I can't hear you. Can you hear?
11: Yeah.
10: No, you can't hear. You don't have your things on, your headphones.
11: That's the natural thing.
10: Okay, well, I can't hear you.
11: Maybe you don't have a mic on.
10: Yo, are you plugged in? Go to 4, unless you're not plugged in.
11: I'm plugged in.
10: Okay, well, say testing. Testing.
11: Testing.
10: Okay, well, Brother Bill is scared today because he said all that stuff about me laying out of work. So I want to tell you, Brother Bill has a new name, okay? His new name is Mr. Sorry. So when you see him on the street, just call him Mr. Sorry. His first name is I am sorry. So that's because he says I'm sorry all the time because of some of the things that he does. And I forgive him every single time. How do you feel about that? Forgiveness. I forgive you, Brother Bill. I know you went down that whole rabbit hole talking about me laying out last week and you was going to write me up and all that kind of stuff. You know, and I was with my mother. I went to church with my mother. And as you know, this is the first, if you don't know, it's the first Sunday without our matriarch of our family. And so it was important for me to go to church with my mom and then to spend the time with my family. And I truly enjoyed it. And then I catch a glimpse of what Brother Bill is saying on the radio and a few people telling me. So what say you, Brother Bill?
11: What say me?
10: What say you? Pull your mic up. Act like you've been in this business for like 43 years. I've been doing this for 43 years. Okay, go ahead.
11: What say me?
10: What say you?
11: Yeah.
10: That's all you got to say is what say you?
11: That's a new grammar for me. What say me?
10: Well, try to keep up.
11: I will.
10: Okay, well, so you...
11: I'm going to put it in the...
10: Did you write me up today?
11: I'm going to put it on AI.
10: You going to put it on AI?
11: Yeah. See what I get a definition.
10: You shaking... Brother Bill is shaking in his seat today. He always is the one that's calm, cool, and he's like, I'm Brother Bill with the what? The human thrill? The thrill is gone. The thrill is gone away today.
11: It's 90 degrees, so it's a little warm in here.
10: It's a little warm in here. That's what Brother Bill says. All right. I appreciate you. I'm glad we're here. And if you didn't know, WZLA 92.9 was voted the best radio station by Index Journal 5 years in a row per Brother Bill by the Reader's Choice Awards. Got it again for this year, 2026. And I'm quite proud of that. Let's keep it going.

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3: All right, and we're back again, and you saw how Brother Bill choked. And Keith, I just want to know, you say I'm talking. Brother Bill does the most talking, but

difficult. Also, there's a play on the word sun and sun. So coming up next is a special request. Special request, I want to give a shout out to the Spurgeon Group. I can't do the clap thing, but we don't have that little sound effect. I don't. But a special shout out to Javonte Brown, and this is his request, and this Seasons by Donald Lawrence and the Tri-City Singers. Here we go.

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6: Good Sunday. It's going to be another nice day as we have a little more cloud cover in the morning, turning to sunshine during the afternoon. There's also no chance of rain. High temperatures will be very warm, reaching the upper 80s near 90. Through tonight, we'll see clouds on the decrease and we'll have temperatures cooling to the mid-60s. We'll be back to the upper 80s near 90 for your Monday. For WSPA 7 News, I'm meteorologist Grant Roberts.
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8: All right. I'm going to really need y'all to turn your speakers up right now. It's about to get ugly up in here.

0: All right. 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And you just heard, I played a little bit of Men of Standard. That was I Will, a new one by Ricky Dillard and Tiff Joy called Release. And then Church Parking Lot with Otis Kemp, Menon Bolton, and Rodney Cohen. And we're going to keep it going. Thank you again for keeping it locked. And remember, we were voted the best radio station by the Index Journal Reader's Choice Awards for 5 years in a row. Congratulations to WZLA 92.9 ownership and everyone who's affiliated with the station. We appreciate the listeners out there. We're going to keep it going, and we appreciate you. Hope you're having a great day. Thank you for spending your Sunday with us.
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0: You say you love me?
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1: Saxon's hot dogs.
0: You love a hot dog more than me?
1: Yes. Those chili dogs are so good, they'll make you fall in love. Classic chili dogs, slaw dogs, and all those classic toppings,
0: So you don't love me?
1: No, but I do love Saxon's hot dogs. 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
4: All right, so that was some of our community news. And yes, you heard a double play. I'm going to start doing some double plays. That was by Kirk Franklin. Could have been, okay, with Kirk Franklin, Jay Moss, and Ty Tribbett. Then Gonna Be a Lovely Day with Kirk Franklin and Family. Did you know Kirk Franklin is the best-selling contemporary gospel artist in history? Recognized universally as the reigning king of urban gospel, he revolutionized the music industry by blending traditional gospel with hip-hop, R&B, pop, and rock, effectively bridging the gap between religious and mainstream charts. Over a career spanning more than three decades, Franklin has won 20 Grammy Awards, shattered numerous Billboard records, and completely redefined how modern faith-based music sounds and

He received the prestigious BET Ultimate Icon Award in 2025 and the Recording Industry's, the current Recording Academy's Black Music Icon Award. In other words, in 2026. Kirk Franklin is one that he is a pioneer in the industry, and I don't think you can ever get through a gospel set without even playing any of his songs. That's how amazing he is. We're going to keep it going with Whatever It Is with Moe and Crispell, and after that, we will have some other things. Let's just keep it going. 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You're inside the Sunday Praise. It is 4:42 here in Abbeville and 89 degrees outside. 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And what was the other one, Brother Bill? 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And West Carolina, formerly WCTEL Channel 20, call-in line is 864-366-0929.

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0: businesses in our communities. 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Ms. Gray is a 1993 graduate of Greenwood High School and holds a degree in social work from Benedict College. Tanisha is a social worker for hospice, where she assists families in need of everyday resources such as food and transportation to appointments. Tanisha's community involvement includes volunteering at Park Church in Charlotte, North Carolina, and being a member of Alpha Eta Phi Multiple Sclerosis Incorporated, where she facilitates educating and advocating for victims in the community and church as she maneuvers through her own life with multiple sclerosis. Favorite scripture? Philippians 4:13. I can do all things through Christ who strengthens me. 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
4: Your blessing is on the way.

Thank you for staying tuned. That was Javon Devon featuring Zacardi Cortez, Without You. And prior to that, we had Jason Claiborne and Melvin Crispell with Whatever It Is. The time now is about 5:54. The temperature here in Abbeville is 89 degrees. And coming up next, we will have... I'm going to take it back. The Georgia Mass Choir and Jessica Reedy. Thanks for keeping it locked. WZLA 92.9 Inside the Sunday Praise with Brother Bill and Lena Sky. We will be here from 1 p.m. until 8 p.m. every Sunday. 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

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Let my soul look up with a steadfast hope, and my will be lost in thine. Hide me behind your cross. Blow me into the redeeming drippings of your life, save

assembled here know that you are yet alive and that you are worthy of our praise. When you've done all these things, we'll give you all the glory. Take no credit for ourselves. It's in Jesus' name that we ask it all. All of God's people say amen and amen. Call your attention to John's Gospel, the 20th chapter, beginning at verse 1. John's Gospel, chapter 20, beginning at verse 1. And I read from the New Revised Standard Version of the Bible, and we hear these words. Early on the first day of the week, while it was still dark, Mary Magdalene came to the tomb and saw that the stone had been removed from the tomb. So she ran and went to Simon Peter and the other disciple, the one whom Jesus loved, and said to them, "They have taken the Lord out of the tomb, and we do not know where they have laid him." Then Peter and the other disciple set out and went toward the tomb. The two were running together, but the other disciple outran Peter and reached the tomb first. He bent down to look in and saw the linen wrappings lying there, but he did not go in. Then Simon Peter came following him and went into the tomb. He saw the linen wrappings lying there and the cloth that had been on Jesus' head, not lying with the linen wrappings, but rolled up in a place by itself. Then the other disciple who reached the tomb first also went in, and he saw and believed, for as yet they did not understand the scripture, that he must rise from the dead. Then the disciples returned to their homes. Then the other disciple who reached the tomb first also went in, and he saw and believed, for as yet they did not understand. For a few moments on this Resurrection Sunday, I want to preach from the idea, seeing is believing. Seeing is believing. We have often heard that statement made, that you can always trust what your eyes tell you is going on. But here lately, there's some folk that would have us to believe that our eyes lie to us. There's some folk who would have us to come to the conclusion that the things that we see unfolding before our very eyes are not really happening, that it's just figments of our imagination. There are some folk who would have us to believe that the very intense and particular experiences that we each of us has in life don't really mean the things that we think that they mean, don't have the significance that we think that they have. There are those that would suggest to us that everything is all right in the world. When we look out and we see wars and we hear rumors of wars every day, there are those that would suggest to us that folks just have nothing but love for one another. But every time you look around, listen to the news, talk to a friend or neighbor, you hear some other tragedy or calamity has happened. There are those that would suggest to us that we ought to just ignore what it is that we think we see and listen to what they say. That would suggest to us that having a life of faith is not so important as doing what other folks tell us we ought to do. That having faith in the Lord Jesus does not mean that we ought to love one another and look to one another's best interests. That suggests to us that to take a posture of belligerence, a posture of bellicosity, that just simply means to get in a fighting stance. To take that posture is the true Christian way and not to love as Christ loved us. But I want to encourage us to know and understand, my brothers and sisters, on this Resurrection Sunday,

that your eyes do not deceive you. That when you look about in God's creation and you see, even in the midst of the challenges and strife that we go through every day, every now and then you catch a glimpse of the glory of God at work, your eyes are not deceiving you. Every now and then when you look about and you see the beauty of God's creation, even though there are those who would try to sully what we see day by day, your eyes do not deceive you. Every now and then when you look around and you see folk getting along with one another, truly enjoying each other's company, truly fellowshipping together in the name of Jesus, your eyes are not deceiving you. Every now and then you look about and you see, even in spite of what other folks would have you to believe, that God is indeed alive and well. Every now and then you look around and you see that not only is God alive and well, but God is operating in the midst of your situation and bringing you closer to where God would have you to be in this world that God has created for you and me. Every now and then we must remind ourselves that what we see God doing is really what's going on. And in spite of what other folk would have us to try to think about what God will or will not do for us, God is still moving in your life situation. Many of us find ourselves in places that may have no future, no promise. Places that it seems like we have gotten to and we just can't get out. Very often there are places that folk have conspired to put us in, thinking that if we are counted out, then they can go in and step into the places that God has prepared for us. But I'm here to encourage us this morning on this Resurrection Sunday to understand that when you see that God has brought you to a thing, believe that God will bring you through the thing. When you see that God has placed you in a position that is seemingly unbelievable, if you know anything about the Lord Jesus, if you know anything about God, trust and believe that God is at work. Do our eyes deceive us, or can we really believe what we see? My brothers and my sisters, to see God at work is to believe that God is, and that God is able, and God is even able to bring life out of dead-end situations. This is the situation that the disciples found themselves in on that first Easter Sunday morning. Mary Magdalene went to the place where she expected to find the body of her Lord and Savior Jesus, which had been placed in a tomb just a few days prior. She expected to come there and perhaps prepare his body accurately and appropriately for the burial that he deserved, not the one that was rushedly put together. She probably came preparing to sit at the tomb and weep for the loss that she had experienced. Her very best friend was dead. Her very best friend had been killed by the stake. Her very best friend had been hoisted up on a cross for all to see. An emblem that would encourage other folk to believe that if you do the things that this man did, you'll meet the same end. She had probably come to the tomb hoping that someone else would come with her, but as we often find ourselves, we sometimes have to grieve alone. And when she got to the tomb, she found something there that she was not expecting. She arrived there at the tomb to find the stone, the great big massive stone that had been placed over the entrance to Jesus' final resting place, had been moved. And not just a little bit. The stone had been moved so much that perhaps Mary could see all the way in to the burial place. It had been moved so much that it could not have been just the earth settling and it shifted a little bit. Somebody had to have done something to get that stone out of the way. She arrived expecting to find a sealed grave, but she found an open tomb. And the text tells us that she went and found Simon Peter and the other disciple, the one whom Jesus loved, the one that we know to be John, perhaps the writer of this gospel. And she told them, they have moved the body of our Lord from the tomb, and we do not know where they have put him. Now, this was an assumption on Mary's part because she didn't go in when she first got to the tomb to see what was going on. All she knew was that the stone had been rolled away. And
Putting together all of the things that had happened in the previous few days, she came to a conclusion that the adversaries of Jesus wanted the world to believe that he was not who he said that he was. Wanted the world to believe that he was nothing but full of hot air. Wanting the world to believe that he was not the Son of God. She perhaps arrived at the tomb expecting some shenanigans on behalf of Jesus' adversaries. And so when she saw that the stone had been rolled away from the tomb, she leapt to the worst conclusion and went back and told her brothers, they have taken his body. I don't know where they put it, but I know it's not in that tomb. They didn't waste any time. Peter got up, John got up, and they ran to see what she was talking about. They started off together, but the text says that John outran Peter. But when he got to the entrance to the tomb, he stopped short because he was afraid of what he might see in there. But Peter, we know how Peter is. He acts first and thinks about it later. Peter ran straight on in. And when he got in there, he found an amazing sight. The place where they had put Jesus's body was empty. The only thing that they saw there were the linen wrappings that they had wrapped his body in and the linen cloth that had been wrapped around his head. They were there, but there was no body. And they were puzzled by what they saw. They were confused by what they saw. And perhaps they were even afraid about what they saw. The text says, the Bible says that John, as he saw this laid out before him, he believed. But he did not understand. The text says they saw, they believed, but they did not understand. And knowing nothing else to do, they went home. That's what the Bible says. They came because they heard that the tomb was empty. They came because they believed that someone had taken Jesus' body. They came expecting to see some indication of something amiss, and there was indeed something wrong. The body where they had laid it in that grave was no longer there. They saw, they believed, but they did not understand. My brothers and sisters, from time to time, we see the things that God is doing. They came and they saw a vacant tomb. They came and they saw where they expected there to be defeat, the image of defeat, the symbol of their loss. They expected to see Jesus' lifeless body in that tomb, but what they saw was not defeat, but victory. They came expecting to see in the place where death reigns the reinforcement of the idea that once you are dead, you are surely dead, never to rise again. But what they found when they got to the tomb was not death, but signs of life still at work. My brothers and my sisters, every now and then we see God on the move. We see God doing things. We see God changing things. We see God shifting things. We see God turning things upside down. We see God turning things inside out. And sometimes it does not make sense, but our eyes tell us that God is up to something. Sometimes we see God restoring things that have been taken away from us. We see God maintaining things that were threatening to be lost. We see God doing what only God can do. And our eyes do not deceive us. We see God fixing the brokenness in your life. We see God healing the sickness in your life. We see God restoring your hope when you felt like all hope was lost. We see God doing, and I'm here to encourage you, don't just look in awe and wonder, but believe that God is up to something. They saw, they believed. They believed because they had gone through some stuff. And now what they see after going through everything that they'd been through couldn't have been nothing but the Lord at work. They believe because a few days ago we put a body here and now it's gone. They believe because they saw him get crucified.
They saw the Roman soldiers drive the nails into his hands. They saw the soldiers drive the nail into his feet. They saw the soldier pierce him in his side. They saw the cross get hoisted up. They saw him hanging there all day long. They saw him in the throes of death. They saw him. But when they came to the tomb, his body was not there. They believed because they began to understand, even as they were still confused, he must have been telling the truth when he said, "I'll get up again." He must have been telling the truth. He must have been keeping his promise when they got there and found an empty tomb. They began to believe that his word is true and he keeps his promise. Brothers and sisters, believe that God's word is true and God keeps God's promises. Whatever God has said to you in your dark situation, believe what the Lord has said. Whatever vision God has shown you, believe what God has shown you. Whatever promise God has made, believe that God will keep the promise. God is true and God is a promise keeper. They saw. And they believed. In spite of what Jesus' adversaries wanted to have happen. Because, you know, the adversaries thought that once we crucify him, that's it. He's done. His movement is done. His people will scatter. We won't have to worry about his kind anymore. They thought they had him. And these brothers and this sister, when they arrived at the tomb and saw that it was empty and saw that the indication was that something happened on the inside of that space, that nobody came from the outside to get him out, but something happened down on the inside of that place, they began to believe, but they did not yet understand. But that did not hinder their belief. This is the point this morning, my brothers and my sisters. Every now and then you see God at work and you begin to believe that God is doing something on your behalf, but you don't yet understand it. You don't yet understand how God is making a way out of no way. You don't yet understand how there were more dollars in the bank account than there were in the check that you deposited. You don't understand how when you got to the doctor's office, the test came back negative. You don't understand that when you went to the doctor's office and the test was positive, but it was not as bad as they thought. You don't understand how

0: understand it yet. All you need to do is see what God is doing and believe that God is God. Now, don't misunderstand. Understanding did come later. The text says they did not yet understand. That's an important three-letter word. Yet means that there's more to come, that there's more encounters with Jesus to come, there's more teaching to come, there's more revelation to come. And eventually, when you see God at work and you're believing what God is doing, the understanding of why God will do what God is doing for you will come to pass. God does what God does because God loves you. That's the simple truth right there. God does what God does for you because God loves you. God created you with intention. God desired to see you have the best and be the best and do the best. It's because God loves you that you're still here when everybody else has counted you out. It's because God loves you that you're still able to keep on keeping on, even though you feel like giving up every now and then. It's because God loves you that God sent his only son into the world. It's because God loves you. Understanding will come. You may not get it in the moment, but you'll get it by and by. And when you get it, don't lose it. When you get it, don't get rid of it. When you get it, don't let anybody take it away from you. Once you get to the understanding of what God is doing in your life and why God is doing what God is doing in your life, keep on holding on to God. The text says, they saw, they believed, they didn't yet understand. And then it says, they went home. Here's my parting word to us this morning, brothers and sisters. If you see God is working, and you believe deep down in your heart that God is doing it, and not know about not anybody else, you believe deep down in your heart that's God, that it is God who is making a way. You believe in your heart that it is God who saved you. You believe that God has put you here for a purpose. If you see it and you believe it, but you don't yet understand it, don't stay in a dead place. The disciples could have stood there in that graveyard wondering what happened. They could have stood there in that graveyard thinking, how must we come back from this? They could have stood there pondering how they could fix what was wrong in this situation. But they didn't. The text says they saw, they believed, but they did not understand, and they went home. Now, we know Mary didn't go home, but God had something else for Mary to do. That was a different story. Come back next Sunday, and you'll hear that side of the story. But today, Peter and John saw, believed, did not understand, and they went home. Don't stay in that dead-end situation. You ain't got to explain nothing about it. If you feel like it's dragging you down, if you feel like it's pulling you back into the place where God has delivered you from, you don't have to understand how it's working. You don't have to understand why God put you in that place. All you need to do is get out of that dead-end situation. Peter and John went home. Yes. I'm reminded back in the day, you know, we used to go out and we'd go to the place where it was hopping. The music was good. The DJ was a good DJ. The drinks were flowing. And once you get lubricated, you start to dance. And you dance with whoever will give you the time of day or the time of night. But then 2 o'clock, 3 o'clock, 4 o'clock rolls around and they turn those lights on. And they tell you, you ain't got to go home, but you got to get out of here. And after those lights got turned on and you saw who or what you were dancing with, and you began to believe, I think I'll go home and go straight home by myself. You come to understand what happens when you see and you believe, and it's time to get out, because nothing promising is going to happen in that space if you keep on hanging around there. I believe the Holy Spirit showed up in that grave sometime between Friday and Sunday morning. The Holy Spirit showed up in that grave and nudged Jesus and said, look here, brother,
1: Get up from here. You ain't got to go home, but you got to get out of here. You don't have to go back to Capernaum, but you got to get out of here. You don't have to go back to Bethlehem, but you got to get out of here. There are folks who are expecting the worst of you, but you have got to get out of

0: so you can see who's in your corner and who's against you. Turns on the light to show you where the promise really is and where the dead end is. You don't have to go home, but get out of that graveyard. Get out of that dead end situation. See what God is up to. Believe that God is on your side. See God moving. Believe that God has your best interest at heart. See that God is in the saving business. Believe that God will save you too. Get out of that dead end situation. I don't know about you, but I'm glad. I'm glad for the times that I saw and I believed. I'm glad for the times when I saw and I believed. I saw my grandmama praying and I believed. I'm glad for the times that I saw my mama praying and I believed. I'm glad for the times that I saw my pastor praying and I believed. I'm glad I saw the times when my friends prayed and I believe. I'm glad. Aren't you glad for the times when you saw God at work and you believed what God was doing, even though it didn't make sense? Aren't you glad for the times when you looked up and saw that God was pulling you out of a place where you thought you could not get out of, and you believed and God moved and God kept on moving? Aren't you glad today that the Lord is alive? Aren't you glad today that they killed him but he lived to tell about it? Aren't you glad today that the same thing that happened to him can happen to you? When they kill your character, when they assassinate you with their gossip, you can live to tell the story. They thought I was dead, but that's not the end of the story. On the third day, God got up with power. Jesus got up with power. Jesus got up with power. And because he got up, you can get up. Because he lives, you can live. Because he gave, you can give. Because he survived, you can thrive. Get out of that dead end situation. See and believe that God is up to something. This morning, my brothers and my sisters, sometimes it's hard for us to see what God is up to. Truly, truly. The cares of life weigh us down so much. It's hard to lift your head when you feel like you've got the weight of the world on your shoulders. But if you can just muster the strength to look up and see the road ahead of you, know that the road ahead of you is one that the Savior has taken. There is nothing that we have experienced in this life that Jesus is not familiar with. There is no hardship so great that God cannot deliver us and bring us through. And so if you don't know Jesus today, I want to encourage you to get to know him right now, today. The songwriter said, because he lives, I can face tomorrow. And that's as true a statement as ever I've heard. Because he lives, we can all face tomorrow. Because he lives, all fear is gone. Because we know who holds the future. It's God who holds the future. Not the people trying to crucify you, not the people who are mocking you, not the people who are trying to shame you. It's God who holds the future. And because God holds your future, life is worth the living because he lives. Won't you stand all over the sanctuary as we open the doors of the church and extend a relation, an invitation to a relationship with Jesus. The doors of the church are open. won't you come?
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3: Hello, I am Reverend Pamela Morton of Tabernacle Baptist Church, Greenwood, South Carolina. The Bible is full of practical ways we can grow in character, with the main objective being to stay aligned and in tune with God in His Holy Word and allow the Holy Spirit to guide us. Galatians 5 tells us that when we do this, the Holy Spirit will help us to produce the fruit of love, joy, peace, forbearance, kindness, goodness, faithfulness, gentleness, and self-control. We learned a couple of weeks ago from John 15 that if we want the fruit of the Spirit to grow in us, we must join our lives to His. This means we must know Him, love Him, remember Him, and imitate Him. Our intended purpose will then be fulfilled, to love God first and second, to love our neighbor as ourselves. I hope you will join me on this journey of a growth mindset, not because I said so, but because God said so.
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2: 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Ms. Gray is a 1993 graduate of Greenwood High School and holds a degree in social work from Benedict College. 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Tanisha's community involvement includes volunteering at Park Church in Charlotte, North Carolina, and being a member of Alpha Eta Phi Multiple Sclerosis Incorporated, where she facilitates educating and advocating for victims in the community and church as she maneuvers through her own life with multiple sclerosis. Favorite scripture? Philippians 4:13. I can do all things through Christ who strengthens me. From WZLA 92.9, in conjunction with our Sunday Praise segment, we say thank you to Ms. Tanisha Gray for being selected as an inductee of Who's in ICU. 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And we're welcome back. What a message from Long Cane AME. I thank God for getting me out of situations. Yes, I am glad when my grandmother and my family and friends prayed for me. That message was, get out of that dead-end situation. God is up to something. Because He lives, we can face tomorrow. This is Lena Sky, part of the Sunday Praise team. You are inside the 5 o'clock, well, the 5:30 to 6 o'clock hour of Sunday Praise with myself and Brother Bill. 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
1: And that was a double play by Evan Ford, Evan, and Iris. Thanks in advance and celebrate. Also, before that, there was Jesus Is My Help. We know that's Hezekiah Walker and the Family Fellowship Crusade Choir. We Are One. That's one I don't know if you've heard, but it's by Walt Whitman and the Soul Children of Chicago. After that, I guess it was kind of a triple play. Lowest by Evan Ford and LaShawn Brown Jr. Coming up in, it's the 6 o'clock hour, and Brother Bill will be coming up next, about 5 after 6. And we appreciate you listening to WZLA 92.9. This is Lena Sky, and I want to say to you, thank you for spending your time here with me and with us. Here at Sunday Praise, remember, when God is leading, the sky isn't a limit. Stay blessed, stay lifted, stay covered in His grace. And until next Sunday, this is Lena Sky.

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1: And you can't show no sign. You ought to be glad that he woke you up this morning. We don't get happy about that no more. You ought to be glad that you didn't have death in your family this week. Can't anybody say he's been good?
2: Yes, sir.
1: Now I tell people everywhere I go that you don't have to say nothing. You have the right to remain silent. But if he bless you like he blessed me, make some noise right now.

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I won't let hard times turn me around, 'cause he's been too good to me. Come on here. I'm getting ready to dance in here now. Come on, come on, get

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0: The Gospel Legends, and God is too good. Good evening, Brother Bill here with you until 7 o'clock. At 7 o'clock, as Lena has communicated to you, that we've got from 7 until 7:30, Minister Helen Coleman from 7 until 7:30 with Loving the Bible. Then at 7:30 until 8 o'clock, it's Be the Change God Wants You to Be for This World. And that's with Pastor Quincy J. Baylor from 7:30 until 8 o'clock, a little bit after 8. You know, it depends on what time it begins, you know. All right, we have here, let's see, try and look at the temp, but we got up to about 89 degrees for today. Want to remind you that Gleams Resource Commission Incorporated celebrates Community Action Day this coming Friday morning from 11 a.m. until 2 at the Morris Chapel Baptist Church Life Center, located 530 Baptist Avenue in Greenwood. They will have lots of food, door prizes, health screenings, job opportunities, and community resource information. 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Macedonia CME Church, 5001 Emerson Street in Hodges, will be having a Women's Day program Sunday, May 31st, beginning at 10:30 that morning at the Macedonia CME Church. The speaker will be Reverend Crystal Bryant. The theme is Prepared, Positioned, and Powerful. All right, there you have it. You're up to date from us here at WZLA 92.9. 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

0: We're WZLA 92.9, yeah, and with Lena and Bill here. It's 25 minutes away from the top of the hour, and what do we have coming up? We got to talk about Juneteenth. A celebration will take place on the Abbeville Square. It'll be Saturday morning, June 13th, from 9:30 till 3. Vendors are needed. 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All right, that's going to be the Juneteenth celebration here in Abbeville coming up on June 13th. All right. All right. Hey, it's going to be another hot day tomorrow. We're looking at highs right back at 90 degrees. A little hotter on Tuesday with a hot of 93. And then Wednesday, 91. And then some rain will come in by Wednesday night with an overnight low of 70. And then Thursday, rain chances going to be up there, and also on Friday. That's a look at your weather and everything else you need to know here on Sunday Praise with Bill and Lena. And let's see. And we're in the wrong button here. We're going to try this one, and let's go. 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
2: Good Sunday. It's going to be another nice day as we have a little more cloud cover in the morning, turning to sunshine during the afternoon. There's also no chance of rain. High temperatures will be very warm, reaching the upper 80s near 90. Through tonight, we'll see clouds on the decrease and we'll have temperatures cooling to the mid-60s. We'll be back to the upper 80s near 90 for your Monday. For WSPA 7 News, I'm meteorologist Grant Roberts.
0: All right, I wasn't repeating the weather, but simply it just popped up there and I couldn't stop it. This is Kurt Franklin. It's called Do It Again here on WZLA.

0: We're Sunday Praise with Soul Seekers, and I'm wondering what took you so long, but that's okay. You finally made it, and we thank God you did. All right. We're about 7 minutes away from the top of the hour, 7 minutes away from Loving the Bible with Minister Helen Coleman from 7 until 7:30. Then at 7:30, it's going to be the Tab. Yeah, we're going to take you to the Tab in Greenwood with Pastor Quincy J. Baylor and company. They're going to be doing it up with the Be the Change broadcast from 7:30 till maybe a little after 8. It depends on how well I did editing the program. All right. Want to remind you that historic St. James AME Church, 203 Henry M. Turner Street here in the city, along with their pastor, Reverend Franklin Pruitt, and First Lady Melissa Pruitt, will be observing Women's Day Sunday afternoon, May 31st, starting at 3 o'clock. Reverend Jennifer Brown will be the guest speaker. Miss Janie Aiken, local WMS president. The theme is Chosen, Called, and Courageous for Such a Time as This. And what a time. Also, come and experience the Morning Glory Experience Saturday morning, May 23rd. That's this coming Saturday at 10 a.m. at the Tabernacle Baptist Church, 424 Baptist Avenue. You don't want to miss this mighty move of God that will be full of worship, prayer, and impartation. The clothing attire will be white and denim. The speaker will be Pastor Joanne Miller. And that's it. You're up to date, and we are finished, and we're going home to maybe rustle up something to eat. It's been a long day, but until next Sunday, Lord's will, we'll be back with you at 1 o'clock, and we will do this all over again, okay? And hopefully, if we find a way, we'll improve and make it better and better and better. God bless you and keep you. Be safe this week, and may God's grace be upon you, all right? We're going to leave you with the Mississippi Mass Choir, Only One Way Home, featuring Paul Porter.
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0: Dead center from the heart of the American South. 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
1: Good evening. This is Minister Helen Coleman with another segment of Loving the Bible. This is yet another day that the Lord has made, and indeed, we will rejoice and be glad in it. And what a glorious day it is, as on this day, we celebrate mothers. We celebrate mothers. And to all of my listeners that are mothers, I say happy Mother's Day, happy Mother's Day, and once more, happy Mother's Day. What a blessing, what a joy that God has placed in our lives. Mothers are such a joy, such a blessing that God has placed in the lives of his children all over the world. And I think mothers are an expression of God's love. Someone that God placed in our lives to watch over us, to watch over his children, and put wisdom. Mothers put wisdom, guidance, and love in their children for their entire lives. Yes, I know that having mothers in our lives is another way that God shows his love for us. As mothers soothe the aches and plants encouragement in the hearts of their children. And most importantly, mothers pray for their children.

to be absent from the body is to be present with the Lord. Yes, my mother's earthly walk is over, but she is safe in the arms of the Lord. And safe in the arms of the Lord, the Heavenly Father, that she praised and prayed to while she was on earth. She is now with Him, our God, our Heavenly Father. And although I may no longer see her, it gives me great peace knowing that she, the one that God called home to be with her, to be with Him, it gives me great peace knowing that she is with the Heavenly Father, the Creator of the universe. She is resting safely in His arms and in my mind. God certainly told her, in my mind, because of the kind of person that she was, because of the great joy that she brought to people, the great light, L-I-G-H-T, that she gave to people. God certainly told her, "Well done, my good and faithful servant." Her gentle ways were a comfort to all those that she met. I still tell her I love you, and I imagine I will be saying I love you, Mother, for years and years to come. Listeners, Christians, let's go to God in prayer and thank Him and praise Him for putting such wonderful mothers in our lives. Yes, listeners, Christians, it is prayer time. Heavenly Father, we thank and praise and honor you for placing wonderful mothers in our lives. We were blessed to have them to counsel us, to console us, to plant wisdom in us, and tend to us and guide us from infancy to adulthood. And Heavenly Father, you were there the entire time. Heavenly Father, you were there the entire time while the mothers were raising us, rearing us, helping us reach adulthood. Father, you were there all the time. Lord, having mothers are just another way that you express your great love for us. Father, giving us mothers is just another way that you express your great love for us, as you wanted us cared for. And we thank and we praise you for all that, Lord, from birth to adulthood. It was you that gave our mothers guidance. It was you that stayed with them through trials and tribulations, and you brought them through. And because you love mothers, Lord, you allowed them to show your love, to plant that some of that love in us. How they care for us. Thank you for strengthening our mothers. Thank you for helping them make a way out of no way at times. Throughout the years of having our mothers, throughout those years of having our mothers raise us, Lord, you were there all the time, providing for us, Lord, looking in on us, Lord. And most importantly, you gave us the supreme privilege in our mothers and later in me and the children of those mothers. You gave us the supreme privilege of accepting your Son Jesus as our Lord and Savior, and making it possible for us to one day spend eternity with you. I praise you. I honor you for all that you have done in the lives of our mothers, Lord, and all that you did for our mothers to make easier their earthly walk, I worship you for making it possible with your Son Jesus once more. With your Son Jesus' resurrection, you made it possible for us to have eternal life. Thank you for strengthening us to bear the physical loss of those that we have known all our lives. Father, I thank you for strengthening the

0: the children of those mothers, for helping us bear the physical loss of those that we have known all our lives. Please accept my prayer of thanks and praise, and it is in Jesus' name that I pray. Amen, amen, amen. Listeners, Christians, it is Mother's Day, a day that had been set aside to celebrate the wonderful, wonderful, vital roles that mothers play, have played, and will always play in the lives of their children. And I'm sure that I'm not alone. I'm sure that I'm not alone in thinking that every day is Mother's Day, as mothers care, love, nurture, provide, pray and pray and pray for their children. Often they pray every day and some throughout the day and night. Mothers' actions, thoughts are often centered around their children. If her children are happy, the mothers are happy. And if the children are sad, then the mothers are sad. Yet I see a mother's task. I see a mother's role in caring, providing, and nurturing her children as being almost, I see that those things as being almost impossible without the steady, invisible hand of the Heavenly Father. The fact that mothers have such wonderful love for their children and do all that they can to provide and comfort them, is very much shows that God is at work. God is at work strengthening the mothers, allowing them to lean on Him. And I think all of this reflects that all good things come from heaven. I will always feel that mothers are simply an extension of God's hands. Many of us with praying mothers and fathers too, our mothers, our fathers too. Our mothers were not ashamed to let us see them pray. Our mothers were not ashamed to let us see them pray. And my parents my mother openly called on the name of the Lord in difficult or trying situations. And my parents, my mother certainly, and they unashamedly said, "Thank you, Jesus, for little blessings and big blessings." I will always remember my mother and father side by side at night on their knees, praying at their bedside. And because my parents had such great love for us, I knew that they were taking us, their children, to the Lord in prayer. And surely mother was thanking God for watching over us whenever she and my father were away. And of course, my parents were thanking God, and your parents too were thanking God for helping them put food on the table and clothes on our backs. A good mother has the mighty hand of God all around her, pushing her, enabling her to do all the things that she has to do. And now that my mother has passed away, I treasure and reflect even more the sacrifices she made for her children, going without what she needed so her children could have some of the things that they needed, like clothing, like shoes, like coins for snacks, money for my brother's haircuts. Indeed, my mother, like your mother and grandmothers, were prayer warriors that proudly and quickly called on the name of the Lord. Proverbs 31, the 25th through the 27th verse, is a favorite of mine, as its line, "She is clothed with strength and dignity. She can laugh at the days to come. Her children arise and call her blessed." My mother had a quiet dignity about her. and she was fond of clothes. I think she embodied the phrase, a woman should be seen and not heard. She and mother enjoyed her church outfits, and she usually wore them with a hat to match the color of the suit. She, like many of your mothers, enjoyed life. My mother enjoyed life. And she often had, almost always had kind words to give to others. She was quick to go to God in prayer. And on some occasions, on one or two occasions, I mentioned that I was going to fast for some reason or another. And my mother reminded me that when I fast, don't share it with anyone. Just go ahead and fast. And I've come to realize that fasting, going without food, going without perhaps food and water for a certain period of time, I've come to realize that fasting is another way of communing and spending quiet time with God. Do some of you have or have mothers that always seems to have bits and pieces of hens? Do any of you have mothers or grandmothers that always seem to have bits and pieces of hens on their lips? My mother certainly did. Whether it was wade in the water, children, God's going to trouble the water, or there's a storm out on the ocean and is moving this away. And if your soul's not anchored in Jesus, it will surely slip away. Sometimes she sang the words, and another time she would just hum them. I would love it if I could hear her sing now, walk in the light, the beautiful light. Come where the dewdrops of mercy shine bright. Shine all around us by day and by night. Jesus is the light of the world. Once more, walk in the light. We'll walk in the light, the beautiful light. Come where the dewdrops of mercy shine bright. Oh Lord, shine all around us by day and by night. Jesus is the light of the world. And whether it's in a song, or perhaps in a particular food or outfit she loved, we all can recall habits and ways of our mothers and grandmothers whose earthly walks may have ended, but we are blessed with the memories of them and the particular ways that they had. We will have those memories and thoughts of them for a lifetime. Isaiah 66, chapter 66, verse 13, as a mother comfort her child, so will I comfort you, and you will be comforted over Jerusalem. That is a verse. Isaiah 66:13 is a verse I love too. The words remind me that God will always be with me to comfort and provide for me. Just as he helped my mother in her lifetime to care and provide for her 9 children. Although 4 of those children preceded mother in death, God is and will always be here to care, nurture, and meet the needs of the rest of us that are still here. And of course, God is going to help your mother, and God is going to help you provide for those children that you love. And God's love, his outstretched arms, will always be available for us. And whenever we need comforting, I love the privilege of being able to call upon the Heavenly Father and cry out to him at all times of the day and all times of the night. Listeners, I'm going to end this evening with a poem I wrote and said at my mother's funeral on April the 16th. I'm going to end today's show with a poem I wrote and said for my mother on April the 16th. It was written in memory of my mother, Eliza Coleman. And it reads, she walked softly, spoke gently, always, always with kind words to say. That was Mother Mrs. Eliza Coleman, who we celebrate today. Seldom raised her voice. About her goodness could be found. All about her goodness could be found. And no sweeter woman will ever be found. First God, her children, the church, other relatives and friends, the way she whispered, thank you, I hear over and over again. People call, stop by, asking if I'm all right. I'm fine. Like Mom, I'm clinging to Jesus for the rest of my life. Mother will make requests in heaven, whether angels like it or not. She will want her favorite coffee and a particular flower pot. Mother, the zinnias are sprouting all about the yard. Yes, there will be rain for the lilies. God always does his part. On my left and on my right are lives that you touched and blessed. Your journey here is over. You've earned this special rest. Once her back was hurting, pain here and there, Mother told me she worked her garden from her chair. You remember her. You remember her. How you doing? Most knew exactly where she sat, talking about in the church listeners. You remember how you doing. Most knew exactly where she sat. Some had to touch her suits. Others smiled at her hats. Family and friends, mother's tough times. Something that I might be eager to share. But Mother Mrs. Eliza Coleman taught me that there is power in prayer. God, Jesus, the Holy Spirit, Bible, prayer, all mattered in her earthly story. Even now I say hallelujah, hallelujah. In all things, God gets the glory. Lastly, to all of you gathered, know that this is true. Mother Mrs. Eliza Coleman had great love for every one of you. Listeners, Christians, thank you for tuning in to the show today, Loving the Bible. I look forward to being with you on next Sunday. Don't forget to tell someone you love them. Do good deeds for family, friends, and strangers alike. Always bombard heaven with thanks and praise. Again, Minister Helen Coleman, thanking you for joining me for another segment of Loving the Bible. And until next Sunday, goodbye. 92.9
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0: Hallelujah. Praise the Lord, everybody. He's able. He's able. He's able. What he's able to do, he's able to do exceedingly abundantly above all that you can ever ask, think, or imagine, according to the power that works within you. He's able. Now unto him who's able to keep you from falling. Now unto him who is able to keep you from stumbling. Now unto him who's able. Touch somebody and say, he's able. God, who's able to look beyond your faults and supply you what it is that you need. Somebody give God a hand clap of praise for this praise team. We thank God for you being here. Amen. There's a sweet spirit in this place this morning. Amen. There's a sweet spirit. And I feel that some of you all came in here looking for something. Came in here expecting something. I discern that some of you came with some heaviness in your heart. You came with some confusion. And you want to know, is there a word for my situation? Is there a word from the Lord? Well, I believe there is a word from the Lord for you this morning. That word, beloved, comes from the Gospel of Matthew, the 5th chapter, verse number 9. Matthew, the 5th chapter, verse number 9. Just one verse. Just one verse. Sometimes that's all we need is one verse. We don't need a whole pericope or a chapter, but we just need one verse. There you'll find these words recorded by Matthew, the 5th chapter, verse number 9. Blessed are the peacemakers, for they shall be called the sons of God. Amen. You may be seated. Blessed are the peacemakers, for they shall be called sons of God. Holy Spirit, have your way in this place. The Prince of Peace, move right now. Let your shalom, blessing, anointing rest on us. Move me out of the way, God. Let me preach just for a little while. In Jesus' name, amen. Just a five-letter word, peace. Peace. A few weeks ago, on Easter Sunday morning, the President of the United States posted on his platform a mean-spirited, foul-mouthed rant on Easter, holy day for Christians, who this nation is supposed to be built upon, Christianity. But your president posted on Easter morning a foul-mouthed, aggressive, mean-spirited post saying that he was going to wipe out an entire civilization, an entire nation. Then days later, the Roman Catholic Pope, Leo, he stood up and he spoke in direct contrast to that post, calling for peace and the warning against the dangers of war. His voice wasn't loud, but it was clear. Now, don't miss this timeline here. After about a week, when the Pope said that, on last Sunday, your president posted again, calling the Pope weak on crime, weak on war. And then within hours of that statement, he posted an image of himself that resembled a Eurocentric character in the form name of Jesus. Healing somebody with the American flag behind him. And after backlash, even from his own party, he took it down with the explanation saying that he thought it was a doctor with the Salvation Army and that he was helping people, which he knew. But it didn't stop there. Days later, after he took it down, he posted another image just as weak, showing himself, the president, being embraced by Jesus. But here's what caught my attention. While all of this was unfolding, while tension was rising and the rhetoric was escalating and images were being posted, Pope Leo never changed his message. He stayed consistent and he kept calling for peace. And in the middle of that noise, he quoted the words of Jesus that arrested my spirit all week long. And he said those words in which we read earlier, "Blessed are the peacemakers, for they shall be called the sons of God." Church, can I tell you where we are? We're in some strange times. Times where loudness is mistaken for leadership. We in some strange times. Where aggression is confused with strength. We are in some perilous and strange times. Where wrong is called right and right is called wrong. Violence on every channel. Wars and rumors of wars. We in some perilous and strange times. But not only on the national or global scene, but can I bring it home? Because this is not just happening out there, but it's happening here, right here in our community. As I was strolling Facebook this week, I saw a letter post from the Greenwood City Police Department. This letter, they were encouraging the community to get involved, for they said it's been a high-rise and juveniles shooting. They've had six this year already with two fatal murders, and not just only in Greenwood, but over in Abbeville and surrounding counties, there's been a rise. And I hate to tell you, but as the temperature rises outside, the temperature is gonna rise inside some of our young people. But it's up to us, beloved. The chief said, if you see something, say something. And I hear that, and that's good, but as your pastor, I just got to push it a little further. It's not just about saying something, but it's about becoming something. It's about doing something. Because we can't keep watching our streets bleed like it's normal. We can't keep hearing gunshots and just shake our heads. I just can't keep working at the hospital or on late nights and then get trauma alerts and go down and see where somebody has been shot or a family has been torn. We can't keep burying our young people and calling it, "This is just the way things are." No, this is our community. No, these are our streets. No, these are our children. And if we are going to be who God called us to be, if we really going to be the church that sits on a hill and let its light shine, we got to move from awareness to action. Somebody said, we got to do something. Yeah, that means we got to speak up when something ain't right. That means we got to step in before the situations escalate. That means we got to mentor our young people before the streets do. That's why when I saw those young men this morning, oh man, they did my heart good. I almost shed a tear because they are in the house of the Lord. They could have been in the street somewhere. But they in here worshiping God. They in here using their gifts and talents. They were reminded of what David said, I'd rather be a doorkeeper in the house of my God than to dwell in the tents of wickedness. So they in here being ushers, serving you, serving us, instead of out there in the streets. We got to pour into them, and we got to let them know that they are fearfully and wonderfully made. We got to let them know that they're the king's kid. We got to stand up for our youth, our children everywhere. We got to know how to create safe spaces instead of silent spaces. We got to let them have room to be themselves. And when they come in, we don't criticize them. When they come in, we don't say, that ain't what you should wear. We don't say, oh, yeah, you're not smart. But now we just got to let them come as they are. And when they come, your light ought to be a reflection. Because the truth of the matter is, when you was out there, you didn't come in perfect either. When you was out there, your dress was a little short. When you was out there, your heels were a little high. When you was out there, your pants were a little low. But you came in, and sooner or later, you got cleaned up. And that's the same thing we got to do. We got to allow them to be them and embrace them and meet them right where they are. In other words, we got to be the church that God has called us to be. Tabernacle, you here on 424 Baptist Avenue for a reason. You in this location for a reason. I want to let you know there are churches that are envious of you because of where you are. In real estate, they said the main thing in real estate, anybody got any realtors in here? The number one thing in real estate is what? Location. Tabernacle, you in a prime location to do ministry. You in a prime location to let your light shine. You in a prime location to let the streets know that you are the salt of the earth. You in a prime location. 424 Baptist, this is an anointed place because we can run up Baptist, take a left, go down Green, and then go up on Taggart and hit Millwee and hit Phoenix Street and come back around on Gage and then turn on Hall Street, and we can run up and down these streets. We got to go out and let our light shine because it's easy to show yourself worthy in the house of the Lord, but can you go out in the streets and do the same thing? Can you go down to Phoenix Apartments and do the same thing? Can you go over to God Butler and do the same thing? And it's not just a hood. Sometimes it's in our good communities and what we call good communities anyway, because it's hell everywhere. It's sin everywhere. It's sin in Gatewood. It's sin in Bellevue. It's sin all over. But we just got to go out in the marketplace. Whether you at Walmart, you got to let your light shine. Whether you at the grocery store, you got to let your light shine. Whether you at school, you got to let your light shine. And when you let your light shine, you'll be what God called you to be. Hear me, Tabernacle, we're not just called to sit in this community, but we are called to change this community. We're called to be change agents. We're called to be the change that God wants to see in the world. So here's your homework. I'm getting your homework early. You got to be present. You got to show up. At these school board meetings, you got to show up. At the PTOs, you got to show up. You got to be present. But not only you got to be present, but you got to be vocal. You got to speak up. Somebody got to say something. Then you got to be involved. Don't just let Sunday be the only time you come to church, but you got to be involved all throughout the week and represent your church, represent your God. And then you got to be accountable. Lord, have mercy. If you say you're going to do something, you got to do it. See, if you know something, you say something. If you see something, you do something. And if God put peace in you, then you got to bring it wherever you are. Because if the church won't step in, who will? And if not now, when? Church, this is our moment. This is our moment. We see what's happening in our community. And this is our moment. We don't have to wait for the police. You know, sometimes we got to police ourselves. We got to police our own neighborhood. We got to go back to them times where we can correct each other's children without people getting mad and saying, don't say nothing to my boo-boo. Lord, have mercy. We got to get back to the days because it takes a village to raise a child. Am I talking to somebody in here? We got to be the church. And one thing that God has given us and told us to be as a church, peacemakers. He called us to be peacemakers. In a world of confusion, in a world that contradicts what we stand for, we got to be peacemakers. Because one thing I realize in life, sooner or later, everybody gonna want some peace. How many want peace right now? How many need peace in their life right now? You got some things going on in your life that you just want some peace over. You see, there's something about a person who refuses to match chaos with chaos. There's something about a person who can stand in the middle of a storm and still speak life. There's something about peace. And God dropped in my spirit the reason that some of our young folks are acting the way they are because they don't have no peace. They have a lot of anger built up. They don't have nobody to love them, and they need pizza. They at the home and they hearing mom and daddy fussing and fighting. They at home trying to raise themselves, and they just want some peace. They fighting amongst each other in the streets. They just want some peace, and I believe that's why some of them come to Tabernacle, because they just trying to find a place to have some peace. Look at somebody say peace. We need more peace in the street. And that's why Jesus said, blessed are the peacemakers, for they shall be called the children of God. Let me work with this text for a little bit, and we're going to get out the way. Jesus right here is unfolding a kingdom character step by step in what we call the Sermon on the Mount or the Beatitudes. And this, brothers and sisters, this is not about getting saved, but this is about living saved. Let me make it plain. Getting saved is the starting line, but staying saved is what we're striving to do. You receive salvation in a moment, but you walk out that salvation over a lifetime. Salvation gives you a new standing with God, and that new standing ought to produce a new standard in your life. In other words, salvation leads to righteous living. You ain't living right trying to get saved, but you living right because you already saved. So when Jesus starts talking about peacemaking, he's not giving you a suggestion, but he's showing you what saved people start to look like over a period of time. But because when God changes your heart, he changes your habits. When God saves your soul, he starts reshaping your lifestyle. So yeah, we're not perfect, but we're faithful. We're not perfect, but we're different. And that difference shows up in how you handle conflict, how you treat people, and how you carry yourselves in this world of chaos. You see, that's what it means to live saved. And Jesus here, my brothers and sisters, he's teaching kingdom ethics. He's teaching people how to live saved. And he builds it up step by step. He lets them know that you're going to have people who are poor in spirit. He's going to let you know that you're going to have people, and sometimes that you're going to mourn. He said that the meek it will inherit the earth. And then he said, those who hunger and thirst for righteousness, they shall be fed. But now he's arriving at peacemaking. And watch this. You cannot create peace externally until you have peace internally. You can't have peace on the outside unless you got peace on the... Huh? Because guess what? If there's chaos in you, it's going to come out of you. That's why some folk can't keep peace in their relationships. Because they ain't got peace in themselves. Huh? Keep looking at me. That's why every conversation turns into an argument. That's why every disagreement turns into division. Every little thing turns into something big. It's not always what's around you, but it's what's in you. You see, and I believe some of us got some unresolved hurt in our lives. Some of us got some trauma of unresolved anger in our lives. Some people got some unresolved pride in our lives. And we trying to produce peace with a heart that's still in pieces. But when God starts working on the inside, when God settles your spirit, he calms your mind, he heals your heart, now you can walk in chaos and not become chaos. Now you can stand in confusion and don't contribute to that confusion that's going around. When you have peace, when it's in you, you become a peacemaker and not a peace breaker. Because real peace doesn't start out there, it starts in here. And I got 3 points, and I'm gonna get out the way. I'm gonna let you know about this peace. But when you walk in, you shape rooms. You just don't enter environments, but you engineer environments. That means when you show up, you just don't take whatever the mood is, but you start moving the mood. You start shifting the mood. You start changing the atmosphere. If it's tense, then guess what? You're gonna bring some calmness. If it's divided, you're gonna bring some direction. If it's loud, you're gonna bring some level-headedness, because an architect don't complain about the building, but the architect designed the building. And God says, stop complaining about the atmosphere. Stop complaining about what's going on around you and start building something. God constructed the atmosphere that's around you. And beloved, this is gonna take some work. So guess what that means? Sometimes you're gonna have to bite your tongue. Lord, have mercy. You gotta have to shut your mouth when you wanna clap back. Huh? Sometimes it means listening when you rather wanna talk. So sometimes it means stepping in the middle when you'd rather stay out. You see, there's a difference between peacekeepers and peacemakers. Yeah. Peacekeepers, they try to avoid the conflict. They try to smooth things out. They don't want no confusion. They just want to keep the peace. But peacemakers, they step into confusion. They step in trying to solve a problem, and they realize sometimes you got to confront stuff if you want to have peace. You can't keep sweeping it under the rug, but you're going to have to face that thing if you want to get some peace. And that's what he called us to do, be peacemakers. So just don't walk in and say, it's a mess here. Ooh, y'all got something bad going on. What's going on here? Nah, you step in and say, God sent me here to help fix this thing. It's about labor. But not only labor, it's about a shift. Watch this. In verse 3, he said, blessed are the poor in spirit. That's inward. Poor in spirit. That's inward. But by the time we get to verse 9, he's talking about how you handle other people. See, that means your calling is to take the peace that God has given you on the inside and put it on display on the outside. If you can't bring peace to the choir stand, Lord have mercy, you're not fulfilling your calling. If you can't bring peace to the deacon ministry, then guess what? You're not fulfilling your call. If you can't bring peace to the trustee ministry, then guess what? You're not fulfilling. If you can't bring peace to the usher ministry, you're not fulfilling your calling. If you can't bring peace to the pulpit, you're not fulfilling your calling. If you can't bring peace to tabernacle, you're not fulfilling your calling. If you can't bring peace to your address, you're not fulfilling your calling. We are called to be peacemakers. And if you always the one that's stirring the pot, huh? If you always the one that love drama, love mess, guess what? You're not a peacemaker. You a mess maker. And I try to stay away from messy people. I try to stay away from messy folks who always got an opinion but never got a solution. Who always can see what's wrong, but you never tried to do anything to make it right. I try to stay away. Them people kind of make me hit sometimes. I'm allergic to them kind of people. I want to be around some people who are peacemakers. I want to be around some people who got some solutions to the problem. Anybody can look at a problem and say, we got a problem, but it takes a child of God to say, I got a solution. Let's try to see if it works.
1: Amen.
0: That's the calling. To be a peacemaker, but also there's a cost to be a peacemaker. And what I call the middleman misery. Being in the middle, it's a hard, tough place. I wasn't going to say it, but a preacher friend of mine, he would tell me, he said, I don't like being in the middle. When he was young, he had to sleep in the middle of the bed with his cousins, because he was the youngest. And he had to sleep in the middle, all three of them. But he said he didn't like sleeping in the middle because other cousins would pee in the bed. So he was in the middle. So he said, the middle man, they get it on every side. He didn't like being in the middle. So sometimes when you're in the middle, you're going to get hit on every side. But that's going to cost you. It's going to cost you. You got to stay in the middle because Jesus was in the middle. On that old rugged cross on a hill called Calvary, he was in the middle between two thieves. And he stayed there, getting hit on every side. It's going to cost you if you're going to be a peacemaker. It's going to cost you to sacrifice your ego. Lord, have mercy. To make peace, you're going to have to give up the right to be right. Yeah. Sometimes you're going to have to give up the right to be right. Y'all hear me? Sometimes the biggest fight ain't with them, it's with us. It's that voice in your head saying, I know I'm right, and I'm not backing down. But peacemakers have to learn this way. Pause their pride. You got to put your pride on pause if you're going to be a peacemaker. Because if you hold on to being right, guess what? You might lose that relationship. And some of us have won arguments, but we done lost people that were special in our lives. Some of us proved our point, but we broke the connection that we had. And God is saying, what good is being right if everything around you is still broken? Huh? Because peace is more important than your pride. That's the calling. That's the cost. But here it is. I'm about to leave you.

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